Incline your ear to me. Hear my words. Wondrously show your steadfast love. O Saviour of those who seek refuge from the adversaries at your right hand. Keep me as the apple of your eye. Hide me in the shadow of your wings from the wicked who do me violence, my deadly enemies who surround me. They close their hearts to pity. With their mouths they speak arrogantly. They now have surrounded our steps. They set their eyes to cast us to the ground. He's like a lion eager to tear, as a young lion lurking in ambush. Arise, O Lord, confront him, subdue him. Deliver my soul from the wicked by your sword. From men by your hand, O Lord, from men of the world whose portion is in this life. You fill their womb with treasure. They are satisfied with children, and they leave their abundance to their infants. As for me, I shall behold your face in righteousness. When I awake, I shall be satisfied with your likeness. Let us pray. Almighty God, loving Father, we thank you that you are the author of Scripture. Thank you that your word is God-breathed, is inspired. Thank you, your word is truth. Your word challenges. Your word encourages. Your word rebukes at times. And loving Father, as we look at this prayer of David's tonight, may it remind us of how we pray. Reminds us of the condition of our heart when we pray, the faith required when we pray, and the wonder that you are a God who answers prayer. So Lord, help us as we open your word this evening. In Jesus' name we pray. Amen. I've shared this story before, but I love this story. While crossing the Atlantic Ocean, F.B. Meyer, the great preacher, was asked to address the first class passengers. At the captain's request, he was given a message titled, Answered Prayer. An agnostic was there at the service, asked by friends, what do you think of Dr. Meyer's sermon? He answered, I don't believe a word of it. That afternoon, Meyer went to speak to the lower class passengers. Many of the listeners of the morning address also came along, including the agnostic. He claimed he wanted to hear what the babbler had to say. Before starting the service, the agnostic put two oranges in his pocket. On the way past, the elderly woman was asleep, or he thought was asleep, with two hands out like this. So in a sense of humour, he put one orange in his hand, the other orange in the other hand, and left her, thinking he was quite smart. After a minute, he came out, and there's an old lady eating an orange. And he says to her, are you enjoying that orange? He remarked with a grin and a smile. Yes, sir, she replied. My father's very good to me. Your father? At your age, surely your father is dead. She says, praise God. He's very much alive. What do you mean? Asked the agnostic. She explained, I'll tell you, sir, I have been seasick for days. I was praying to God to send me an orange. I suppose I fell asleep while I was praying. When I awoke, I found he didn't give me one orange, but gave me two oranges. And the story goes, the agnostic was speechless. They say during the course of the cruise, the agnostic became a believer, a Christian, as God is a God who answers prayer. Prayer is wonderful. Prayer is amazing. But tonight I want to ask a few questions about prayer. First is this. Do you believe in prayer? Do you believe that if you pray to God and he hears your prayers, that he will answer your prayers? Do you have faith that when you pray according to God's will or God's plan or God's word, the Heavenly Father hears your prayers and answers them? Now, the Bible does teach that God hears the prayers of those who belong to him. 1 John 5 declares this, and this is the confidence that we have toward him, that if we ask anything according to his will, he hears us.
And we know that he hears us whenever we ask. We know that we have the requests that we have asked of him. Prayer to your mighty, powerful, amazing God. King David, the second king of Israel, relied upon prayer, needed prayer, was dependent upon prayer. All that he faced, especially through opposition. And tonight, Psalm 17 is a prayer of David who was feeling the pressure of opposition, feeling the enemies were coming towards him. The only thing he could do was pray to the Almighty God. So tonight, looking at three areas of this prayer. Firstly, examine me, keep me, and rescue me. Examine me, keep me, and rescue me. The background, Psalm 17, we're not told what happened. We're not told of the event that caused David to write this psalm. He was under pressure, though, most likely from King Saul. Only five psalms are titled a prayer. Except from Psalm 90, written by Moses, they'll have to do with someone in a dangerous situation, someone crying out for God for deliverance. Psalm 17, 86, and 142 are attributed to David. It's similar to Psalm 16, but also different to Psalm 16. In Psalm 16, David was aware of the opposition, aware of the enemies are around him, but does not fear, because his faith tells him that God will be there for him. Psalm 17, the enemies are coming upon him right now. Pressure. He's facing hardships, difficult times. Psalm 16, David's convinced that God will not abandon him. Psalm 17, David accepts a glorious future in the presence of the Lord. A very serious situation, facing the enemies. What does he do? He prays. He goes to the Lord in prayer, a magnificent prayer that we can learn from today. And tonight, going through this passage, we're going to learn some wonderful truths about how we pray and the right heart when we pray and how to pray. And it challenged my heart exactly how I pray every day. Firstly, David says, examine me. His motives, what he's saying is true. Look at verse 1. Hear a just cause, O Lord, or Yahweh. Attend to my cry. Give ear to my prayer from lips free of deceit. God, hear, pay attention. It's a just cause, a righteous cause. What he's saying here? There's two ways to look at this. Oh, David's pleading to God. Of course, you're a righteous God. Of course, you're a just God. Of course, if you're a true God, hear my prayers. Or David's saying, Yahweh, hear my righteous cause. Hear my just cause. Hear my plea or my cry. It's like his second meaning. David's saying to God, I'm pleading to you from an honest heart, from a righteous man. I'm not praying for you to help me sin. I'm not praying from a sinful heart. I'm praying from an honest heart. A man who loved God was David. I mean, of God's own heart. He loved God. He followed God's plan. So we have King Saul, don't we? King Saul was there for David to kill many times. But he did not do it. Why? Because he followed God's way. Hear my cause. Attend to my cry. Hear my supplication. Hear my prayer. It's urgent. There's nothing more important at this time to David than God. Hear my prayer. Hear my just cause. He says, my lips are free from deceit. Or while he's praying, not out of deceit. He's speaking the truth from his heart, not lying to God. Maybe he thought he's a lie to God, would he not? I am a man of integrity. Lord, hear my just, righteous cause. Verse 2, he says, from your presence let my vindication come. Let your eyes behold the right.
He says, judge me. Look at my life. Look at what I do. Look at the way I do things. God's saying, he's saying, God, look at my heart. Do you know who I am? You know what I do. You know the words I speak. You know the way I think. You know my actions. I am a man of integrity. Or he's saying, God, please answer this prayer in a favorable way. Answer this prayer to what is right, what is fitting, what is appropriate. Hear my prayer. God, please answer my prayer. And I thought about that and I'm thinking it's interesting that when we pray, it's important to come to prayer in the right way. Have a self-examination of yourself. Am I living in a way that pleases God? Am I living in a way that glorifies Him? Am I living in a way that puts God first in my life so I come to Him in a worthy manner? David doesn't come here in a careless way or in a way full of sin and selfish desire. He says, no, Lord, look at my life. Look how I'm living for you. Look, I am one giving a righteous cause to you. Ask yourself the following questions before you pray. Are we being disobedient to the Father where we live our lives? Are we living sinful lives? Are we living for the Lord? Never thought about stopping and examining my heart first before I come to the Lord. It's important when we pray to ask for forgiveness. We have total forgiveness absolutely through Christ. But Lord, look at my heart. It's being hypocritical of me if I live a sinful life and a life away from God and say, God, now listen to my prayer. That's very hypocritical if I did that. But I've come with a heart that's right with the Lord and say, Lord, you know my heart. Hear my cry. My lips are free of deceit. Your eyes behold what is right. You know what I'm doing. Secondly, you must make sure we don't pray from a selfish heart. And there's a fine line between that. Let me give you an example. As a pastor, you could pray something like this. Lord, bless our church so more people will hear the gospel. A good request. A wonderful request. That's my prayer most mornings as I pray here at church. But what's the real reason behind that prayer? Is it because I want people to hear the gospel? Or do I want a big church to look good? And there's a fine line between the heart motive behind this. Also, I might pray for promotion at work. I want to be higher in the company. Why? To tell more people about Christ. If that's your motive, absolutely, praise the Lord. But is it deep down I want to have more money? I want to be more successful? There's a fine line between our hearts when we pray to God. God wants our honest prayers from a heart that's following Him, that's close to Him. Also, we see in this Psalm 17, interesting point too, that David uses arguments to make his appeal to God. He does not merely ask God to answer his prayer. He says, God, hear my righteous cause. I'm a righteous man. From your presence, let my judgment come. He's laid on, he tried my heart. You tested me. He's arguing with God, saying, you know who I am. Charles Spurgeon taught this to his congregation. Put forth your arguments when you pray, he said. Not to change God's mind, not to persuade God to help the children. He does not need persuading. But if you're arguing in a sense, you're looking at your own heart. Am I right with God? Am I in a position here to ask God to answer my prayer? Am I doing things right for the Lord? And that's what David's doing here. He's praying from a righteous heart. As an honest man, God, you know who I am. Examine me and know my concerns. Verse 3 carries on. You tried my heart. You visited me by night. You've tested me and you found nothing. I purpose that my mouth will not transgress. You tried my heart. You know my deepest motivations. You know my thoughts, my decisions, not just my actions. Know everything about me. Psalm 139 blows my mind where it does say that he knows
when I get up bed, when I go to bed. He knows every word I speak, every thought I think. There's no way I can hide from God. He knows everything about us. And David's saying, you know everything about me. You know my deepest inner being, my arguments and my heart. And you found nothing. Nothing that opposes God. Not that David was sinless. No, he was sinful as well. Not that he was perfect. No. But he's a man who confessed his sin. A man who asked for forgiveness. A man who comes to God with the right heart for the prayer to be answered. It carries on in verse 3, and you visited me by night. The idea is David's lying in bed at night as king, thinking about all that's happening in his life. The enemy's coming closer. The pressure's coming bigger and bigger and bigger. And he's meditating upon God's word, on God's truth, and God's precepts. God's visiting him by reminding David of his word, of his promises, of his plan, of his purpose. He's looking about what God wants him to do. Why do I say that? Well, Psalm 16, verse 7 says this. I bless the Lord who gives us counsel. In the night also my heart instructs me. Does that happen to you sometimes in bed? You're thinking and you think and you think and you think and you think. What do you think about? Isn't it wonderful we could think about God's word and verses that we've memorized and verses that mean so much to us, and we go over and over God's word. Prepares you to be right with him. But to verse 3, you have tested me and you find nothing. The word testing here is a picture of someone taking silver and they heat the silver to get all the impurities out to make it a proper piece of silver. When I say that, Psalm 66 verse 10, for you, O God, have tested us. You've tried us as silver is tried. You know, someone has gold or silver, they burn it with hot fire. The impurities come out, so it's pure gold or pure silver. And David's saying, you've tested me. You've seen through fire, if you like, the hardships, the battles, the wars, the opposition. And out of that, you've seen that I'm not one who's sinning, but I'm one who's pure. You see my heart, my purity, because you find nothing. I purpose that my mouth will not transgress, or I've determined my mouth will not transgress. Transgress means to intentionally disobey, to deviate from God's word, not to defame God or blaspheme God. You know the way that I speak. What a case David's putting up here. Examine my heart. Verse 4, he says, regard to the works of man. By the words of your lips, I avoided the way of the violent. Go from the mind and heart to his attentions, his actions. Regards the works of men, the evil works of men, the way that the human race live and oppose God. I looked at them. I examined them. I've seen the way that they live their lives. I've watched what they're doing here. He avoids them. Why? By the words of God's lips. David found sanctuary in God's words, found sanctuary in God's truth. He knows God's standard. He knows God's rules, God's plan, God's word. He looks at man's actions compared to God's truth and sees a difference. It doesn't go that way. Verse 4 says, I avoided the ways of the violent. The ways of the violent. God's word meant everything to David. That's why he says in Psalm 19 these words. The Lord is perfect, reviving the soul. Testimony of the Lord is sure, making wise the simple. The precepts of the Lord are right, rejoicing the heart. The commandment of the Lord is pure, enlightening the eyes. The fear of the Lord is clean, enduring forever. The rules of the Lord are true and righteous altogether. More to be desired are they than gold, even much fine gold, sweeter also than honey and drippings of the honeycomb. How important is God's word to you?
Do you measure your life according to God's word or according to man's standard? Do you live as the world lives or live as how God commands you to live in his word? There's a stark difference. Who do we turn to? Especially in times of distress like David here. David cries out, I go to what you say, God, to what your lips tell me to hear. Verse 5. My steps have held fast to your paths. My feet have not slipped. Through God's word, David says, my decisions I make, the actions I do it your way. I follow your paths, your direction, and my feet have not slipped, have not fallen, have not stumbled, have not gone the wrong path. Always achieved David's life, he followed the way of God. His integrity, his righteousness is due to what God declares in his word. As a righteous one, he appeals to God with confidence. Examine my heart, examine my words, examine my actions, and of course of that, answer my prayer. Hear my prayer in a favorable way. I mind for us here tonight that we must be the same as David. We must be people of integrity. We must live as light to the world, salt to the earth. We must live worthy of our calling. We must live in light. We must live in wisdom. We must live in love. We must not be conformed to the world, but transformed, renewal of our minds. We must be worthy ambassadors of the Lord Jesus Christ. We must be students of his word. We must be prayer warriors. Ones who be conformed to the image of God's Son. I wonder if we ask God the same question tonight. Examine me. Examine you. What would he see? What would he say? Again, we're not perfect people. We're still sinners, saved by grace. But could we come to the point of David here and say to God with confidence, examine me and hear my prayer. Secondly, David says, keep me or protect me. Verse 6, I call upon you, for you answer me, O God. Incline your ear to me. Hear my words. I cry, I call, I plead to you, God, for you answer me. Confidence. He says, incline your ear to me. Hear my words. Interesting word, incline. You know, when you talk to someone and they turn their back to you of direction, you speak to them, they can't hear what you're saying. But someone comes close and inclines their ear to your requests, they hear what you have to say. And David's saying in a picture sense, God, incline your ear, hear my prayer carefully, hear my prayer precisely what I'm saying to you. Answer my prayer. It's a plea. What's he saying? His prayer, verse 7. Wondrously show your steadfast love, O Saviour, of those who seek refuge from the adversaries at your right hand. Wondrously show your steadfast love can be translated this way. Please show me your kindness. Please show me your love. Show me your goodness and your faithfulness. How? By answering this prayer. It's about you, God, David's saying, I have nothing. He says, O Saviour, of those who seek refuge, the adversary is at your right hand. A refuge is a safe place. David comes to his protection, to the tower, with great confidence. The opposition might come after David. They might come after him in a hurry. But he said, but I find my strength, my protection in God, my refuge. Or Psalm 62, he says this. On God rests my salvation and my glory, my mighty rock. My refuge is God. Trust in him at all times, O people. Pour out your heart before him. God is a refuge for us. Where do we turn to in times of need? Where do we go in times of need? Times of stress? Where do we find safety? In God. In the Lord. We come to him in prayer, depending upon him. We open his word of promise and truth, and we rely upon God as our refuge
and our strength. Doesn't mean a problem-free life. Doesn't mean no hardships. But it gives you the strength to get through every single thing that you face on this earth. David runs to God for refuge. Runs to God to protect him from his adversaries, from his enemies, at your right hand. At your right hand is a term here in the text that refers to God destroying the enemies with his powerful right hand. God conquering the enemies with his powerful right hand. In Exodus, when the Israelites part of the Red Sea, or God most part of the Red Sea, Exodus 15 and 6 says this, "Your right hand, O Lord, glorious in power, your right hand, O Lord, shatters the enemy." Powerful right hand of God. "I come to you for refuge and security, but Lord, through my prayer, may you shatter the enemies, shatter the adversaries at your right hand. Protect me, keep me." Verse 8, "Keep me as the apple of your eye. Hide in me the shadow of your wings." That's an expression for the pupil of your eye. Let's say you get close to somebody, a special light, you can see the image of yourself in someone's pupil. Picture a little man. And the picture here is that the apple of the eye is God's watching his people. Israel is the apple of God's eye. He watches his people. And David's pleading here in the disaster and opposition and enemies coming after him, "May you look after me, focus on me, look at me and protect me." You know yourself with your eyes, and something comes towards your eyes, you automatically close your eyelids to protect your eyes. Or be a hand up to protect you from anything coming to your eyes. "God, you see me with your eyes. I'm a center of your eyes. Protect me from the opposition." Not only our apple of the eyes, but under the shadow of God's wings. Picture of a mother bird. She puts her wings over her little babies to protect her from the weather or from predators. And David saying, "May I come under your wings, God, and your protective power. Protect me from my enemies and opposition. Keep me and protect me." Psalm 36, verse 7. "How precious is your steadfast love, O God. The children of your mankind take refuge in the shadow of your wings." Protect me. From what? Verse 9 tells us from what? "From the wicked who do me violence. My deadly enemies who surround me." From the wicked, those who oppose God, seeking David's life, want to do violence to him. Violence to him means to destroy, means to ruin, to devastate and spoil. They're surrounding him, gathering around him. He feels closed in. Not just any enemies, but deadly enemies are surrounding him. Mean enemies. Verse 10 tells us they close their hearts to pity. With their mouths they speak arrogantly. They close their heart, they're heartless. They're indifferent, they're callous. They have no mercy, have no pity, have no compassion. They're rebellious against God and against David. They want to destroy David. They're close to God, they're close to love. And they boast about it arrogantly. "Look what I have achieved, look what I can do, look at who I destroyed. These are mean, evil people." And David says, "They're after me, surrounding me, coming after me, O Lord." Verse 11, "They have now surrounded our steps and they set their eyes to cast us to the ground." They're watching David, waiting for him to be vulnerable for a weakness. Watching David when he's in a weak spot. Why? To cast him down to the ground, to destroy him, maybe even kill him. Their eyes are malicious. Their intent is drawing David. Verse 12 says, "They're like a lion, eager to tear. As a young lion lurking in ambush." Lionesses, they hide in long grass and they wait and they watch. When a prey comes along, a herd of buffaloes or a herd of whatever comes along, they watch for the weakest one or an old one. Or a young one who is the prey. And they creep up, lurking so slowly. You can't see him coming.
to know a certain distance and know they can catch that prey, and they jump and they get their prey and destroy and tear it apart. David's saying the enemy is like a lion waiting, watching for a time when he's weak. They're like a young lion, means full of enthusiasm, lurking to ambush and destroy David. What situation you find yourself in, how horrible that would be, how dangerous that would be, how horrific that would be. And he prays, God, examine me. God, protect me. But thirdly, God, rescue me. Verse 13. Arise, O Lord, arise, O Yahweh. Confront him, subdue him. Deliver my soul from the wicked by your sword. So much pressure, he prays urgent to man, Lord, rise up, act now, confront, stand in front of, stop the enemy, subdue the enemy, make them quiet, bring them down, destroy them. Deliver or rescue my soul from the wicked by your sword. Not a literal sword, obviously, but as a figure of speech for military victory. Lord, coming now and provide victory for me. Verse 14. From men by your hand, O Lord, from men of the world whose portion is in this life, you fill their womb with treasure. They are satisfied with children, and they leave their abundance to their infants. A very hard verse to interpret what he's saying here. But in the context, it means something like this. Men of the world, those away from God, their treasures in their life is in their wealth and in their children. They fight for their wealth and their children, and they conquer for the wealth and their children, and they leave their abundance to their infants. They'll destroy David for wealth to give to their children. Then verse 15, as for me, David says, I shall behold your face in righteousness, or I will find favor in you, God. Back to verse 1, where he says, it's a righteous cause. He said, now I want to see your righteousness, your favor upon my prayer. When I awake, after he dies, a resurrected body, I'll be satisfied. I'll be amazed with your likeness. I'll be of you in glory for all eternity. What a wonderful prayer. What an amazing prayer. What do we learn from his prayer tonight? We learn five things. Firstly, let us live according to our calling. Let's live worthy of our calling. So we come to God in prayer. We come saying, Lord, examine my heart. We come with a just cause or a righteous cause. We have lips free of deceit. And God knows we're living for him. Secondly, let's be ones who go to the Lord in prayer. Not just in bad times, but all times, pray to our great God. Thirdly, meditate on God's word. Even in bed, meditate on God's word. Think about God's word. Think about his truth. Be saturated with his word. Fourthly, in times of trouble, run to God. God is your refuge and strength. And fifthly, we have an eternity assured. Whenever the world throws at you, whatever happens in this world, you have an eternity assured for those who place their faith in Jesus, those who believe in his death, burial, and resurrection, a place assured in eternity. What amazing God we belong to. But all your trust in him, and he will never, ever will fail you. He is a great God. Let us pray. Almighty God, loving Father, thank you for the prayer of David. What a mighty prayer he prayed. We face pressure. The enemies are surrounding him, wanting to tear him apart like a lion does, want to bring him down to the ground and destroy him. David cries out, hear my just cause, my righteous cause. I come with lips, not with deceit. I come with an honest heart, a person of integrity, one who's been tried by God, tested by God. One, during the night, will meditate upon your word. Live by your word as a standard compared to man's standard. He prays to rescue him.
to keep him. He says, I know the future holds. I'll find favour in you and a place in eternity. Or probably anyone here tonight who are struggling with a situation, struggling with opposition maybe, or different issues, may they find you as their refuge. Come to you in prayer. Seek your word for comfort and answer and assurance. And watch what you will do, knowing that as believers, as Christians, there's eternity assured in glory. And what a day that will be. And the problems of this world just disappear. There's no more sin, no more hatred, but perfection in glory. Thank you for who you are, a great God. In Jesus' name we pray.

the beautiful Aidan King, Australia's own Aidan King right there with Hallelujah, If Not For You. How good was that? And before that, of course, we heard Your Church coming from wonderful Pastor James Langley up at South Valley Baptist Church in Highton, Geelong. Now, I can come clean now that we've played the message, and I had no part in selecting this. I'm just filling in for Joy last minute here for you. I went to South Valley Baptist for 10 years between 1995 and 2005. So I have got a real soft spot in my heart for South Valley Baptist Church. It's where I met my wife, Benita. It's where we had our first son, Drummond, and he's turning 23 now, so it's been a long time. And my in-laws, Benita, his parents still go to South Valley. So big shout out to everybody at South Valley. They'll all be at church right now listening. But here's my point. I love this local Geelong church community, and I know that you do as well from wherever you're listening around the region or across the state. And here's my challenge to you this morning. If you love your church and you want to celebrate the fact that we have God's message going clearly across the airwaves, reaching into homes, reaching into prisons, reaching into places that you will never be able to go, here's my challenge for you this morning. Would you please consider giving? It's our end of financial year appeal, where our theme this year is on air, on purpose. And you know that the biggest purpose that we have is to glorify Christ with everything that we have. And if you want to be, part of that journey, if you want to be, part of our mission, would you consider heading over to the website this morning? Nobody's here to take your phone. I'm just here solo, and do not ring me to be, part of our mission. Would you consider heading over to the website this morning? Nobody's here to take your phone. I'm just here solo, and do not ring me to take

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0: That's the man with the hair, Colton Dixon, his track Up and Up, and before that, Jamie McDonald, Ain't No Way. DJ Payne here filling in for the lovely Joy this morning on your Sunday morning, and I'm still buzzing after hearing your church from Pastor James at South Valley Baptist this morning. Beautiful message from Psalm 17. I'm thinking here about, David's prayer, and I love the fact that, Pastor James brought out a quote from one of my favourites, Charles Spurgeon. This is how Pastor James put it.
1: David uses arguments to make his appeal to God. Does not merely ask God to answer his prayer. He says, God, hear my righteous cause. I'm a righteous man. From your presence let my judgment come. He's laid on, he tried my heart. You tested me. He's arguing with God, saying, you know who I am. Charles Spurgeon taught this to his congregation. Put forth your arguments when you pray, he said. Not to change God's mind, but if you're arguing in his sense, you're looking at your own heart. Am I right with God?
0: I love that quote, and I love Charles being so honest there, and Pastor James bringing that out. Great example that we see from David in the Psalms, that he just pours it all out. He doesn't leave anything behind. His heart is an open book before the Lord. And it's something that I remember as a young Christian, when I first got into the book of Psalms, I found it almost, can I be honest with you, I found it almost off-putting because David was so honest and I wasn't used to that in my Christian walk. I was used to sort of putting up a veneer that everything was okay, that everything was all right. But David led the way, and of course, the Holy Spirit using David's life in the book of Psalms led the way for me saying that God doesn't want the veneer. God doesn't want the show all. God wants the arguments. God wants the realness. God wants it all. And I love the fact that we get that out of Psalm 17. What a beautiful, beautiful passage. Again, that was from Pastor James Langley at South Valley Baptist Church in Highton, Geelong. You can find a lot of their messages and podcasts online. Have we got more on the way for you on this Sunday morning here with Sunday Mornings with Joy. Coming up, we've got some great music and lots more on the way. Don't go anywhere.
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2: Good morning. Let's check out your weather on this Sunday morning. We're just past 15 degrees on our way up to 16. We've got some rain on the way today on your Sunday. High chance of showers this afternoon. An overnight low tonight of 11. Tomorrow, Monday, more rain on the way. The forecast landing at about 18. Tuesday, a rainy old day, another top of 18. And Wednesday, showers finally clearing, topping out at about 17 degrees.
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2: Today's verse of the day comes from the Gospel of Matthew, chapter 6 and verse 33. Jesus is speaking, but I want to go back and give you a little bit of context. Jesus is saying, so don't worry about these things, saying, what will we eat? What will we drink? And what will we wear? These things dominate the thoughts of unbelievers, but your Heavenly Father already knows all your needs. And here's the verse of the day. Seek the kingdom of God above all else and live righteously, and he will give you everything you need. Matthew 6, 33.
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2: Hey, how you doing on this Sunday morning? I know what you're thinking. If you've just tuned in, you're saying to yourself, hang on, that's not Joy. That's not the voice of the lovely Joy that I'm used to on Sunday mornings. Who is this guy and what does he think he's doing? Hey, it's your old mate, DJ Payne, here with you. If you're used to listening on weeknights, you would hear me on the home stretch and Open Bible. Open Bible from 8 o'clock every night. It's a tiny little program that we do for about 15 minutes where we read the scripture together. Weeknights at around 8 p.m. So if you're familiar with that, that's where I'm from. And I'm filling in for Joy this morning. She's a little bit under the weather. Don't worry, she's all good. I'm still marveling at that wonderful verse that we read out for the top of the hour. The verse of the day from Matthew 6, seek the kingdom of God above all else and live righteously, and he will give you everything you need. I love that verse. I remember, meditating on that as a younger man. And in fact, I've gone through the process at the moment and I'm trying to like digitize some of my old diaries and journals. And I found and I can't even remember me writing this, but I wrote, back in the day when I was writing through Matthew 6 in my journal, I wrote that anxiety about the future comes from a desire to control. That's a pretty deep thought for a young DJ Payne, I've got to say. And then I also wrote this. This is the line that I wanted to share with you. When you make God's glory your primary ambition, you find a peace that the world cannot offer. I love that. And I love the fact that I can go back and read journals from like 20 years ago and be surprised at something that God has taught me back then. It's also got me thinking of the wonderful Melbourne group called Tekoa, T-E-K-O-A, Tekoa. And they've got a beautiful track called Matthew 6. I can't read Matthew 6, 33 to you without playing this incredible song from Melbourne group Tekoa. 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

0: Oh, yeah. Is that okay to get that funky on a Sunday morning? What a double play there. We had from Adelaide, Victor Clay with Pass Me the Mic, and then straight into Lauren Daigle's Turbulent Skies. Whew. I think that's okay to get that groovy on a Sunday morning. Hey, it's DJ Payne here filling in for the lovely Joy this morning. She's okay. She's, as you know, she's got her second bubba on the way. And so she's been feeling a little bit ordinary this weekend. I said, don't worry, Joy. I'm here to step in. And, you know, hopefully that's okay with you as well. Listen, I want to let you know about an incredible thing that's happening right now here at 96.3. It's absolutely party time here at 96.3. But you know what? To get us there, I want to play you something from the lovely longtime listener, Anna, from Altona North. This is what Anna had to tell us.
1: Hi, this is Anna from Altona North. And 96.3 has been my number one go-to station for over 20 years now. From the time I was listening to and from my uni days with Guru Lali to the always witty and wonderful DJ Payne and now the amazing and awesome Priscilla. Each presenter has kept me company on the morning drives and it's honestly felt like listening to family. 96.3 reaches out to the community and makes you feel like you were never alone. It's been through 96.3 that I've come across lots of beautiful worship songs and incredible teachings from Greg Laurie and Chuck Swindoll. Without 96.3, many people would be lost. Keep up the fantastic work.
0: Anna, what a beautiful, beautiful message. Anna there from Altona North. Now, did I play that because she said nice things about me back when I was doing breakfast? Maybe. But I'm really playing it because I think Anna sums up what a lot of us feel about 96.3. That 96.3 is like family. It's always there for us. It's been part of our journey for so long and God has used it along the way. So here's the party. Here's the celebration. One of our family members here at 96.3 is wanting to get you to get activated now to give. And the way that they're doing that is they're saying we have got a dollar for dollar match up to, you get ready for this, up to $4,000. So anything you give up to $4,000, they will double. 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How awesome is that? So step into the party. Come on in and give generously this morning. This is Lloyd Nix, A Little More, here on 96.3.

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1: 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On air, on

0: the Three Sisters out of the States on Toby Mac's label. And before that, we heard Toby Mac, Nothing Sweeter, but that was Out of Eden, Rolling Stone. A little bit of a double play for you there. On your Sunday morning, it's DJ Payne here from Open Bible. You might know me from Open Bible during the weeknights or even the home stretch, filling in for Joy, who's off this morning. And I want to encourage you, we've been talking a lot about giving to 96.3. It is our end of financial year appeal at the moment, and there's some great stuff happening. But I want to take a moment because I know that for some of you, financial giving at the moment might be out of the question. You know, it might be something that's too hard. Even sparing $10 or $20, you're thinking, I don't know. But you know what you can spare right now? You might be able to spare your gifts and your time. Time is a treasure that is sometimes more valuable than cash. And I want to encourage you to step in and become a volunteer here at 96.3. There are so many different things that we need here as the station continues to grow by God's grace. So we're calling it Be the Cheer Volunteer. We need some admin support. 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We need student producers. We need help with the mail out. And we need help with phone room helpers during appeals, all these different things. You might have the gift of making a great cup of tea. 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Or you've always dreamt to get on the microphone and be an announcer. 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Have a look for the little tile there that says Be the Cheer Volunteer. Click on that and you'll be able to send us some details about what you're interested in. 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We'll ask you to pop in and have a bit of a conversation. 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And we think that you could be that. 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Click over there, read through it, and get in touch. We'd love to encourage you to do that. Have we got more great music on the way? Sean Rodriguez is coming up and more here on your Sunday morning with me, DJ Payne, filling in for Joy.
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3: Whenever I've had a problem with my computer, I can usually find the solution by typing my question into Google. The problem is that I always forget to go to Google when my problem first arises. Instead, I'll try a few menus, I'll ask a friend, I'll turn the computer off and on again, and then I'll whinge to my husband that clearly it's broken. And then he'll say to me, well, just Google it. It's then that I remember that's where I've found answers before, and I kick myself for not going to the search engine at the very beginning. Often when my life gets tough, I'll again forget to go straight to the source of all the answers, to God. I'll always start by trying to deal with things on my own. I'll ask some friends or I'll make some rash decision. However, when I finally realise that none of that is working, I'll be reminded that I can always go to God when life gets tough. He'll always help me. He has more answers than Google, and we don't have to rely on a computer to connect with him.
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1: 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Hey.

tell you, that is a groove this morning. Brandon Heath, absolutely legendary Brandon Heath, with the incredible singer Ryan Ellis teaming up on that track called Highly Favoured. We've got some more great music on the way, so don't go anywhere. It's DJ Payne here, filling in for the lovely Joy this Sunday morning. And I want to let you know that we are on air on purpose. That is the theme of our end of financial year appeal. You'll hear it quite a bit over the next month till June the 30th. And let me just give you the figures, the facts and the figures right up front. We need to raise $380,000 to see all the things that need to happen here at 96.3. $380,000. I know that sounds like a lot, but you know what? In God's economy, can I get an amen here? He is the king of all. He owns it all. It's all his money, and we are just his stewards. So if you head over to the website right now, 96.3.com.au, you'll see this is where I get excited. 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

Here from Darren and the team from We Are Messengers. They were on our shores playing in Melbourne this January. Their new single, Halfway Home. Absolutely love this one. It's racing up the charts. Let me play it for you now on 96.3. Oh, I'm half.

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0: Incredible Michael W. Smith there. The song is Your Love is a Flood. DJ here filling in for the lovely Joy. And I just want to do something real quick. If you're like me and you grew up in the 80s listening to Michael W. Smith Project and Project 2, can you put your hand up? If you listen to Michael, Eye to Eye, you know, Big Picture, did you have those albums? Did you have them on vinyl? Raise your hand if you listened to Michael W. Smith in the 80s. Put your hand up for me. Put your hand up. Yep, I see that hand. I see that hand. Yes, thank you. You can pop your hand down now. Thank you. All of us here, tragic 80s kids who've been listening to Michael W. Smith. He's still going strong, and so are we. Listen, I'm out of here in just a moment. Justin Michael's going to be joining you shortly for, you know, the Sunday Slowdown. Great to have him on. But I wanted to share something really, really briefly. I've been thinking about what Pastor James preached on last hour. We played on your church. We played Pastor James from South Valley Baptist preaching on Psalm 17. And I've got this quote stuck in my head. I remember, do you remember when he preached this?
1: Arise, O Lord, arise, O Yahweh. Confront him, subdue him. Deliver my soul from the wicked by your sword. So much pressure. He prays urgent to man. Lord, rise up. At now, confront, stand in front of, stop the enemy, subdue the enemy, make them quiet, bring them down, destroy them. Deliver or rescue my soul from the wicked by your sword.
0: The reason why I've been thinking about this morning, and I'll say this and I'll leave you to it for your day. I've been contemplating that verse and how that applies to me. And I'm not looking outside at my enemies. I'm not looking at the people or things that I want to get rid of or have God deal with out there. If I'm honest with you, the thing that I pray about that, the thing that I want God to strike down is the sin in me, the corrupt heart in me, the things that are holding me back from God's plan is my own sinful heart. And that is my prayer. God, strike that down. Get rid of that enemy within me. That's what I need your help with. I love that message this morning. Listen, I will see you Monday night here on the station from 6 p.m. and from 8 p.m. on Open Bible. I hope you will join me then. Let me leave you with one of my favorites at the moment. This is Vision of Leo. Trust and believe. Thank you so much for Joy for handing over the reins to me for this Sunday. She'll be back soon on 96.3. God bless.

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1: And now across Geelong, Werribee and the Surf Coast, it's the 96.3 four-day forecast.
2: 15 degrees today, cloudy, humid, all those things. Monday looking at 16 and a few clouds. Tuesday, a little bit of chance of rain and 16 degrees. Wednesday, finding up a little and 17 degrees.
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2: From Matthew chapter 6 and verse 33. In the NIV it says, "But seek first his kingdom and his righteousness, and all these things will be given to you as well. 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

0: 963. Here's your Sunday slowdown tip for this hour. I want you to create a no-rush morning. Just in the next week somewhere, create a no-rush morning. I know, you're saying, Justin, that's ridiculous. I can't do it. I know, I'm preaching to myself, so I'm going to say it anyway. Avoid scheduling anything early. Just one morning this week. Let the morning unfold slowly. Good coffee, unhurried breakfast, gentle conversation, that sort of thing. And look, for some of us grown-ups, that's going to mean just getting up an hour before the kids and enjoying the sunset, sunrise, the sunrise. And try a no-rush morning. See if you can get it done one morning this week. Good luck with your Sunday slowdown tip.
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2: And now across Geelong, Werribee and the Surf Coast, it's the 96.3 four-day forecast.
3: Looking at around 15 degrees with the clouds out today. Monday, we're looking at 16 degrees with the clouds out. Tuesday, the clouds and a chance of rain, 16 degrees. Wednesday, the sun might pop through and 17 degrees.
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3: Matthew 6 and verse 30 to 33 in The Message says, if God gives such attention to the appearance of the wildflowers, most of which are never seen, don't you think he'll attend to you, take pride in you, do his best for you? 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People who don't know God and the way he works, they fuss over these things, but you know both God and how he works. Steep your life in God reality, God initiative, God provisions. Don't worry about missing out. You'll find your everyday human concerns will be met.
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3: Welcome to your Sunday Arvo. It's the Sunday Slowdown. Pastor Justin with you. I've done church, I've done the message, we've done the offering, we've done communion, we've done all of that, and now we just get to take, hopefully, if you've been able to gather with the saints this morning in some way, maybe you did experience church here on 96.3 earlier this morning. But whatever you've done today, I pray that this afternoon is something that can help you relax, catch a few of the breaths you might have missed out on during the week. Hey, by the way, the chill out music that we're listening to is provided by our incredible friend Sarah Parr from Pilot Vehicle. Check out Pilot Vehicle Music online. It's beautiful, beautiful. Coming up this hour, Roma Waterman's brand new single is called Breathe. We're going to talk to Roma Waterman about why she wrote it and why Christian radio matters to play the music that she writes. It's a beautiful conversation coming up in the second half of the hour. I've got a classic from Delirious called See the Star, legendary track from them. We're going to tell you a little bit about, we're just going to tell you a little bit about why we're on air, and we're going to share with a few people this hour. I just want you to relax and slow down, because this, my friends, is 96.3, and you have found your way to the Sunday Slowdown. Let's go.

It's a Sunday slowdown, Justin Michael with you. 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We're 96.3. We're on air on purpose.

Nice little groove there from Rachel Purcell. You're on 96.3 from the heart of Geelong. Slowing down on a Sunday, Justin with you. Hey, jump on 96.3.com.au. You can give right now to the On Air On Purpose campaign. Looking to raise $380,000 by the end of the week. But friends, we're starting today with just, you know, with the mini. Like the we're just warming up the engine today. And right through until 6 o'clock today, we have had an incredible donor who has said, I will match every donation up to $4,000. So $1 becomes $2. Jump on, give a little bit. A little bit goes a long, long way. We're going to take you back to 1999 right now. You might have been like me. You might have been listening to bands like Oasis and sort of, you know, oh my goodness, I've forgotten all the names. Blur, remember Blur and Pulp? None of those were being played on 96.3. But the cool thing was there was this band called Delirious out of the same kind of area in England, and they had sort of grown up as a worship band and then suddenly started writing these like hybrid pop hits that kind of had worship song elements and pop song elements and gospel themes throughout. They came out with this incredible record called Mesomorphos, and so I've reached up into the CD collection here at 96.3 to take you back to 1999. Delirious, See the Star.

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3: Steve Max in the studio next door. I might get him to pop in and interrupt us in just a moment. You're on 96.3. It's the Slowdown. Let's sing with an Aussie, Paul Morrison. Come what may.

0: You're on the Sunday Slowdown. We're on air on purpose on 96.3 from the heart of Geelong. Steve Mack, all the way from the studio. How are you, Sunshine?
1: G'day, mate. How are you going? It's Justin Michael with you, except we've swapped names.
0: Yes, well, you can. That? No, you can still be Steve. You don't have to be Justin. You can be
1: okay,
0: Steve.
1: That's fine. It's good.
0: You've been doing radio for a long time. Tell us why we should get involved in our On Air On Purpose campaign. Come on.
1: Look, Christian radio, look, I've heard so many stories from people over the years who have been impacted by listening to Christian radio. Now, you could be driving down the road in a car. You could be having a bad day. You could be having a bad life, for that matter. Mm. And I've heard so many stories over the years of people who have heard just the right song or right teaching program at the right time, and it's changed their life. I've heard of people coming to Christ just by listening to Christian radio. In the past, it's that powerful, a tool in God's kingdom to have Christian radio on the airwaves, because, you know, there are people who are, you know, may never walk into a church.
0: Yeah.
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Hope stays on air because of you here at 96.3. We're on air on purpose. Coming up right after this, we'll catch up with Roma Waterman. This is Jamie McDonald and Away.

0: It's a Sunday Slowdown. We are on air on purpose at 96.3 from the heart of Geelong, and I have decided to bring out the big guns. I'm not messing around here, people. The matriarch of Christian music in Victoria, potentially Australia, Roma Waterman, looking stunning, my friend. How are you?
1: I'm good. I'm a legend in my own lunchbox, actually.
0: I think that certificate on the wall behind you that says best artist in the world ever, you're probably...
1: Shh, don't tell them.
0: Hey, congratulations on the new recordings, the new album.
1: Thank you. It's been so fun to get back into the studio again and just, it's, you know, you can never take the music out of the artist, no matter where you go in life, eh?
0: Well, I mean... Look, I was saying congratulations, but really I was fishing because I'm a little bit offended that I'm not on the record. That's what I really wanted
1: to
0: say.
1: Well, most of it was recorded in lockdown, so that's probably why.
0: Ah, yes. I think you've used that excuse with me before. Like, just keep your distance.
1: No, not true. It's always fun having you in the studio. It's a delight.
0: No, look, we've been friends for, gosh, it must be 25 years or something now. And what I've loved about watching your music, and, you know, we've laughed about this before, but I saw you when I was a teenager and you sang at Youth Alive and those sorts of things. But, mate, you still love Jesus, you still love his church, and you're still studying. Is this correct?
1: Yes, yeah. I finished a graduate diploma of theology and I'm doing a master's of spirituality at the moment. And I was saying to you before you hit record, one of the things I love about doing it is it just slows me down. And I need a bit of slowing down or I just run 100 miles an hour. So it's been both good and frustrating because I want to run fast, but the slowing down is what gives me a lot more richness in my faith. And so I'm very thankful for it.
0: Has your spiritual practice changed as you've been studying?
1: Oh, massive. Massively. So my background is Pentecostal / charismatic. I did grow up in the Catholic Church. And then when I hit, you know, my teen years, we ended up going to a Pentecostal church and everything was all on for Donkey Kong, you know, which I love. Yeah. Like I love the expression of the Pentecostal church, but somewhere along the way, I probably lost those contemplative practices of prayer, the stillness. You know, we're not very good at being still. We don't really get taught how to rest in those spaces, in the nothing spaces is probably the best way to explain it. And so the last 6 years I've been studying has been so transformational. I've just learnt to find those spaces. I'm not going to say I get it right every day, but, you know, breath prayers, Lectio Divina, prayer of examine, they're just incredible practices that have been part of the church for hundreds of years. And I love the idea of bringing them into that charismatic space. So that's where I'm at right now with our online training and stuff, is teaching people that maybe haven't learnt any of those things how they are not at opposite ends. You know, we can actually have them both. And it's brought a lot of richness to me. It's changed my life.
0: We've been playing your new song called Breathe.
1: Yay, thank you.
0: I have a funny feeling may connect to what you've just been speaking
1: Absolutely
0: about.
1: Absolutely is. Yeah, it's... You know, I love the words in the chorus, breathe, don't be afraid to say nothing. There's a new song, wait, it's coming. And that was a good segue, Justin. I'm impressed.
0: It's almost like I know what I'm doing. Hey, no, after all these years rhymes, I know what I'm doing. But seriously, I got chills when I heard that lyric for the first time. That was an aha. I know that's a little bit sort of cliche to say aha moment, but it was a moment that I heard an artist say something about her own progression. And I think great art comes from great truth. And I feel like this song actually is very pure from you as a prayerful point. You're on 96.3. Hey, tomorrow we are starting the end of financial year appeal. The On Air On Purpose appeal. We're with Roma Waterman, legend of Australian Christian music. This is her song, Breathe. We'll be back with her in just a moment.

0: You're on the Sunday Slowdown, Justin Michael, with you, with my old pal, Roma Waterman.
1: Keep saying old.
0: Oh.
1: It's making me very angry.
0: Well, that's familiar. I've been able to make you angry before. That's great. Long time friend.
1: Yes.
0: We've done a lot of ministry together over the years and walked sort of parallel paths in many ways.
1: Yeah.
0: And you've been releasing music to Christian radio, and I am going to use a number here, so I'm going to, you know, is it 30 years? Would it be 30 years?
1: I mean, look, I just remember when it was cassette tapes. So
0: You've done cassette, you've done vinyl, you've done the CD, you've done DVD. Now nobody knows where it is. It's in a cloud somewhere.
1: Yes, that's right.
0: But honestly, at 96.3, it's been a Christian radio station on air for decades now.
1: Yes.
0: I look at the catalogue of your songs and it tells your story, which is really cool. Mm. But how important is it to have these radio stations on air, do you reckon?
1: Oh, my goodness. I mean, if I just think of it solely as an artist, if it wasn't for community radio, no one would have heard any of my music in Australia. I fell into it. And then next thing you know, everyone was playing More Than Ice Cream, that old song, and did not know what was going on. I remember the first tour I ever did going around the country and people coming up like they knew me, and it was all because of local radio. And it was overwhelming and humbling at the same time. But I think today one of the things I love about community radio is it, in some ways it models what church is supposed to be, local community context. And I don't think we do enough of that. I think we spend a lot of time thinking about how to make a global impact. And wow. I was talking to somebody the other day and saying, you know, what's the answer to the world's woes? Because I'm a deep thinker, I'm a deep feeler, and I get a bit overwhelmed by all the stuff that's going on in the news. And this person said something so profound to me. She said, it's never going to happen at a government level, and it's never going to happen at a global level. It happens over tables. Mm-hmm. It happens in small communities. If every small community was thinking about changing the place that they were in, we would change the world. And I was so struck by that. And that is exactly why community radio is important.
0: I call it setting the table, and I know you're from a big Italian family, so you know about
1: yes.
0: this. You don't walk in and ask people to start baking the bread. The bread is on the table. You're invited to the
1: Absolutely.
0: Table.
1: Absolutely, and 10 loaves. And in the oven.
0: Exactly, exactly. And by the way, you're here for the next four courses and 18 hours of your
1: yes.
0: evening. And I think that's the precious thing of as you've sung these songs, as you've shared them through community radio, as you've created, you
1: Thank
0: know,
1: you.
0: Music moments, worship moments, all of those things are inviting people in to take part, right?
1: Yes.
0: With the song. You know, I know that it's a glut of noise out there of, you know, where should we give and how should we give, and everybody's asking for the money.
1: Yeah.
0: You know, look, the bottom line is dollars make the world go round, and
1: yes.
0: antennas and radio stations cost a lot of money. Is there a reason that you think stands out as why people might give some of their extra to?
1: I hope I don't sound like a overly Christian person, but for me, it's all about the gospel. It's all about getting God's heart to the world around us. And you know, you and I can't be at every place at once, but when you're on radio, you can. And if we're sharing God's heart for someone who's, you know, in a car, maybe feeling a bit down, driving from one place to another, and they get to put the radio on and hear a message of hope, that's pretty life-changing.
0: Mm.
1: And I think that's

0: worth investing into. And I'm not even employed by the station, and I say that. I firmly believe that it makes a difference and it's worth investing into.
1: Rhymes, we've got to do this again sometime really soon.
0: Yes.
1: Look, I'll give you one more. So, should we play More Than Ice Cream?
0: I think we should play your favourite. I think it should be People Change. If you want People Change, go for it.
1: Roma Waterman, thank you so much for joining us, mate. And let's do this again soon.
0: I would love to. Thanks for having me.

0: people change.
1: If you've never heard that song before, that's okay. I will give you the backstory. It's one of those songs that gave me an introduction to locally made Christian music when I was about 13, 14, and I saw Roma perform that song. Later on, I was able to be in the gospel choir with her, and we actually did play that song together at a couple of gigs. And it's been one of those songs that stuck with me, but I first heard it on Christian radio. That's the beauty of Christian radio. It can create a soundtrack and a story that stays with you for a long, long time. That was probably 30 years ago I first heard that song. So just an incredible story. Look, we're on air on purpose here at 96.3. If you can give anything, give it now at 96.3.com.au. 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
2: And now across Geelong, Werribee and the Surf Coast, it's the 96.3 four-day forecast.
3: 15 degrees today, cloudy, humid, all those things. Monday looking at 16 and a few clouds. Tuesday, a little bit of chance of rain and 16 degrees. Wednesday, finding up a little and 17 degrees.
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3: Matthew 6:33. But seek first the kingdom of God and his righteousness, and all these things will be provided for you. Therefore, don't worry about tomorrow, because tomorrow will worry about itself. Each day has enough trouble of its own.
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3: That is one of my favourite, that's one of my life verses. You know, one of those verses that just sticks with me. In fact, I used it to write a song called Did You Don't Worry, and it's a melody that's stuck in my head. Don't worry about tomorrow, for tomorrow has enough worries of its own. Matthew 6:33 and 34. Amazing, amazing. Hey, welcome. You've made it. You're on the Sunday Slowdown. Congratulations to you and all of the people beside you. You know, you're probably the greatest. No, hey, coming up this hour, we're going to tell you why we're on air on purpose here at 96.3. We are going to play tracks from Taya, the legendary Taya. This a track that was nominated for Song of the Year last year. We've got a classic from Audio Adrenaline called My Worldview. I'm going to talk to my own dad. We're also going to talk to, we call him Granddad around here. We're also going to talk to Deb Moore, an incredible fan of the station, who this station has been a life support for her for over two decades. 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You'll love it. And by the way, don't forget, this weekend, we've got an incredibly generous donor who has said they will match any donation up to $4,000. 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Isn't that amazing? Hey, why not? It's going to be a beautiful afternoon together because we've decided so. You're on the Slowdown. Let's get going, shall we?

0: 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And I have the man that gave me this silly sense of humour in the first place. How are you, Grandad?
1: I'm doing well, thank you, Justin Michael.
0: Can I officially call you Grandad?
1: Oh, you can if you want to, although I am your father, not your granddad.
0: No, I know, but to everybody listening.
1: Everybody else calls me Grandad, yes.
0: Yeah, that's important. What is the distinction?
1: What between a father and a granddad?
0: No, between who is allowed to call you granddad?
1: Oh, who's allowed to call me granddad? My grandchildren, obviously, and their parents can call me granddad. Mm. And that's about where it stops, actually, as far as I'm concerned.
0: Okay.
1: Yep.
0: All right.
1: There you go.
0: So the people listening, how should they address you is a question?
1: Oh, they can address me in any other way except granddad.
0: Okay, done. Why should people care about community radio?
1: Well, community radio is a voice from the community into the community, quite obviously, done by people who care about their community and care about getting some good message out and good music out too, by the way.
0: Yeah, absolutely. I think that'll do. Now, you've been listening to me on radio for many, many years.
1: Yes, I have.
0: Have I gotten any better at any point?
1: Any better? Oh, goodness me. I could really dig myself into a big hole here, couldn't I?
0: No,
1: you've always been excellent, actually.
0: Oh, good. So, good answer. Yeah, good answer.
1: Mm-hmm. 10 out of 10 for that one. Granddad wins.
0: Well, I'll do the maths. I think you got 11 out of 10 for that one.
1: Oh, very good.
0: Yeah, well done you.
1: Yep.
0: All right. Favorite artist at the moment?
1: Justin Michael.
0: You know, okay, I really didn't say... Okay, we'll come back right after this with Grandad. You can call him Grandad if you want. No, you're not allowed to. We'll figure it out next on 96.3.

0: 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We do encourage people to slow down on a Sunday afternoon. I've got my father, we just call him granddad around here, Donald Alexander Gall, is with us. You've been, Sunday's been a busy day for you for, ever.
1: For many years, yes.
0: I think you started pastoring in 97?
1: 88.
0: Oh, yeah, of course. 97 was when we moved, or when you moved to Ballarat.
1: Yep.
0: So, first church was?
1: Southern Hills Assembly of God in Currumburra, South Gippsland.
0: How long were you there?
1: Just on 10 years.
0: And
1: although we'd been involved before that because we were actually in the team that planted the church, so it had been operating for 18 months before your mother and I took it on as took on the senior role.
0: So you guys had helped plant the Warrigal Church, and then you went and planted the Currumburra Church.
1: Yes.
0: And then you went and planted one in Foster.
1: Yes.
0: And one in Inverloch.
1: Yes, that's right.
0: And was there one other that I...
1: No, that was that.
0: That was that season. Mm-hmm. You moved to Ballarat then in 97.
1: Yeah, end of 97, December 97. Our first service officially as our pastor was, I think it was the 14th of whatever it was. It was anyway, the second Sunday of December.
0: And the thing I remember about all of this is when I was in Gippsland, I used to go down on a Sunday afternoon with Ando, our mate and we go down to Inverloch, where there was a community station called 3MFM.
1: Yes, that's right.
0: And Ando and I would get the CDs from Word Bookstore.
1: That's right.
0: And we'd have, I think, a two-hour show of Christian music.
1: Two-hour show, On the Rock.
0: On the Rock, it was called. And that was my first exposure to two things, to community radio and to Christian music as radio as well.
1: Yep.
0: So I think I was 13.
1: Yes, you would have been.
0: Maybe even a bit younger. And then, and I know wherever you've gone, you've found a gospel radio station.
1: Yes.
0: And it's been important, right?
1: Oh, yeah, absolutely. Absolutely. I mean, look, as I said before, it's local people who are invested into the local community obviously from a Christian perspective, with Christian radio. And there's just so many, you hear so many stories of people who have listened to something on Christian radio, even people who accidentally, that sense, found the radio and just started listening to the music, and there was something different about it. And so, you know, they've been caught up and many stories of people who have then sought out a church or sought out a Christian to talk about them and have come to faith simply because they were listening to a Christian radio station.
0: Yeah, it's remarkable, isn't it? It's that voice. I think we were talking to Roma and she said, as an artist or as a minister, she can't be everywhere, but radio can be.
1: Absolutely. Oh, absolutely. You can be, you know, it's interesting because obviously every radio station only has a certain reach. So I know, for example, in the Ballarat one, 103.9, you can be driving out of Ballarat and you just know there's the spot where it stops. But that's okay. Then you can switch to something else.
0: Well, 96.3 kicks in about there.
1: So now it's good.
0: Yeah, and now, of course, 96.3 listening, you can listen on the app. So everyone go download the app. And I want to say my encouragement for people listening today as we get ready for the on-air on-purpose appeal, which starts officially tomorrow, but you can give, of course, right now, is to invite a friend. You've been pastoring for a long time. Inviting a friend's a fairly important thing, wouldn't you say?
1: Very much so, yeah. Most people who first hear about faith in a church are invited by somebody. They don't just walk through the door. That'd be lovely if it happened. It does happen occasionally. But to actually get invited to a church and sit with a friend and hear the gospel, see them, hear the music, et cetera, et cetera. Yeah, so inviting a friend is a wonderful way of evangelism from that perspective. But inviting a friend to listen to a radio station is also a very important thing. Yeah.
0: Well, I think radio sort of fits in that classically we might call it pre-evangelism or somebody's brave enough to walk. Or if they've had a bad experience in a church and they still want to connect with Christian community, they might do it via radio. And for all of those churchies out there that love church and you have a healthy relationship with church, that's awesome. For all of those who are thinking, just Don, I'm not going near a church. I'm still glad you're listening to 96.3. And so,
1: Absolutely.
0: So from two pastors to the rest of you, go invite a friend to listen to the radio station.
1: Yep.
0: And
1: enjoy.
0: Enjoy. Get involved.
1: Especially when compliments are Gus or Justin Michael. is on.
0: I'm not even paying him. I'm not, I tell you. By the way, you're on the coffee run, so if you could go everyone, go get everyone.
1: Coffee I'll pop out now.
0: Oh, and also you're on chair packer.
1: Oh, right, okay. I can do, I've done that for a long time too.
0: Planning. You're slowing down on a Sunday. Stick around.

0: beautiful trumpet from Berlin. That's Greg Ambrosine featured on the trumpet with Gav Chan and myself. Yeah, anyway, it's a new song. Hope you like it. It's called Here Comes the Day. But I love Greg Ambrosine's trumpet. You would have heard him on the Sunday Slowdown just a fortnight ago speaking to us from Berlin, from his little church. And the really cool thing is, I said, mate, you can listen to the radio station. He said, how? I said, love. I said, dial. I said, sweet. You can just get the app. So I sent him the link to the app and I invited him along. Do you know, getting people involved in 96.3 is as simple as telling them that the radio station exists. A lot of people don't even know this station is available to them. So if you're loving the station, if you're loving the songs and the stories and all of the inspiration, why don't you send them a link to the app? Or, you know, just shoot them a text saying, hey, tune your radio to 96.3 and you can be part of it too. The reason I tell you that is because a fortnight ago when Greg was on the show, we had listeners tuning in from Berlin. Because you can do that. Huzzah for the internet.
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0: In the heart of Geelong, you're on 96.3. We're on air on purpose. 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
0: Every song, every story, every moment on purpose. 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Coming up shortly, going to hang out with a fan of the station, Deb Moore, right now, one of the legends of Australian worship music, Matty Crocker, Skeletons.

0: in the Sunday Slowdown. Justin Michael with you. We are on air on purpose. And I said that slow because I didn't want to say porpoise. My friend Deb Moore is on the phone. How are you, mate?
1: I'm good, Jazzy. How are you?
0: Good. We've known each other for a long time through church life, through all sorts of things. But I recently found out you are also a long-time 96.3 lover.
1: I am. Yes, always.
0: What was it that brought you to 96.3?
1: I think when I first came to Australia from England, actually, you know, you put on your local radio station and just looking for something very clean and honest with my daughter in the car. Yeah, it's the perfect radio station.
0: So you arrived, when did you arrive in Geelong?
1: Oh, 2002.
0: So you've got a baby daughter with you?
1: Yes.
0: And you're thinking, I need a radio station that we can listen to as a family with a little kid in the car.
1: Yes.
0: And you just went, I found 96.3 in my local town. That's amazing.
1: Yes, absolutely. And, you know, over the years, you start to hear people that you know on the radio and you feel like you're amongst friends and listening to some beautiful music.
0: That's so good. Hey, we are about to get into our on-air, on-purpose appeal. Oh, my goodness. You can't imagine how hard my brain is trying not to say porpoise right now. It hurts my brain, Debs, and you know that.
1: I can hear it from here.
0: But would I be right in thinking that you... Would you have called into my radio show back in the day when you first arrived?
1: Oh, absolutely. You know, I'd be driving along the road and I'd hear your voice and my daughter would say, you know, even now, she goes, is that Pastor Justin? And I'm like, yeah, he's on the radio. And she's like, what? He's famous. So again, and then...
0: That's wonderful.
1: And the same with singers, you know, like you listen to Nathan Plum with his songs playing on and it's just like you're listening to people you know and it becomes very real and it feels like you're amongst family.
0: I love it. Yes. I love it. Hey, I'm gonna keep you on the line if that's okay and we'll chat a bit more. You're on 96.3. We're on air on purpose and I'm talking to Deb Moore, who's a long-time listener, not even a first-time caller, but we'll talk some more soon. Oh, I'm-

0: We're on the Sunday Slowdown from the heart of Geelong. You're on 96.3. Justin Michael with you. Talking to an incredible friend of the station, Deb Moore, is on the line. Deb, I know that you love to have the radio playing while you drive. Why is that?
1: I think, it's familiar. Certainly, it's joyful. It's uplifting. You can trust it. But I think for me... Go on.
0: I was going to say, I feel like there's something in that idea, and I feel it too sometimes when you're just driving by yourself, right? It's a bit of a friend, isn't it, when you're driving by yourself?
1: Yeah, very much so, very much so. And certainly when there was a time when I was actually in ministry and I was coming out of ministry. I'll be really real now, Jazz, if that's okay.
0: That's all we need, mate. That's absolutely what we want. Yeah.
1: Just being really real. I was sort of coming out of ministry. And there was a period of quite extensive and quite excessive grief, if I can say that. Mm. And it was a really tough time, really challenging. But 96.3 would be familiar and it would offer me that comfort and that companionship. And that happened over a long period of time. And then working through that grief and attempting to creep back slowly into community again. There's been moments of sort of what ifs and fears, false fears, if you like, anxieties. Mm. And the only way for me to process that alone in the car would be to turn on the radio, turn it up, and turn that pain into praise and that anxiety into adoration.
0: I don't think you could have said that any more beautifully, but even in your work, and I know you do a lot of people front, people facing care type work. That's been your work. Is this the kind of stuff you teach others to do as well?
1: Oh yeah, sort of turning to what works for you. Sort of almost reframing sort of suffering into joy, pain into praise. How do we transition that? I suppose in pastoral and spiritual care, that's things we look at. Doing that for myself was a little bit more challenging, but there's even a science behind that. If we're singing out loud, where our exhale is longer than our inhale, and suddenly the heart rate calms down, anxiety.
0: Grab that thought again, because I just want people to hear that. So the science behind it is, say that again.
1: So even when you're singing out loud, your exhale becomes longer than your inhale.
0: Love it.
1: So the heart rate starts to calm down. Everything starts to settle. The anxiety starts to settle. And you become fully present again. You start to be not in that what if for the future or the pain of the past, but you can actually be really present when you're actually in His presence. Does that make sense?
0: So much sense. I love it, yeah.
1: So when we're in God's presence, we're really singing, worshipping, that exhalation of our song is actually really settling for us and really brings us back into the presence of God. And then when we're aligned with the peace of God, that perspective starts to shift.
0: I think that's as good a reason as any to sing a song. So we're talking to our friend Deb Moore. We'll be back in just a moment. Sing this one really, really loud.

0: here on the Sunday Slowdown from the heart of Geelong. We are on air on purpose next week. Well, you can start giving now. Just go to 96.3.com.au. You can give whatever you want to give, however small or large you want to give. Just give to the station that is here for you. Deb Moore is a friend of the station, and the station has been a great friend to her over many, many years. That was her selection, by the way, Cornerstone. So I hope that you sung along with that. Deb, you were saying that song's been really important to you and your journey as well.
1: Yeah, again, it's that sort of reliance, and it's that something you can trust, something that's stable, something that's secure, something that doesn't change even when all the seasons change. Mm. And that's what 96.3 has been. It's been that sort of, as you said, a familiar friend to me, and that stable companion. And it's a really safe space to lean into. You know, it's just having those safe spaces. Yeah, so even the varying seasons, if I think of 96.3, I think of it as a bit like a compass.
0: Okay.
1: You know, it's a compass that refocuses my journey, redirects me back on track, and reassures me that whatever life brings, whatever season we're in, that God is always with each and every one of us throughout that.
0: I just think that's remarkable. There's so much about that that is so familiar. You sharing it, I'm like, I'm connecting with your testimony because it's so true for me as well. And it's been that way for a long time. So, look, I guess the question is, you know, why should people give to the station, do you think?
1: Oh, 100 reasons.
0: We've only got time for three.
1: I would just encourage everyone today, I suppose. If there's anyone that's listening that's prompted to give, then please do all you can to keep this station alive and breathing. Because it really is, it's a healing space. So no matter the sickness, no matter the darkness, no matter the grief, this is what brings health and light and life. And it really does bring that to all that lean in and listen.
0: Deb Moore, thank you so much for sharing. Thank you for being so honest. And I'm moved. I'm going to go give again.
1: Oh, good job, Jazzy.
0: Pleasure, mate. We might talk to you again on the Sunday Slowdown. This has been fun.
1: No worries. Thanks, Justin.

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1: And now across Geelong, Werribee and the Surf Coast, it's the 96.3 four-day forecast.
2: Looking at around 15 degrees with the clouds out today. Monday, we're looking at 16 degrees with the clouds out. Tuesday, the clouds and a chance of rain, 16 degrees. Wednesday, the sun might pop through and 17 degrees.
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2: From Matthew chapter 6 and verse 33. In the NIV, it says, "But seek first his kingdom and his righteousness, and all these things will be given to you as well. Therefore, do not worry about tomorrow, for tomorrow will worry about itself. 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
2: It's Sunday, it's a slowdown, and that is one of my favourite verses of all time. It's one of my life verses. Do you have a life verse? Do you have one of those verses like that you've got maybe on a poster on the wall? You've got it written in a card in your wallet, you know, one of those life verses that just speaks to you. I actually love that verse so much, I ended up writing a song called "Did You Don't Worry" to remind myself not to worry. As you know, music is powerful. That's why we love playing you great Christian music here at 96.3. We are on air on purpose. And that's why we love our music to have a real statement of mission to it, and something that encourages you, maybe teaches you a bit of scripture, maybe teaches you a bit of, you know, the character of God, so that you can, just learn a bit and love a bit and sing a bit. 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Incredible, incredible. It's going to be a great Sunday afternoon together. We're going to catch up with Wes J, our music producer here, and we're also going to hear an incredible story of an Australian band that was world famous for a few years in the 70s in the TCM update. All that and more coming up on The Slowdown. Stick around.

Yeah. Awaken the dawn. Awaken my song. Awaken my soul. Awaken my heart. Awaken it all. The dead of the night. My struggle to fight. I see breaking through. I'm reaching for you in the light of my dawn. I'm hearing your call. I'm feeling your draw. The weeping may come, but just for the night, the chains will not fall. The morning is here now. The

0: It's the Sunday Slowdown. It's Pentecost Sunday. You're Justin Michael. And Steve Mack has popped in to say g'day. Mate, thanks g'day, for coming along by.
1: Oh, you're fine. I've got nothing else to do on a Sunday.
0: You just like whenever there's a microphone in front of you.
1: Give me a microphone. I'll do whatever. I mean, I'll sing. I can dance, but you're not going to hear that on the mic.
0: Oh, I think...
1: Not necessarily.
0: I think you're dancing beautifully right now. That's great. Hey, tell me, what's the website? How do we give to 96.3?
1: Well, there's a couple of ways to give, but anytime, 24/7, you can give via the website, 96.3.com.au.
0: Okay, and what's the other ways we can give then? You said there were several.
1: There are several ways. Well, you can, during the week, of course, when the phone is with someone in the office, you can give on the phone.
0: There you go. Yeah, can I just drop a bag of gold at the door, maybe?
1: Maybe when someone's here, because okay. It may go walkies otherwise. All right,
0: if you have a bag of gold, just make sure there's someone here. Mate, can you please go and produce your shows and get off mine?
1: Okay, well, bye.

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It's a Sunday slowdown. We are on air on purpose here at 96.3. Question. Have you invited a friend? Today is all about inviting a friend. It's Sunday. Many of you will have invited a friend to church today or to your small group or something to your hopefully to your house for lunch. Who knows? And I want you to follow through and invite people to listen to the station. 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I don't know. Send them somewhere. Tell them how to tune in and get involved. Because you never know who's listening, right? It could be the tired parent on the school run, the tradie driving home after a hard day, someone feeling lonely late at night, a teenager searching for a bit of hope. 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

0: I'm sorry. I still cry every time I hear it. Natalie Grant, You Will Be Found from Ben Platt's incredible songwriting pen. Wow, what a song. So glad we get to play that for you here on 96.3. 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Romans 10:17 is actually a good frame to sort of see this in. 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
0: Here's the number one song in the country right now. Nathan Tasker, Never Gone Too Far. Next, Wes J will be with us.
6: You

0: It's a Sunday Slowdown. Justin, with you. If you take all of the world's Christian music, compiled it into one brain, and then asked that brain to speak about why it was important, you'd have this guy. Where's Jay? How are you?
1: Oh, my goodness. Never had an introduction like that before, but it's fair enough.
0: I just know that whenever we tap the code, whatever the code is that we have for your brain, this is like a six-digit code, and then just information comes out, right?
1: Yeah, that just probably means it's all locked up in there.
0: Yeah.
1: And there's it's just ready to go to you.
0: Have you found
1: just
0: out?
1: It's ready to go.
0: Has the therapy helped or not really?
1: No.
0: You've been passionate about Christian music for a long time, and actually I'm pretty excited because this Sunday's episode of the TCM Update includes one of your favourites that actually seems to collate, I don't know, about 50 years of Australian Christian music all in 3 minutes. Now, just give us, don't tell us exactly, but can you give us a little teaser what we're going to hear?
1: Yeah, what you're going to hear is the story about a Christian cover band, let's put it like that.
0: Yes. Isn't that just every praise and worship team at a local church?
1: Yes, that's correct. And these guys did really well. They had smash hit records on the top 40 charts, not on the Christian charts, because we didn't have them at that time, but on the top 40 charts. And they were one of two acts who were doing overtly Christian material. And this was the Northern band, and the Southern band was called the Proclaimers. No, not the ones that go 500 miles or anything like that. But there was a Melbourne band called the Proclaimers.
0: Right.
1: And what they had in common is that they both would appear on national television shows, and they both gave national concerts.
0: Wow.
1: And the band that I'm referring to from New South Wales and Queensland would perform at the Opera House regularly in Melbourne. They would sell out Melbourne's Dallas Brooks Hall, and they would do remarkable things.
0: Wow.
1: In other words, you go to the Sydney Town Hall, for example, which was a major musical event in the 60s and 70s, and everybody would be queuing outside trying to get in, and people would go, is this the Proms or is it Beatles?
0: There you go. And it was a Christian band out of...
1: Well, originally Brisbane.
0: Yeah.
1: And possibly even out of the Fraser Coast. I knew them from the days when they were in Sydney.
0: Look, it's a fascinating story with many twists and turns. We've got to go to a song, so we'll come back with more shenanigans with Where's Jay right after this. Where?

0: You're on the home of 100% Christian music with the walking encyclopedia of Christian music. Where's Jay is in the house. I came up with three bands that are connected to the band you're going to talk about in the TCM update. I came up with Alabaster Box, Rebecca St. James, and For King and Country. Are there others that I've missed?
1: No, they're the central ones. There's actually a lot which are connected as well, because these guys had a record company in Sydney called Rema Artists.
0: Right.
1: And they had their offices initially in Redfern. And I remember knocking on their door one day and giving them all a shock when I asked for record service. Hey, I've got this radio show happening. Yeah. Can I have some free records?
0: Give me the records. I'll play them.
1: Yeah, and that was that. It's quite surprising. And, of course, they later moved into the city, into the Wesley complex.
0: Right.
1: And of course, that is near St. James, a railway station.
0: Right.
1: And that, of course, had a flow-on effect with one of the names that's associated with all this.
0: I just heard the word St. James in there somewhere, and there's a clue. Hey, Wes, I know that you've been part of Christian radio around Australia and New Zealand for a long, long time. Would you stick around? Yeah. We're heading into the appeal next week. I thought I might get a few answers from you as to why it might still matter to have these radio stations.

0: from the heart of Geelong, you're on 96.3, the home of 100% Christian music, the station that you run by your giving. And we're so thankful to all of you who give in whatever way you give, whether you've volunteered in and around the station, maybe at events, maybe you've given cash, maybe you're an ongoing member supporter, however you do it, we appreciate you. The appeal is coming up next week, and we're talking to Wes J, the brainiac of CCM, who is our, what title would you give yourself here at 96.3, mate?
1: I believe the CEO has given me music director.
0: Music director, thanks. Kath has given Wes J the title music director, which means the music that gets selected, which goes through all of the filters, goes through you first, and you compile some incredibly encouraging playlists. And I think you compile a really diverse playlist that gives lots of different and unique sounds. Some of the feedback I've been getting this week, as I've asked around about why the station matters to people, so many people talk about a love the music. What is it about the music that you think is important? How do you go about getting the music right for a community-owned, community-run music station?
1: The key is research. This is not Wes's favourites. You're not getting Wes's favourites at all. Mm. In fact, there's some songs I may not particularly like at all. But I'm sure it's the same for all of you. Some of this is focus groups. And that is, you know, do you like these songs? You know, what could be better? Oh, you want it to be shorter. Oh, but the introduction's too long. Oh, you don't like the rap mix. Sorry, bud.
0: There's a lot of work. Yeah. Well, thank you for editing my song too, mate. I appreciate it. But you, the bottom line is there's a lot of thought and a lot of consideration. It's not just slapped together. There's a lot of work goes into this, right?
1: There's a lot of work that goes into it. How do you choose a song which hopefully the majority of the large number of people who listen to the radio station are going to be tapping their foot to or singing along to it sometime during the week?
0: Yeah.
1: That takes some time to figure out. And that's where the research comes in.
0: Love it, mate. We really appreciate what you do. Thank you for helping us sing along and tap our foot. And look, I reckon you could tell people to give, couldn't you? I could throw to you for, you know, give them an encouragement to give to the station. Go on, you do that bit.
1: Look, I've been doing this for a long time. And what I've seen is the growth of communities as a result of community Christian radio stations like 96.3. What happens is that you give some money to the radio station, and it's a wonderful investment because it then flows back out into the community, not just in fiscal terms, but in terms of the way it impacts the local community and the local Christian community. Mm. So what I say is, it might be a seed, it might be a small amount, or it might be a whopping big amount that you're able to give. And please give the whopping big amounts too. But even if it's a seed, the station waters it and it grows in the hearts of people and it changes our community. That's what it's about.
0: Thanks, Wes. Hey, mate, we'll catch up with you next week when we'll have a tally and we'll be able to talk about some more stuff. And also, we're looking forward to the TCM update and unpacking the puzzle of who the band is that we're talking about.
1: Yeah, particularly that railway station.
0: St James Railway Station. What could that have affected? Let's check.
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1: The wave of Michael Jackson nostalgia sweeping the world right now, thanks to the blockbuster biopic Michael, has done more than boost his streaming numbers. It's cracked open a forgotten chapter of music history, and it leads straight to Australia's Christian music scene. Ago this week, when Michael was just 14, the Jackson 5 dropped a bright, feel-good single called Hallelujah Day. It became a global hit, and it landed especially well in Adelaide. Now, the song wasn't written as a church anthem. It was a simple shout of joy, hope, and togetherness. But the Christian community took notice. And then something unexpected happened. An Australian pop gospel trio called Family recorded their own version. Their cover didn't just chart, it took off. It hit the top 10 in Brisbane and even outsold the Jackson 5 original in Sydney.

0: And here's where the story really turns. Family was the very first group managed by David Smallbone. Yes, the same David Smallbone who would later raise Rebecca St. James and the boys from For King and Country. Phil Truscott from Family remembers exactly how they ended up recording the song.
1: Back in 1970-something, where Michael Jackson wasn't an entity at that time, but he was the lead singer of a group called the Jackson Five. They put out a song called Hallelujah Day. Well, we've been trying to get an album recorded on the M7 network, and our manager worked there. His name was David Smallbone. Well, David went to his boss and said, can we put out an album with this group that I've got called Family? Well, the boss said, no way in the world. It's gospel music and it won't work. But when he was in the US, he heard this song called Hallelujah Day and brought it back and threw it on David's desk and said, look, if the boys can put this on an album and it works, I will continue the relationship with them. Well, we did that. We put out the song. Our song went to number 7 on the top 40 charts, and the Jackson 5 went to number 23.

Family wasn't just another band. They were one of the only openly Christian groups in the country, getting high rotation airplay on major commercial stations. Songs like This House Runs on Sunshine and Just Another Song About Love put them on big stages, the Sydney Opera House, Melbourne's Dallas Brooks Hall, and on every major TV show in Australia. They even crossed the Pacific, recorded for Pat Boone's label, Lamb and Lion, under the name Family Tree. And now, thanks to the renewed spotlight on Michael Jackson, this long-buried link between a Motown classic and the birth of Australian Christian music is shining again. I'm Cam, and that's your TCM update.

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Come on. Now, if that's not a sound of the 70s, I don't know what is. The legendary Family. You heard the update, the TCM update that explained why that song was so, so important in Australian Christian music and played on Australian Christian radio, just like 96.3. 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
1: And now across Geelong, Werribee and the Surf Coast, it's the 96.3 four-day forecast.
2: 15 degrees today, cloudy, humid, all those things. Monday, looking at 16 and a few clouds. Tuesday, a little bit of chance of rain and 16 degrees. Wednesday, finding up a little and 17 degrees.
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2: Matthew 6. And verse 30 to 33 in the Message says, if God gives such attention to the appearance of the wildflowers, most of which are never seen, don't you think he'll attend to you, take pride in you, do his best for you? What I'm trying to do here is to get you to relax, to not be so preoccupied with getting, so you can respond to God's giving. People who don't know God and the way he works, they fuss over these things, but you know both God and how he works. Steep your life in God reality, God initiative, God provisions. Don't worry about missing out. You'll find your everyday human concerns will be met.
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2: You're slowing down on a Sunday. Pastor Justin with you. It's been, I had a great service this morning at our little church, singing and praising and praying and preaching and doing all that stuff. And so it's lovely to join you this afternoon to slow down together. Hey, don't forget, the on-air, on-purpose appeal has begun. 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By the way, we're catching up with 96.3's own DJP later in the hour. Find out why Christian radio matters to him. For both he and I, it's been an interesting journey of weaving in and out of each other's lives as we've met over music and Christian radio and Christian media throughout the last 25 years. And I got lots of good reasons to tell you why 96.3 matters, but I thought I'll get some other people to tell you as well. It's so great that you've made it to chill out. By the way, if you're wondering what this chill out music is, it's Geelong's own Sarah Parfitt, incredible musician, and her artist name is Pilot Vehicle. If you want some good chill out zone music for going to sleep and things like that, Pilot Vehicle music. It's instrumental and it's beautiful. And it comes from a heart of worship as well, which is, you know, I just thought it was fitting to use it here on 96.3. You are on the slowdown. You have made it. Welcome to Sunday Arvo. Look, sit down on the couch and, of course, jump onto 96.3.com.au and give while you're there. But, you know, enjoy the tunes. Enjoy the chats. We're here for you.

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1: There's so many people prepping for this week's On Air On Purpose appeal. Steve Mack is hanging around. I might get him in the studio next just to tell us what on earth he's doing.

0: You're on the Sunday Slowdown. We're on air on purpose on 96.3 from the heart of Geelong. Steve Mack, all the way from the studio. How are you, Sunshine?
1: G'day, mate. How are you going? It's Justin Michael with you, except we've swapped names.
0: Yes, well, you can. No, no, you can still be Steve. You don't have to be Justin. You can be
1: Steve. That's fine. It's good.
0: You've been doing radio for a long time. Tell us why we should get involved in our On Air On Purpose campaign. Come on.
1: Look, Christian radio. Look, I've heard so many stories from people over the years who have been impacted by listening to Christian radio. Now, you could be driving down the road in a car. You could be having a bad day. You could be having a bad life, for that matter. Mm. And I've heard so many stories over the years of people who have heard just the right song or right teaching program at the right time, and it's changed their life. I've heard of people coming to Christ just by listening to Christian radio in the past. It's that powerful, a tool in God's kingdom to have Christian radio on the airwaves, because, you know, there are people who are, you know, may never walk into a church.
0: Yeah.
1: They may never see a pastor. They may never go to a prayer meeting or a small group, but they'll hear the radio, and radio can reach people that otherwise may not be reached.
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here on the Sunday Slowdown. Justin Michael with you. 96.3 is here for you. And of course, it's more than music. 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

You're on the Slowdown with Justin on 96.3 from the heart of Geelong. It's Joel Vaughan, Testify. Hey, coming up shortly, we'll catch up with 96.3's own DJP, who, along with myself, has, I don't know, 25 years of an association, maybe even longer, more of an association, maybe 30 years of an association with 96.3. He's a guy that's very, very passionate about radio, just like you are. 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One of the artists that impacted me greatly and continues to was an artist that I got to play on this radio station 20 years ago, an American artist by the name of Plum. And this song is no exception when it comes to encouragement and incredible message and just, it's, I don't know, it's just beautiful. It's just beautiful art, and we get to play it here on 96.3, and you get to be part of that. This is Plum, Lord, I'm Ready Now.

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0: It's the slowdown. That's music. This is talking. You are on the heart of Geelong, or from the heart of Geelong, I think. DJP is in the house. DJP and I have been talking to each other for 25 years. We thought we might do it again today. What do you reckon, DJ?
1: Sounds like a plan. Sounds like a plan. I like that, introduction. That was music. This is talking. Just that people aren't confused. You know, they don't want to mix up the two.
0: I think a product that says, I'm milk, call it milk. That's helpful, right? Sometimes you look at the milk aisle and you think, is that milk or is that water mixed with nuts? I don't know.
1: It is exactly what it says on the can.
0: It just says. slight tangent here, but whatever happened to water? Have you, like, water, people that market water. Big ups to people that market water. Well done. But one of my favorite things is when they dress it up in like a 500 ml can, or they put it in a white carton, or they just put it in different, they literally put it into different containers, and it feels like a different product, but it's still just water. Just tell us it's water.
1: I like it.
0: Anyway, it was great catching up, mate. I hope you enjoyed that. Here's some more music.
1: I'm off to buy some water.
0: Back with DJP in just a moment.

0: That was some more music. This is some more talking. Justin Michael with you on the Sunday Slowdown. DJP in the house. How's your glass of water, mate? Did it work out?
1: Look, I got the water, labelled water. I'm drinking it. I'm happy. I'm
0: celebrating. There you go. You do. I mean, I'm looking at you on the Zoom, and you do look like your thirst has been parched.
1: It has in more ways. Can I get a little bit spiritual here?
0: Go.
1: I know you've had a busy morning at church and everything like that, but it is 50 days after
0: 50 days. It is a special day today.
1: Yeah, 50 days after the death and resurrection of our Lord and Savior. We celebrate it as Pentecost Sunday, our ancestry, our Jewish roots. You know, the harvest festival that they basically had. I've forgotten the Shavuot or something. Shavuot.
0: Yeah, that's one. Yep.
1: And I like it on the calendar. The other thing that makes me stop and think about it is it makes me think, oh, man, Easter was 50 days ago.
0: Mm.
1: You know, and I was like, man, it feels like, in one sense, it feels like it was just the other day, and then it feels like it was a million years ago. And it sort of gives you that sense of time. I like both aspects of it.
0: Yeah, this kind of 50 days after Jesus went through the Passion, and they come back into Jerusalem, and they meet together, and they're waiting on this moment. And they don't really know what they're waiting on. That's what I love about this. We see that, we read these scriptures, you know, we're down the track now, we read these scriptures, and so we get to read the outcome, we get to read the ending of the story. But I love that idea that they got together because they were told to get together, and they were just expecting something.
1: So they didn't know Christ has gone back to heaven. They've watched him ascend, and now they're like, oh boy, we don't know what is happening next. Mm. And I love that. I remember being in Bible college back when I was a teenager. I went to Bible college at the ripe old age of 19. But I remember sitting there and doing the Old Testament and New Testament surveys, and it finally dropped on me that the word Pentecost is the Greek word for 50th. And it's like the Penti is five. Like, we got the Pentateuch, the five books of Moses. Mm-hmm. And then we've got this Pentecost. And I was like, hang on. There's a whole part of our church body denominations who are basically just saying, hey, we're the 50th. Pentecostals are like saying, we're 50th. We're the 50th out here. It's all about celebrating 50. And I don't know. It just made me laugh as a young man. It still makes me laugh these days too.
0: I'm going to put some Pentecostal music on. We'll be back in just a moment with TJP. I've

0: In the heart of Geelong, that's the Papster. It's the Great Awakening. DJP, you've chatted to Alexander before, I believe.
1: Yeah, I call him the Papmeister. I say, Papmeister.
0: The Papster.
1: And the fact that he said, please don't call me that, I was like, now that you've said that, it's locked for the rest of your life.
0: That's Australian playground law. As soon as you say you don't want the nickname, you've got it.
1: He's been around enough Australians, over his lifetime that he understands exactly how it works. And his manager is a mate of mine, Aussie boy, Cameron Gullo, up on the Sunshine Coast. So, great. And it's funny that you picked that song, Great Awakening, as a song for the Day of Pentecost today, because I think as far as the Pentecostal denomination and movement goes, that song is a absolute Pentecostal ripper. You know, that is...
0: I should check if it's the 50th song in his catalogue too. That'd be cool.
1: Going back to the Greek there. But great artist. And I love the fact that we're right behind him here on 96.3.
0: How many years have you been involved in 96.3, mate?
1: I moved down. I got my start in Christian... Well, I got my start in radio back in 1993, 94. Rima, Gold Coast. I was based on the Gold Coast in a little... If once a week on payday, I was like clockwork, I would go into Word and Song Gifts, Christian bookstore.
0: Okay.
1: And I would be picking up either my newest edition of the CCM magazine, some random CD that I've bought, or, you know, I'm collecting my stickers off all the cassettes. So I would get the every four stickers, you get a fifth one for free. Mm-hmm. You know, the good old days there.
0: That's a core memory you've just unlocked. to Coorong and Word Bookstore.
1: Yes.
0: We used to collect the four stickers and get them. Yes. Oh, what a joy to go and claim your CD. What a joy.
1: Yeah. I had a mate. I used to do some street evangelism back then. Took a mate to Word Bookstore and I explained the system, and he literally walked up to the counter with five stickers that he had just peeled off. listen, sanctification was still in process, okay? He was a new believer. I love the chutzpah. I love the fact that he was just like, hey, I've got these, how does this work? I've got these four stickers. Do I get one for free? And they go, oh, yeah, that's how it works. And he's like, oh, I want this one. Okay, no worries. Oh, he went without spending a cent. I was like,
0: he got saved.
1: Yeah. He went on to do better things, and I'm sure he's repentant of that. But the good old sticker top. Anyway, to get back to the story, I was in there once a week. I got to know, obviously, the owners of the bookstore really well. And they said to me one day, hey, we're involved in bringing Rima to the Gold Coast.
0: Mm-hmm.
1: Do you want to do the youth show? And I said, I know nothing about radio, but I've always dreamt of this moment. Let's go.
0: Okay.
1: And so I got trained and did the show on the old test broadcast there. And in 1995, saw me move to Geelong. Mm-hmm. And Geelong Rima was in the middle of doing the same thing, the test broadcast. And so I was able to come in and do Geelong. Mm-hmm. And Geelong Rima was in the middle of doing the same thing, the test broadcast. And so I was able to come in and do the youth show.

0: the heart of Geelong. You are on 96.3. We're on the Sunday Slowdown. Talking to DJP, how important is it, do you think, that these stations continue to exist? I know that's a simple, loaded question, and everybody is expecting the answer, but I feel like I should ask it anyway. Why should they?
1: I'm going to go one level deeper, and this is where I become a bit controversial and I become a bit of a pariah in the industry.
0: I've got my little dump button here.
1: I'm going to turn into Kyle and Jackie O here in a second. But no. This is not for 96.3, I know I'm speaking to the choir here. We have roughly about 40 Christian radio stations left in Australia, around about 40, give or take a couple and how you classify them. Out of those 40, about 30 of those 40 play what is in the industry called an integrated music format, what we used to call a mixed format, it's basically a seeker-sensitive model of radio where we're going to play a Coldplay song, we're going to play a Lady Gaga song, we're going to play a Pink song, and then we'll put on a Lauren Daigle or a For King and Country song and, you know, off we go. So it's roughly, you know, a mix of secular music and Christian music to bring in the audience. That's all well and good. Let me just tell you, Australia is the only country that does that. No other country in the world does that. I am such a strong believer in a non-integrated, full contemporary Christian music catalogue being played all the time on air. I want Christian music played on air. That allows us to support smaller artists like yours truly, Justin Michael, and other Australian artists that sadly don't get a look in anymore at these bigger stations that play a mixed format. I mean, yes, there are specialised shows like the Oz Music Showcase with our good friend Kate Westwood. But I am such a passionate believer of stations and backers of stations that play all Christian music all day long. I think it is so important for our community, so important for the church, and it helps everybody in such a way that is hard to measure, actually.
0: Love it. That's an impassioned speech from a guy who has been saying those words for as long as I've known him. That's not a new opinion, and I love that about you, mate. I love the belief. And honestly, as someone who traverses I'm a pastor, I'm a musician, and I'm a radio guy,

0: way. Sometimes when I say these things, it's like, oh, well, you would say those things.
1: Yes.
0: What I love about you is that you're someone that has always, you know, put a sparkle around the arts and around Christian music and the arts, and you've always been keen. In fact, let me just say, your generosity to me over the years has been in simple things like playing my song on your particular shows and things like that, but also many people may not know that you've done photo shoots for me for the price of a cup of coffee.
1: Yeah.
0: And friendship at times when I just didn't have any ability to pay a photographer or whatever. And I still recommend you. I know you don't like to be recommended as a photographer these days because it's not the biggest part of who you are.
1: I'm not too proud to beg anymore. I'll do it. You got a photo shoot, I'll do anything for you. Let's go.
0: Well, and this is what I'm saying. To me, you have one of the most exceptional eyes I've ever seen look through a camera lens. Every photo you've taken and shared with us for projects we've done has been beautiful. And I think that those are the things. It takes people who are just a little bit nuts to make art. and so, you know, I love that you don't mind the nuttier part of my personality and vice versa.
1: We need it
0: because that's where art comes from. And then to have a radio station that actually says, hey, that's the music we want, that's an incredible blessing and an incredible gift. And you've been a huge part of the ecosystem of me being able to produce. It's a strange thing to say, you know, you make a song and then you think you've got to sell the song by putting it online or whatever. You need an image to go with that. Well, if you look on the Justin Michael artist page, you'll see a photo of me. That photo was taken by DJP.
1: Oh.
0: There you go.
1: I'm going to have to go check it out and make sure it's one of my good ones.
0: All right. We'll be back next week to be told off by DJ for the wrong photo. Bless you, man. Have a great appeal. We'll see you next week. And hopefully we've made our goal of 380K.
1: For sure. Bless you, Justin. Thank you so much. Have a great Sunday, everybody.
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0: Thanks to DJP for hanging out with us, having a blast, slowing down with you on a Sunday. Right now, another Aussie that we get to play for you here. This guy's name is Jeremy Bilson. Little track called Time Is Borrowed.

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1: And now across Geelong, Werribee and the Surf Coast, it's the 96.3 four-day forecast.
2: Looking at around 15 degrees with the clouds out today. Monday, we're looking at 16 degrees with the clouds out. Tuesday, the clouds and a chance of rain, 16 degrees. Wednesday, the sun might pop through and 17 degrees.
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2: Matthew 6:33. 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
2: Slowing down on a Sunday, and that is one of my life verses, Matthew 6, 33 and 34. So much of a life verse for me that I actually wrote a song called Did You Don't Worry. And it was a song that I wrote to remind myself of what that scripture says, which is a great reminder of why we play the kind of music we play here on 96.3. It's to remind us of, you know, the great testimonies, all these songwriters that write out of life experiences and faith that has carried them through, and they put it into story and they put it into song. And we get to sing along with it here on 96.3. Hey, coming up this hour, I'm going to catch up with Granddad. Who's Granddad? Well, my kid's Granddad. Actually, he's my dad, but officially in our house called Granddad. We're going to have a chat about what it's been like to be part of church planting and church growth and pastoral work all these years. And in every town he's gone, he's come across a Christian radio station that has made a difference. It's a great chat. We'll also catch up with Roma Waterman, one of the OGs of Christian music in Australia, over 30 years of ministry service through music. We're going to play her brand new track called Breathe, and we're going to find out a little bit more of her story as well. Hey, by the way, congratulations to you. You made it to the Sunday Slowdown. Stick around. Slow down with us today.

0: Wednesday.
1: You're on the Slowdown with Justin. It's just a few hours now until the official start of the On Air On Purpose campaign. We're looking to raise $380,000, and I just want you to think about the last time a song sort of lifted your spirit. When did that happen? The last time that 96.3 was here for you, just think about that now. Or a conversation on 96.3 that arrived at exactly the right moment. Look, that happens because listeners like you choose to support the station. 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On purpose.

0: the Sunday Slowdown, Justin Michael with you. We are on air on purpose, and I said that slow because I didn't want to say porpoise. My friend Deb Moore is on the phone. How are you, mate?
1: I'm good, Jazzy. How are you?
0: Good. We've known each other for a long time through church life, through all sorts of things, but I recently found out you are also a long-time 96.3 lover.
1: I am. Yes, what, always.
0: What was it that brought you to 96.3?
1: I think when I first came to Australia from England, actually, you know, you put on your local radio station and just looking for something very clean and honest with my daughter in the car. Yeah, it's the perfect radio station.
0: So you arrived, when did you arrive in Geelong?
1: Oh, 2002.
0: So you've got a baby daughter with you?
1: Yes.
0: And you're thinking, I need a radio station that we can listen to as a family with a little kid in the car.
1: Yes.
0: And you just went, I found 96.3 in my local town. That's amazing.
1: Yes, absolutely. And, you know, over the years you start to hear people that you know on the radio and you feel like you're amongst friends and listening to some beautiful music.
0: That's so good. Hey, we are about to get into our on-air, on-purpose appeal. Oh, my goodness. You can't imagine how hard my brain is trying not to say porpoise right now. It hurts my brain, Debs, and you know that.
1: I can hear it from here.
0: But would I be right in thinking that you, would you have called into my radio show back in the day when you first arrived?
1: Oh, absolutely. You know, I'd be driving along the road and I'd hear your voice and my daughter would say, you know, even now, she goes, is that Pastor Justin? And I'm like, yeah, he's on the radio. And she's like, what? He's famous. So again, and then.
0: That's wonderful.
1: And the same with singers, you know, like you listen to Nathan Plum with his songs playing on and it's just like you're listening to people you know and it becomes very real and it feels like you're amongst family.
0: I love it. Yeah. I love it. Hey, I'm gonna keep you on the line if that's okay and we'll chat a bit more. You're on 96.3. We're on air on purpose and I'm talking to Deb Moore, who's a long-time listener, not even a first-time caller. But we'll talk some more soon.

0: You're on the Sunday Slowdown from the heart of Geelong. We are on air on purpose next week. Well, you can start giving now. Just go to 96.3.com.au. You can give whatever you want to give, however small or large you want to give. Just give to the station that is here for you. Deb Moore is a friend of the station, and the station has been a great friend to her over many, many years. That was her selection, by the way, Cornerstone. So I hope that you sung along with that. Deb, you were saying that song's been really important to you and your journey as well.
1: Yeah, again, it's that sort of reliance, and it's that something you can trust, something that's stable, something that's secure, something that doesn't change even when all the seasons change.
0: Mm.
1: And that's what 96.3 has been. It's been that sort of, as you said, a familiar friend to me, and that stable companion. And it's a really safe space to lean into. You know, it's just having those safe spaces. Yeah, so even the varying seasons, if I think of 96.3, I think of it as a bit like a compass.
0: Okay.
1: You know, it's a compass that refocuses my journey, redirects me back on track, and reassures me that whatever life brings, whatever season we're in, that God is always with each and every one of us throughout that.
0: I just think that's remarkable. There's so much about that that is so familiar. You sharing it, I'm like, I'm connecting with your testimony because it's so true for me as well, and it's been that way for a long time. So, look, I guess the question is, you know, why should people give to the station? Do you think?
1: Oh, 100 reasons.
0: We've only got time for 3.
1: I would just encourage everyone today. I suppose if there's anyone that's listening that's prompted to give, then please do all you can to keep this station alive and breathing. Because it really is, it's a healing space. So no matter the sickness, no matter the darkness, no matter the grief, this is what brings health and light and life. And it really does bring that to all that lean in and listen.
0: Deb Moore, thank you so much for sharing. Thank you for being so honest. And I'm moved. I'm going to go give again.
1: Oh, good job, Jazzy.
0: Pleasure, mate. We might talk to you again on the Sunday Slowdown. This has been fun.
1: No worries. Thanks, Justin. You too.

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0: 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So thank you to everybody who's given already. Thank you for everyone who's feeling like, yeah, I might give. I'm chilling out on a Sunday afternoon. I'm going for a drive, listening to some cool Aussie music with John Newsome there. We've had some great tracks. Oh, by the way, going to hear an interview with Roma Waterman in just a minute. Why wouldn't you give? 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

0: It's a Sunday Slowdown. We are on air on purpose at 96.3 from the heart of Geelong, and I have decided to bring out the big guns. I'm not messing around here, people. The matriarch of Christian music in Victoria, potentially Australia, Roma Waterman, looking stunning, my friend. How are you?
1: I'm good. I'm a legend in my own lunchbox, actually.
0: I think that certificate on the wall behind you that says best artist in the world ever, you probably...
1: Shh, don't tell them.
0: Hey, congratulations on the new recordings, the new album.
1: Thank you. It's been so fun to get back into the studio again and just, it's, you know, you can never take the music out of the artist, no matter where you go in life, eh?
0: Well, I mean... Look, I was saying congratulations, but really I was fishing because I'm a little bit offended that I'm not on the record. That's what I really wanted
1: to
0: say.
1: Well, most of it was recorded in lockdown, so that's probably why.
0: Ah, yes. I think you've used that excuse with me before. Like, just keep me just...
1: No, not true. It's always fun having you in the studio. It's a delight.
0: No, look, we've been friends for, gosh, it must be 25 years or something now. And what I've loved about watching your music, and, you know, we've laughed about this before, but I saw you when I was a teenager and you sung at Youth Alive and those sorts of things. But, mate, you still love Jesus, you still love his church, and you're still studying. Is this correct?
1: Yes, yeah. I finished a graduate diploma of theology and I'm doing a master's of spirituality at the moment. And I was saying to you before you hit record, one of the things I love about doing it is it just slows me down. And yeah. I need a bit of slowing down or I just run 100 miles an hour. So it's been both good and frustrating because I want to run fast, but the slowing down is what gives me a lot more richness in my faith. And so I'm very thankful for it.
0: Has your spiritual practice changed as you've been studying?
1: Oh, massive. Massively. So my background is Pentecostal / charismatic. I did grow up in the Catholic Church, and then when I hit, you know, my teen years, we ended up going to a Pentecostal church, and everything was all on for Donkey Kong, you know, like which I love. Yeah. Like, I love the expression of the Pentecostal church, but somewhere along the way, I probably lost those contemplative practices of prayer, the stillness. You know, we're not very good at being still. We don't really get taught how to rest in those spaces, in the nothing spaces is probably the best way to explain it. And so the last 6 years I've been studying has been so transformational. I've just learnt to find those spaces. I'm not going to say I get it right every day, but, you know, breath prayers, Lectio Divina, prayer of examine, they're just incredible practices that have been part of the church for hundreds of years. And I love the idea of bringing them into that charismatic space. So that's where I'm at right now with our online training and stuff, is teaching people that maybe haven't learnt any of those things how they are not at opposite ends. You know, we can actually have them both. And it's brought a lot of richness to me. It's changed my life.
0: We've been playing your new song called Breathe.
1: Yay, thank you.
0: I have a funny feeling may connect to what you've just been speaking
1: Absolutely
0: about.
1: Absolutely is. Yeah. It's you know, I love the words in the chorus, breathe, don't be afraid to say nothing. There's a new song, wait, it's coming. And that was a good segue, Justin. I'm impressed.
0: It's almost like I know what I'm doing. Hey, no, after all these years, Rhymes, I know what I'm doing. But seriously, I got chills when I heard that lyric for the first time. That was an aha. I know that's a little bit sort of cliche to say aha moment, but it was a moment that I heard an artist say something about her own progression. And I think great art comes from great truth. And I feel like this song actually is very pure from you as a prayerful point. You're on 96.3. Hey, tomorrow we are starting the end of financial year appeal. The On Air On Purpose appeal. We're with Roma Waterman, legend of Australian Christian music. This is her song, Breathe. We'll be back with her in just a moment.

0: You're on the Sunday Slowdown, Justin Michael, with you, with my old pal, Roma Waterman.
1: Keep saying old.
0: Oh.
1: It's making me very angry.
0: Well, that's familiar. I've been able to make you angry before. That's great. Long time friend.
1: Yes.
0: We've done a lot of ministry together over the years and walked sort of parallel paths in many ways. And you've been releasing music to Christian radio, and I am going to use a number here. So I'm going to, you know, is it 30 years? Would it be 30 years?
1: I mean, look, I just remember when it was cassette tapes. So
0: You've done cassette, you've done vinyl, you've done the CD, you've done DVD. Now nobody knows where it is. It's in a cloud somewhere.
1: Yes, that's right.
0: But honestly, at 96.3, it's been a Christian radio station on air for decades now.
1: Yes.
0: I look at the catalogue of your songs and it tells your story, which is really cool. But how important is it to have these radio stations on air, do you reckon?
1: Oh, my goodness. I mean, if I just think of it solely as an artist, if it wasn't for community radio, no one would have heard any of my music in Australia. I fell into it. And then next thing you know, everyone was playing More Than Ice Cream, that old song, and did not know what was going on. I remember the first tour I ever did going around the country and people coming up like they knew me, and it was all because of local radio. And it was overwhelming and humbling at the same time. But I think today one of the things I love about community radio is it, in some ways it models what church is supposed to be, local community context. And I don't think we do enough of that. I think we spend a lot of time thinking about how to make a global impact. And wow. I was talking to somebody the other day and saying, you know, what's the answer to the world's woes? Because I'm a deep thinker, I'm a deep feeler, and I get a bit overwhelmed by all the stuff that's going on in the news. And this person said something so profound to me. She said, it's never going to happen at a government level, and it's never going to happen at a global level. It happens over tables. Mm-hmm. It happens in small communities. If every small community was thinking about changing the place that they were in, we would change the world. And I was so struck by that. And that is exactly why community radio is important.
0: I call it setting the table, and I know you're from a big Italian family, so you know about this. You don't walk in and ask people to start baking the bread. The bread is on the table. You're invited to the
1: table. Absolutely. And 10 loaves.
0: Exactly. And by the way, you're here for the next 4 courses and 18 hours of your evening. And I think that's the precious thing of as you've sung these songs, as you've shared them through community radio, as you've created,
1: you know,
0: music moments, worship moments, all of those things are inviting people in to take part, right?
1: Yes.
0: With the song. I know that it's a glut of noise out there of, you know, where should we give and how should we give, and everybody's asking for the money.
1: Yeah.
0: You know, look, the bottom line is dollars make the world go round, and antennas and radio stations cost a lot of money. Is there a reason that you think stands out as why people might give some of their extra to?
1: I hope I don't sound like a overly Christian person, but for me, it's all about the gospel. It's all about getting God's heart to the world around us. And you know, you and I can't be at every place at once, but when you're on radio, you can. And if we're sharing God's heart for someone who's, you know, in a car, maybe feeling a bit down, driving from one place to another, and they get to put the radio on and hear a message, you know, in a car, maybe feeling a bit down, driving from one place to another, and they get to put the radio on and hear a message of hope.

0: people change. If you want people change, go for it.
1: Roma Waterman, thank you so much for joining us, mate. And let's do this again soon.
0: I would love to. Thanks for having me.

the Machine, Green Light. That is my kind of track. That is a perfect Sunday slowdown drive. You know, that's like, look, if it wasn't, you know, coming in on winter and it was dark already, you would have dropped the top of the convertible if you had one. There's a lot of ifs in this conversation, but my goodness, beautiful music that we get to play for you here on 96.3 from the heart of Geelong. Hey, the On Air On Purpose campaign, thank you so, so much to everybody who's given this afternoon and helped double that $4,000. Tomorrow morning, when Priscilla gets on the air, we're hoping to take our sort of half-baked appeal to a whole blessing for her as she opens up and sees the tally that she gets to start with. I reckon it's going to be pretty exciting. Thank you to Roma Waterman. Thank you to Grandad, my dad. Thank you to Wes J. Thank you to DJP and everybody. For Deb Moore, who shared her testimony today. Thank you to everybody that's made the Sunday Slowdown such a beautiful afternoon together and such a wonderful way to kick off the On Air On Purpose appeal, looking for $380,000 by the end of the week. We can do it. You know we can. We've always done it before. God provides. It's all good. If you've got a few bucks to give, jump on to 96.3.com.au. Give them right now and they'll be doubled. God bless. Thanks for hanging out. I've been

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1: This is something that you really could put some money into. 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

0: it's the truth of what you speak that really is an encouragement to me. And the songs are uplifting because they sing truth. 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
3: There's nothing like walking into a kitchen and smelling the amazing aromas of a well-cooked meal. You don't even have to taste the ingredients to know that there is something delicious in store. Just smelling the aromas, your mouth starts watering in anticipation. Now, often people wonder where God is, and yet I think he is like the aroma of a good meal. We can sense his power in the crashing waves. We can sense his creativity in a beautiful sunset. And we can sense his love as you watch a mother nursing her child. God's aromas are all around us, leaving us hints of his greatness. Just like we don't need to taste a meal to be able to smell how good it is, we don't need to see God face to face to know that he's really there. We just have to notice the aromas that he leaves all around us and appreciate the greatness that he is.
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6: Hi, it's Steve McKenna here, producer for History Makers. 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
7: Got a guy called Eddie Penny joining us all the way from the US of A. I want to go back to your SEAL team's time, Eddie. So obviously you graduate, you become a SEAL. Tell me about the first time you went into combat. What was that like?
8: I went to SEAL Team 2 was my first team I went through, or went to, and when we were in BUDS and training, I think it was second phase is when 9/11 happened, is when the Twin Towers, you know, the planes went into the World Trade Center. So things got really
7: remember,
8: real.
7: Where were you when you saw those towers going down? Tell me about that.
8: I was in our chow hall, our cafeteria, getting my breakfast, and I was walking to my table to eat before the day's training. And just I just noticed everyone was like frozen to the. We had TVs up in the corner of the facility, and everyone's eyes were glued. As I just came out of the line, and I set my tray down, and I'm like, "What are we looking at?" And my buddy just points up, and I look. I'm like, "Are you?" I'm like, "Is this now?" And it was now. And some instructors had, you know, spouses that were flight attendants on certain flights that were flying from West Coast to East Coast. Up to that area. So they were, you know, texting, making sure everyone was all right. And it didn't change training. Training was just going to be hard regardless, but it did tweak the mind. Like, hey, we knew that when we left, there was some kind of combat going on. There was something going to happen. So when I went to my first team at Team 2, we went to Iraq for our first deployment. And we were kicking down doors up in northern Iraq, up in Mosul. And, It was cool. It was a rush, but it wasn't like gun, like shooting, getting shot at, shooting back a lot of, like, there was not that. It was more of like SWAT team arresting, detaining people. The shooting stuff really didn't happen until I got to our tier one team, which is another process to get to. And then when I started deploying at that team, that's when things really kind of morphed into the movies we liked.
7: But you obviously would have had an expectation or a feeling of what it would be like when people do start shooting back at you and you're in a real combat situation. When you got into it, was it a lot different to what you expected?
8: Well, I guess when you're sitting on a couch and you're not really worrying about things projectile hitting you, it's kind of like, man, this is so cool because they make it look so cool on TV, right? Hollywood. And I was like, man, this is going to be the greatest thing in the world. And I remember the first time getting shot at, I'm like, why did I ever think this was cool? And then you just like, it was like a flash in my mind. But it was exhilarating. The adrenaline from it, it was a hardcore addiction. I told that to, you know, on podcast that I've been on before that I was addicted to it. And I always said, like, I've never experienced anything exhilarating like that until Jesus puts his hand on you. And then I was like, okay, he takes the cake. He wins.
7: Yeah. But and for our listeners, like, it's not just the fact that there's potential killing involved. It's like you said, it's just adrenaline, isn't it? Where you just, there's this rush and this danger. I heard actually a Kiwi guy in the Second World War read a book he wrote, and he said the first time he got into combat, he said he'd never experienced anything like hunting men because all of his senses came alive in a way he'd never experienced before. Mm-hmm. And he felt more alive than he'd ever felt. And it must be hard, like you said, to come down from that when you go back into a civilian role once you get out of the military. Is it when you don't really ever get that same sense again?
8: Yeah, that's a good way to put it because your senses do come. I mean, you can, like, it's, you're picking up on a lot of things. Yeah, when you come back, a lot of guys, you know, just whoop, take a nosedive, and we've got many movies that show that. That's why we kind of get in, and, you know, I'm not throwing anyone under the bus. This happened to me. Get stuck into taking pills to sleep because your mind won't turn off. So alcohol to suppress. And that's kind of like, and I really wish I knew Christ back then, because, you know, since then he's taken all that stuff away from me. He's like, you just come to me. And I would hear people say that before. And I'm like, I don't understand until you understand. And then you get it. It's like, oh my gosh, like, wow, you really are so powerful and so, so awesome. And just put your protective hand over me. But I got sucked into the, you know, bondages and addictions of drinking, you know, stuff on the internet that I shouldn't be, you know, diving into. And the list goes on and on and on. And it was long. And it would be kind of like it was to the point where, like, you know, my kid wanting something that was more detrimental to me than being over in combat. That was like peace to me. Back in the States was more of a hectic war zone. It sounds very weird, but in my brain, you know, that's what it was. And, you know, I mentioned mindset. That's what gets you through things. But not even knowing what was going on, my mindset was all skewed. It was jacked up. You know, is like I would frame, like, you know, you did this. It's time to relax. And I would just suppress and I suppress. And I missed a lot of great years with my children. And it sucks, man. I, you know, it's still repairing right now. And thankfully, I've got a wonderful relationship with all my children. But, you know, it just didn't realize it at the time, what was going on. I didn't see it. I was just, again, looking at the tree in front of my face instead of being pulled back and seeing the whole forest of what was actually happening. I was so self-absorbed in Eddie's little world. And had to do a lot of forgiveness, a lot of mostly for myself for being that way. And I still, I'll like apologize to my children and be like, hey, I'm so sorry. And we just had a Bible study a couple of weeks ago and I'm like, apologized again. And we're all in tears. And it's just, it's so nice though. It's so good because before, like, no, we don't cry. We're tough. We're military guys. We go to combat. No one cries. I'm like, that is the biggest junk that I've ever heard. It's like, you know, just being able to show my emotions and not caring. It's so freeing. So a lot of growth over the last few years, and I'm so thankful.

0: here, producer for History Makers today, Andrew McLennan, wrapping up his interview with Eddie Penny.
1: In our sort of Anglo-Saxon culture, whether it's British, American, Australian, we are brought up to feel and think that we don't cry. Real men don't cry. But, man, I've seen the Bible. I mean, Jesus wept twice in Scripture. He wept over Jerusalem. He wept over Lazarus when he died. And we see David weeping. And all the great heroes of the Bible, they didn't mind expressing their emotions. And I like you, I've learned to cry as a Christian. And maybe I cry too much now, I'm not sure. But it's so healthy because it releases that emotion. And it just brings that brokenness. And so, it's awesome, man. But how many years in the SEAL teams did you do, Eddie?
2: So I did 4 years in the Marines, and then I did 16. I mean, there was probably a year, less than a year of training to get, to get to my SEAL training. And then I did operational, I think, 17, 13 deploying. And then my last couple of years, I got custody of my three children, so I had to go to a non-deployable unit, but I was still in the SEAL community. I was recruiting guys and training them up to get them to special operations in the Navy.
1: Gosh, that's a long time. That's almost like 20 years in the military.
2: 20 years exact. 20 years and 1 week, to be exact.
1: Yeah, so you said that you had to take custody of your kids. Like, tell me about that.
2: So before it would have been my eighth deployment, I was going to Afghanistan and I was going through a divorce. It happens that I point fingers at this guy for, my actions and certain things, for sure. But we went to trial to try to do this custody thing. And at the time she moved to a different state with the children. I was sold that, she wanted to be with her family so she could go to college and get on her feet, which I respected. And the city she was moving to, we did a lot of training in that city. So I'm like, hey, just let me see him when I come out there to train. And if I can get him on holidays, and everything was good. And when she went out there, radio silence, no calls. Weeks went by, no nothing. So I told my lawyer about all this stuff. And then we went to trial. And my whole thing was to bring her back with the kids to, Virginia Beach, where I was stationed at the time, where she moved from. And, she painted this beautiful story. And I before the trial, I told my attorney, I was like, hey, let's do a drug test. So she painted this beautiful story that she was clean. I drove her to do all these things. And she said that, the judge even asked, like, hey, are you clean now? And she goes, yep. And so we did a drug test, she didn't put one on me because she knew I wasn't doing anything, and she failed. So everything that she said was a lie. So they told her to move back and she refused. So I got custody of the children and I was deploying literally 2 weeks later and I was in court with a suit. I got this like beard coming down about to go over to Afghanistan. And my command knew about all this. Thankfully, I wasn't keeping anything from them. And I was like, hey, I got custody of these kids. I got to go pick up my children. And they said, hey, take this deployment to figure out how to be a dad. And this was my hardest combat deployment.
1: So how many kids?
2: Three.
1: Three kids. So what were their ages?
2: So at the time, they were 10, they were 5, and they were 10 months. So my two oldest were girls, and they're a boy. But now we have in the house, we have like total with my wife and I. Now we're a blended family. We have 5 total. And 4 big dogs. And then I'm a kid most of the time. So she's got, 6 kids to take care of.
1: She's got her hands full.
2: She does.

0: It's Steve McKenna here, producer for History Makers. Today, Andrew McLennan wrapping up his interview with Eddie Penny.
1: But man, so I can't imagine that you're a guy who's been doing all these military operations overseas, and now suddenly you got these three kids to take care of, especially a newborn, 10 months old.
2: Yeah, I
1: just can't imagine how hard that would have been.
2: I just remember being so lost. I mean, so many thoughts were going through, and you know, I didn't even know how to feed them. I remember we were going to a grocery store. I was like, I had to ask them, like, what do you guys eat? Because I didn't do these things. I was, you know, I was busy like going to training and working all that stuff. And shame on me, because I should be engaged. I should be involved. So I didn't know a lot of things. I didn't know like nap times, diapers, learned all that stuff. And thank God my mom came down and helped me for a couple of weeks. And I will say that during my watch, like my son, who was in diapers, not once, and I'm not making this up, not once did he have a diaper rash. I mean, I was on that. There was like no nothing. It was good. But I just learned how to be a dad. And that's where, you know, I kind of got cracked open, and just it led to me surrendering, because, you know, I kept trying to like muscle my way through and try to do it my way, myself. And I was failing hard. And I just realized, you know, I was the, you know, these three kids are looking to their father to father them. And to be honest with you, I didn't know what that was. And I'm looking around for someone to help me. And I started looking up, and slowly but surely, I just started the process and started teaching me things. And those kids just, you know, they saved my life. And so did he, obviously. But it was just the most awesome thing that I ever went through. You know, during it, it wasn't the greatest of times. I thought my life was ruined. This, you know, I'm never going to be able to do anything, because I always tell guys this now, and it's so true, is if you are what you do, and what you do is lost, who are you? Right? So if you are what you do, and what you do is lost, who are you? Because I was a Navy SEAL. Like, that was my identity. Now it was gone. It was stripped away. I wasn't able to do that. Now I'm a father, a bad one, not a very poor one, I should say, of three children. And I didn't have enough to like teach them correctly. I didn't have enough to raise them up in the Lord. You know, I didn't have the ethics and morals that I would wish I could instill earlier on in their life. You can see this a lot with like veterans in the military community, law enforcement, guys that, you know, they love the certificate that's hanging on the wall. It's like, okay, if I can see this a lot with like veterans in the military community, law enforcement, guys that, you know, they love the certificate that's hanging on the wall. It's like, okay, if I strip

0: 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I needed a lot of help, and he gave it to me, thankfully. And still, we're in the process, like you said, it never ends, and that's so beautiful.
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I have questioned if you could, and when it led me to the cross, only then I understood that even in the ruthless pain, there's a river.

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I'd crumble into rust, I'd fade into the dust. 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

0: Joy Ravella. 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
2: 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I'm Bernie Diamond from ChristianityWorks.com. The sort of prayer I was taught about growing up was formal prayer. Kneel down, bow your head, clasp your hands together, and then come up with some really sensible words. Problem is, though, that that's not the sort of prayer that the Bible talks about at all. Jesus, just before he was crucified, we're told, threw himself on the ground and prayed. He poured his heart out to his Father in heaven. He told Dad exactly what he was thinking and feeling. Think about it. God loves you more than words can ever possibly say. And when you love someone that much, you want them to be real to you. You want them to pour their hearts out to you, to tell you what's really going on, right? Well, your dad in heaven is just the same. Your quiet times of prayer are the most intimate moments that you will ever have with God. So when was the last time that you poured your heart out to your dad in heaven?
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3: When the director James Cameron and the makers of the blockbuster Avatar released the movie at the end of 2009, they created a response that no one seemed ready for. People left depressed. It seemed the life of the Na'vi and the people of the planet Pandora is so balanced, attractive and serene that when moviegoers get back to the world that they know, it seems greyer, bleaker and meaningless. This is not just one or two people. Websites set up to discuss the phenomena had more than 1,000 people make comments. It demonstrates the wonder and the danger of excellent movies. You can be taken up into a new world, a new realm, into something special and unique. But it's also the danger of fantasy, of wishing for something that is not real. To face the reality we all know, without the hope of faith in Jesus, makes the world a desolate place indeed.
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0: G'day, it's Steve Mack here. Wee small hours of your early morning on 96.3 from the heart of Geelong. 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Maybe you're trying to sleep and you got me in your ear. I don't know. You know what? We're in the midst of our end of financial year appeal, themed on air on purpose and deliberately crafted with you in mind. It's inspiring to see so many people stepping up and contributing to this appeal. 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And it's clear that countless individuals consider this station a part of their dial and family on the airwaves. Let's take a moment to give some heartfelt shout-outs. I love this. I love the shout-outs. A big thank you to Eddie, as well as to Graham and Stella, who felt called to donate. 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
4: Takashi Nagai is from Nagasaki in Japan. His father was a doctor and a follower of Shinto faith. Nagai himself studied medicine and was a committed atheist. At the death of his mother, he decided to explore religious belief. He read the 17th century scientist and Christian Blaise Pascal. Over time, he came to be a follower of Jesus. Nagai contracted leukemia from his medical work. He was also in Nagasaki the day that the atomic bomb was dropped. Miraculously, he survived, but his wife was instantly incinerated along with 40,000 others, and many more would die later from radiation poisoning. Nagai served God and the Japanese people until his death. In a country with a low percentage of Christians, Takashi Nagai is remembered and loved.
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Hey, hey, it's Steve Mack here in the wee small hours of your early morning. And but don't usually hear my voice, do you, this time of the morning? 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
3: If there's one place where most of us fail most often, it's in controlling what we say. We're all guilty of unkind words, gossip and criticism. 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Words are so powerful. They have built nations and mobilised armies. They have helped form the thinking of generations and people. It is words of encouragement in our lives that have given us the ability to step out and risk because others believed in us and said so. So why do we fail so often in this area? Why is the tongue so hard to control? Jesus once said, from the overflow of the heart, the mouth speaks. Our words are a window to our hearts. If our heart is filled with anger, resentment and bitterness, then eventually those attitudes will be found on our lips. We will never change our words until we change our hearts. What do your words reveal about your heart?
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4: They say time heals, but I don't think that's true. It's been 3 years and it still feels new. Blood, sweat and tears for the penthouse view. Faced my fears and I thought it

100 times. They don't make a map for a whole new life. I went the distance and I thought it looked different. What if the grieving just means I'll be happy?

Hey, it's Steve Mack here on 96.3. Overnight, wee small hours of your early morning, and it's great to be with you. It's very strange for me to be here this time in the morning. I know, it's very strange to have someone talking to you this time in the morning, but I'm going to have a chat with you. Let's have a chat, shall we? You know, you're tuned in to your beloved local radio station, Christian radio station, 96.3, from the heart of Geelong, and it's a privilege to have this resource in your community. As we step into this wonderful time of the year, it's our end of financial year appeal, and this year's theme is On Air on Purpose. And it carries weight and meaning, designed thoughtfully with you in mind. And we're excited to acknowledge some incredible supporters who have already joined our cause. Ruth shared her heartfelt thoughts. She said, "I'm a lady who often feels lonely with limited finances and little connection with friends. Yet through my bond with Christ, I feel so intertwined with all of you at 96.3. Your messages provide the encouragement that I sometimes lack in my life. You're my extended family. You're part of my daily routine." Well, Ruth, you're part of our extended family, and thank you and welcome to the family. It's great to have that message from you. Samara, another generous supporter, expressed her joy in giving. She said, "I love enjoying the uplifting music and encouragement. It fills my car with positivity, and seeing my kids sing along truly nourishes their faith. Loves listening to Priscilla in the morning. The kids find it so cool to have a bestie on the radio." A huge shout out to Michelle, Linda, Aaron, Richard and Robert for your contributions as well. And there are so many giving right now over the last few days. Don't miss out on becoming part of this contagious spirit. Remember, you can never outgive God. You can never outgive a God who blesses you beyond measure. 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
4: Matthew Paris is a columnist who writes for the Times magazine in London. He grew up in Malawi as a child but had not been there for 45 years. Paris returned to Malawi on assignment and made an astounding discovery. He concluded Africa needs evangelical Christianity. 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Paris writes, "Now a confirmed atheist, I have become convinced of the enormous contribution that Christian evangelism makes. In Africa, Christianity changes people's hearts. It brings a spiritual transformation." For Paris, it was not theological posturing or philosophical debate that changed his mind. He actually stumbled across real faith.
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G'day, it's Steve Mack here, overnights on 96.3. And you know what? 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
3: The band One Republic has a song called Apologise. The song is about someone hurt by a friend who then says they are sorry. It seems that this routine of poor behaviour and apologising has been repeated too often, and now it's too late. Too late for second chances, too late for another mistake. In the words of the song, it's too late to apologise. The song causes me to have two responses. Firstly, that it's a reminder that sometimes we take the word sorry for granted. We fail those we love time and again and just expect that it'll be okay if we say we're sorry. We need to do more than apologise. We need to change our behaviour. But secondly, when it comes to God, we will never get that response. We can think that we have failed too often and God has given up on us. It will never be too late, even after all our failures. God will always forgive. And that's great news. It will never be too late to say sorry to our Heavenly Father.
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G'day, Steve Mack here. Wee small hours of your early morning on 96.3 from the heart of Geelong. 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Maybe you're trying to sleep and you've got me in your ear. I don't know. You know what? We're in the midst of our end of financial year appeal, themed on air on purpose and deliberately crafted with you in mind. It's inspiring to see so many people stepping up and contributing to this appeal. Each name and donation lights up our hearts. And it's clear that countless individuals consider this station a part of their dial and family on the airwaves. Let's take a moment to give some heartfelt shout-outs. I love this. I love the shout-outs. A big thank you to Eddie, as well as to Graham and Stella, who felt called to donate. 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
5: As Kevin Rudd became Prime Minister of Australia in 2007, there was much reflection and comment on his life. Kevin Rudd's early years were often mentioned, especially that he had lost his dad when he was just 11. It may surprise you to know that this is not unusual. Lucille Ironmonger did a study of British prime ministers called The Fiery Chariot, and she found that of 24 leaders, 15 had lost a parent in childhood. Of Australia's past five prime ministers, Bob Hawke is the only one to reach 35 with a living father. It seems that difficulty, like losing someone really significant in your life, is not necessarily a blow that will mean you will not succeed in life. Paul in the New Testament said that when he was weak, broken and beaten, it is at these times he was strong in Jesus. Many times his situation looked hopeless, but he always had faith. In the difficult times, turn to God for strength and courage to continue, not just to survive, but to excel.
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2: 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Before I became a Christian, I used to compare myself to other people. Not just a bit, but a lot. They seemed to be so much more talented than me, so much more better looking than me. They seemed to be having so much more fun than me. They had more stuff than me, more friends than me. On and on it went. And the more I compared myself to all those other happy, well-adjusted people out there, the more my weaknesses, my failures, my spots and blemishes and wrinkles seemed to define who I was and how I saw myself. Hello, are you getting this? Are your limitations any surprise to God? Is the fact that you can't do this or be that a shock to God? Is he sitting there shaking his head, looking at you, thinking, well, I mucked that one up when I made them, didn't I? Give me a break. Nothing about you is any surprise to God. After all, he made you just the way you are.
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1: Welcome to something we felt, with Sam and then Andrew as well. 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

0: discover is how much you love good old terra firma. The more firma, the less terra, right? So how do you get some solid ground beneath your feet? Hi, I'm Bernie Diamond, and welcome to A Different Perspective as we kick off a brand new series of messages called On Solid Ground. And do stick with me, because very soon I'll be telling you about my latest life application book. It's called Victory Over Impossible Odds. And I'd love to send you a free copy to help you discover God's powerful faithfulness amidst life's troubles. Hey, I'm really excited to be starting a new series this week on the program that I've called On Solid Ground. Now, I have to tell you, I am definitely a land lover. I like to have terra firma under my feet. In particular, I don't like being out on the water, on the ocean. In fact, the more firma, the less terra, if you get my drift. I have this basic theory that if God had meant us to be out on the ocean, he would have given us gills, or at the very least, steering wheels and rudders, right? And for me, there's nothing more terrifying than being out on a stormy ocean. I'd much rather be standing on solid ground looking out the stormy ocean than being out there on it. And yet it seems that in life we do travel through stormy oceans and we do have to live through those storms. And that's one of the central dilemmas of life, surviving those storms. In fact, not just surviving them, but learning to ride through them with a peace and a confidence because, well, they happen. It's just the way things are. What we really want is we want solid ground under our feet. But it's not always possible. Or is it? That's the dilemma. Dealing with the storms of life. I remember when I was a young boy, I sailed in a ship from Australia to Europe. It was a four-week trip each way through the Suez Canal. And it was such a long way. I was only 4 or 5 years old. And along the way, I remember to this day, we had some huge storms. And this great ocean liner rolled around like you can't believe. There were ropes in the corridors to hang on to. I've never forgotten those storms. I was so seasick and I was very, very afraid, even though it was such a big ship. And you'd go up on the deck and you'd look out the porthole or if you dared go out onto the deck. And these massive waves, they were like buildings, would come towards the ship and just toss it around. It was pitching around in this fearsome ocean. And for me, there's nothing as frightening as that angry sea and the violent storm. And when the ground, as it were, is moving under your feet. Now, for some people, life seems to be a constant storm. The ground under their feet is never solid. Always some fear and uncertainty, and they never quite figure it out. And many of these people even believe in God. And yet life seems to be this endless storm. The question is, how do I get some solid ground under my feet? Well, that's what we're going to be exploring in this series that I've called On Solid Ground, starting right here and now. Now, today, we're just going to head out onto the ocean with some fishermen and take a look at what it was like for them. These fishermen were disciples. They were followers of Jesus. Remember, they're seasoned fishermen. They've been doing this all their lives. Let's have a look at how they handled the storm. Luke chapter 8, beginning at verse 22. One day, Jesus says to his disciples, "Let's go over the other side of the lake." So they get out in the boat and set out. As they sailed, Jesus falls asleep, and this squall comes down on the lake so that the boat was being swamped, and they were in great danger. And the disciples went to him and woke him and said, "Master, Master, we're going to drown." He got up. He rebuked the wind and the raging waters, and the storm subsided, and all was calm. "Where's your faith?" he asked the disciples. In fear and amazement, they asked one another, "Who is this? He commands even the winds and the water, and they obey him." Now, these fishermen, they were afraid because they knew the terrible consequences of the storm swamping their boat. Now, it may sound a bit silly, but, well, they wouldn't have had to worry about those consequences if they were fish, if they had gills and fins, because it's not dangerous for a fish to fall into the ocean, or in this case, the lake. But people, albeit fishermen, well, that's a whole different story. We fall into a stormy sea and we end up drowning. And that's what their fear was all about. That's why they panicked. And when we're in the middle of a storm, That's what our fear is all about. It's the fear of being swamped. It's the fear of losing our grip. It's the fear of drowning. I never cease to be amazed in life. The different circumstances that this world, this life on this planet seems to be able to conjure up and hurl at me in the form of a storm. The tensions, the opposition, the challenges, and sometimes they come so rapidly, one after the other, that no matter how strong or resilient we are, it feels like we're being swamped. And here's the bottom line for you and me. Just as with those fishermen, we're made to live on solid ground, not in the ocean. We're not made to live out on that stormy ocean in fear of drowning 24/7, even though that's sometimes where we find ourselves at in life. We're not made to be swamped by the ocean. We're made for terra firma. We're made to be on solid ground. Would you agree? Whether you're a fisherman or a land lover like me, whether you're a thrill seeker or someone who prefers a quieter life, none of us is made for the constant battering by storms out there on angry oceans. And yet sometimes we can't avoid them. Sometimes, like those fishermen, we just have to be out there on that sea and the storm hits and there ain't a thing that we can do about it. At the end of the day, we're land lovers, the lot of us, but we need to know how to ride that storm. Seeing people where storms seem to go on half a lifetime, others who manage to have precious few, but as resilient as a character I am, I have had to learn how to ride a storm with confidence. Are you with me? Otherwise, you end up drowning. Look at that passage again. One day, Jesus says to his disciples, "Let's go over to the other side of the lake." So they get in the boat, they sail, he falls asleep, a squall comes down and hits them so that the boat is being swamped and they're in danger. And the disciples went and woke him and said, "Master, Master, we're going to drown." He gets up, he rebukes the wind, the raging waters, the storm subsides, all is calm. And he goes, "Well, where's your faith?" In fear and amazement, they ask one another, "Who is this? How can he command even the winds and the water and they obey him?" See, to them it was startling and surprising. It's not a myth. This is historical fact. It's easy to write this off as some fable, but it's never meant to be that. With all my heart, I believe it's a historical record. And these fishermen go, "This is amazing. It's something completely new. They've never seen it before." Now, they learned some things about God that day. In fact, they learned three things. They discovered that God was in the boat with them, that he had both the will and the means of doing the impossible, of calming the storm and saving them from it. And thirdly, almost the most incongruous thing of all, they discovered that safely riding out the storm was a matter of faith. This week and next week on the program, we're going to meet some people who learned that in their lives. So you just can't memorize those three dot points and go, "I'm ready. Bring on the storms. I can do this." Because you don't learn this sipping pina coladas by the pool. You don't learn this by memorizing three dot points. You have to learn this only one way, the hard way, by getting in the boat and being hit by the storm and exercising your faith. So that's why over these next couple of weeks on the program, we're going to learn what this means in our lives. It's riveting stuff. So make sure you join me each and every day. Life has its ups and downs. When we feel like the ground beneath our feet is crumbling, as though God's unbreakable promises don't apply to us, the challenges we're facing can appear impossible to overcome. That's why I'd love to send you a free copy of my latest book, Victory Over Impossible Odds. 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Hey, thank you so much for joining me. I'm Bernie Diamond and I'll catch you again same time tomorrow with a different perspective.
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3: If you give the devil an inch, he'll take a mile. 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
4: 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A good scriptural strategy coming our way today.
3: We need to be careful to keep the doors of our lives shut to evil. 2 Corinthians 10:5 says that we should bring every thought captive and make it obedient to Christ. This is

it's reported that GPS-related navigation errors lead to over 200,000 car accidents each year. Many drivers blindly follow GPS instructions straight into trouble. Spiritually speaking, that's what happens when we listen to the devil. Today on A New Beginning, Pastor Greg Laurie points out our adversary's temptations sound appealing, but they're deadly. Let's recalculate our route.

0: Nehemiah chapter 6, and the title of my message is Don't Give Up. Nehemiah, which is a story of the children of Israel returning to Jerusalem to rebuild the walls of Jerusalem. The reason they were returning to Jerusalem is because they had been exiled to Babylon for 70 years because of their constant idolatry. The Lord warned them through the prophets. Finally, they were taken captive, but they are ultimately free. And King Artaxerxes had his cupbearer, a man named Nehemiah, who was Jewish. And Nehemiah had the coolest job, the cushiest job of all time. His job was to eat the food of the king before the king ate it. And so that means he ate the finest food anywhere. He lived in the lap of luxury. This is not a position you would want to give up. But when he heard of the plight of his fellow Jews, when a report was given to him, he realized, I'm in a position to do something, and I'm going to act on this. And so he boldly went to the king with a very detailed plan that he had come up with about rebuilding the walls, and was bold enough to even ask the king to underwrite the whole thing. Because the king had so much affection for Nehemiah, he agrees. And so Nehemiah returns to Jerusalem, and he faces great opposition, as we always will when we're doing the work of God. So we pick the story up now in Nehemiah 6. Turn there with me if you would. And by the way, this is a very Bible-centric message, as all our messages are. But we're going to be reading more than we would normally read, so I really hope you'll read along with me. Nehemiah 6, verse 1. Sanballat, he's one of the bad guys. Tobiah, another bad guy. Geshem the Arab and the rest of our enemies found out I had finished rebuilding the wall, writes Nehemiah. And no gaps remained, though we had not yet set the doors up in the gates. So Sanballat and Geshem sent a message asking me to meet them at one of the villages in the plain of Ono. But I realized they were plotting to harm me. We'll stop there. Here's point number one if you're taking notes. If you give the devil an inch, he'll take a mile. If you give the devil an inch, he'll take a mile. Predictable threats come from the two primary opponents to Nehemiah, Sanballat and Tobiah. If you go back to the original Hebrew, their names translate out to Beavis and Butthead. Or Dumb and Dumber. So these guys are leveling their attacks against Nehemiah. But he is not going to be deterred from his task. He's almost completed it. He just needs to hang the doors. And in the same way, we need to be careful to keep the doors of our lives shut to evil. The door of our mind to evil thoughts. The door of our heart. The door of our life in general. Because again, as I said, if you give the devil an inch, he'll take a mile. We need to guard those thoughts and influences that don't come from God. 2 Corinthians 10:5 says that we should bring every thought captive and make it obedient to Christ. So when a thought comes knocking at the door of my mind, I can let it in, or I can say, you're not coming in at all. And some thoughts should just be left out. As I've said many times, it's not a sin to be tempted. Even Jesus was tempted in the wilderness, but it's a sin when you allow that temptation to come into your mind and take it into your thought processes and run forward with it. And so you have to guard yourself, get those doors up there. And they say, we just want to meet with him in the Valley of Ono. Isn't that interesting? Just meet us in this Valley of Ono. And you know, we will get similar invitations like this. Hey, just come to this one party, or go to this one thing, or download this one app, or let's do this other thing. And these are invitations to evil. We need to say no to Ono, or we're going to end up saying, oh no, right? Didn't she break up the Beatles? No, it's another story. If you laughed, you're old, because that's a really weird, dated cultural reference. How many of you got the joke? Okay, whatever. I don't think she really did, but who cares? Anyway, let's move on. But you know, the devil's not stupid. He doesn't come and show you what he's up to. He doesn't say, hi, I'm the devil. You may have heard of me. I hate you. I like to destroy people. My mission statement is I come to steal, kill, and destroy. Kind of proud of that. Okay, so here's what I'm thinking. Why don't you, happily married man with a loving family, go commit adultery, destroy your marriage, destroy your reputation, and spend the rest of your life alienated from your children and destroy your testimony and everything else. What do you say? Who's going to go for that? The devil's more clever. He'll come. Why don't you just come down to the plane of Ono, so to speak? Why don't you just compromise here? Why don't you just flirt with this other girl there? Why don't you just, you know, get into this situation? And so it's always a temptation to compromise. If you invite the devil in for tea, it won't be long until he has you for dinner. Because that's what happens when you make deals with the devil. You see, oh, it's okay. No, you see, this is going to work out. No, he's wanting to destroy your life. Come down to the plain of Ono. But Nehemiah knew they wanted to harm him. So he says, I'm not going to come. And I love his resolve that he has, bringing me to point number two. The devil is persistent, so we must be resistant. The devil is persistent, so we must be resistant. The Bible says, resist the devil and he will flee from you. It doesn't say have extended conversations with Satan. See, this is the problem. I've heard some preachers on television, and they're like having these extended, lengthy conversations with Satan. They're like, Satan, I say to you right now, and Satan, I want to tell you one more thing, and four more points, and in conclusion, devil, what are you doing? Why are you talking to the devil? The Bible tells the story of the powerful archangel Michael, who did not bring a railing accusation against Satan, but simply said, the Lord rebuke you. Keep this conversation short. I want nothing to do with you. I don't want to talk to you. I don't want to listen to you. I don't want to come down to the plain of Ono and see what you're offering. I'm drawing the line right now. I'm going to resist you.
1: It's great to have you with us on A New Beginning with Pastor Greg Laurie. We're in Nehemiah chapter 6 today as Pastor Greg brings us important counsel on resisting the influence of our adversary. Let's continue.
0: Third point, take care of your character and God will take care of your reputation. Take care of your character and God will take care of your reputation. So now Sanballat changes his strategy with Nehemiah and challenges his personal motives. Go to Nehemiah 6, verse 5. The fifth time, notice this persistence, the fifth time Sanballat's servant came with an open letter in his hand. And this is what it said. There's a rumor among the surrounding nations, and Geshem tells me it is true that you and the Jews are planning to rebel, and that's why you're building the wall. According to his reports, you plan to be their king, he also reports, and you have appointed prophets in Jerusalem to proclaim about you. Look, there's a new king in Judah. You can be sure that this report will get back to the king. So I suggest you come and talk it over with me. Back to that again. Come on, let's just get together. Let's have a conversation. I don't want conversations with you. So this is an outright lie. The fact of the matter is, Nehemiah was very close to the king. Remember, he was the king's cupbearer. He would be an advisor to the king, a friend of the king, a confidant of the king. In fact, when he told King Artaxerxes he was going to leave for Jerusalem, Artaxerxes said, well, how long are you going to be gone? In other words, hey, buddy, I'm going to miss you. Like hanging out with you. I'm sorry to see you go, but I think so much of you, I'm going to underwrite your whole mission and back you all the way. So this is the furthest thing from the truth. This was an outright lie. Today it would be something posted on social media, right? Oh, here's the new rumor. I heard this about gossip. Quote, gossip is news. You have to hurry and tell somebody before you find out it isn't true, end quote. You know, we love to spread gossip. We don't know if it's true, but we spread it. And it can spread so quickly today. But the interesting thing is Nehemiah was being accused of wanting to take the place of the king when in reality, that's what they themselves wanted to do. Sometimes people will accuse you of the very thing that they are personally guilty of. It's called projecting. I think you're this when in reality, I'm not telling you about you. I'm telling you more about me. Jesus summed it up this way. Why do you look at the speck in your brother's eye, but you don't consider the plank in your own eye? How can you say to your brother, let me get the speck out of your eye, and look, a plank is in your own eye? People will nitpick on small little things and be so critical of other people, when in reality, that may be the problem they themselves are dealing with. And that's exactly what they were doing with Nehemiah. They were accusing him of that. Bringing me to point number four, when you come under attack, you need to pray. When you come under attack, you need to pray. I love Nehemiah's response. Verse 6, I sent him this reply. Nothing like what you're saying is happening. You're just making it up in your head. I love that. This is fake news. This is not true. And I'm not going to dignify it for a moment. And I'm not going to stop what I'm doing for a moment. And I'm not going to come down to the plain of Ono and hang out with all y'all. So just stop asking. But these guys wouldn't give up. They were like, you know, calling him and texting him and sliding into his DMs and faxing him and sending carrier pigeons. And I mean, any way they could say this to him, they were doing it. And he was resisting them all the way. Point number five, we need to finish the work that God has called us to do. He says in verse 3, I sent them this message. I'm doing a great work. I cannot come down. Why should the work cease while I leave it to go down to you? Any step away from what God has called you to do is a step down. God called the prophet Jonah to go to Nineveh and preach to it. Jonah did not want to go. God said, go. Jonah said, no. God said, oh? See, God will always have the last word. But it's interesting, when you read the book of Jonah, you read this. Jonah went down to a ship, and then he went down to the lower part of the ship, and then he went down to Joppa, down, down, down. Any step away from God is a step down. I'm not coming down. I'm not going to stop what I'm doing. I'm going to keep this task before me, and I'm going to finish it. Winston Churchill basically fought alone during World War II until the United States entered the war. But he made this statement, and I quote, never give in, never give in, never, never, never, never, in nothing great or small, large or petty, never give in. It was that determination that kept England alive for that difficult time they faced. So now the walls of Jerusalem are completed. Despite the harassment, despite the attacks, they've completed the job. Now we sort of shift gears and we look at a spiritual awakening that happens in Israel. See, they did their part. Now God's going to do his part. There's some things only we can do, and there's some things only God can do. God says, seek first the kingdom of God and his righteousness. And then here's a promise. And all these things shall be added unto you. Your part, seek God's kingdom. God's part, he'll take care of you. Here's your part, 2 Chronicles 7:14. If my people, which are called by my name, will humble themselves and pray and seek my face and turn from their wicked ways, that's your part, my part, our part. Then God promises, then I will hear from heaven, forgive their sin, and heal their land. So we look at America today. We say we need a spiritual awakening. We need a revival. Okay, God says, all right, do your part. Humble yourself, pray, seek my face, and then I'm going to answer your prayer, and I'm going to heal your land and forgive you of your sins. So Israel has done their part. They've rebuilt the walls of Jerusalem in a record 52 days. Amazing. Now look at what happens. Go over to Nehemiah 8, verse 1. The people assembled with a unified purpose at the square inside the water gate. They asked Ezra the scribe to bring out the book of the law of Moses, which the Lord had given for Israel to obey. And on October 8th, Ezra the priest brought the book of the law before the assembly, which included the men and the women and the children old enough to understand. He faced the square inside the water gate from early morning to noon and read aloud to everyone who could understand. All the people listened closely to the book of the law. And when they saw him open the book, they rose to their feet. I love this. You know, hungry people are healthy people. When you go to see a doctor, the first thing he's going to say to you is, well, first thing is going to be, do you have your insurance card with you? But after that, he'll say, or she'll say, tell me, how's your appetite? And if you say it's not good, that's not a good sign, because if you're healthy, you're hungry. And these people are hungry for the word of God. That's how to know if you're strong spiritually. This is how to know if you're revived spiritually. You're hungry for the Bible. You look forward to Bible study. You want to hear more. When it's done, you go, ah, I want to hear some more. That's a good sign.

0: important insight today on a new beginning. And there is more to come from this message next time. But let's take a step back and ask a basic question. It's important to have a hunger for the Word of God, but do you have a hunger for the God of the Word? Have you ever come to the Lord and begun a relationship with Him? Well, here's Pastor Greg to help.
1: I would say that God is just a prayer away. You know, it doesn't take years to become a Christian. It doesn't take months. Frankly, it doesn't even take hours. It can happen so quickly. It just starts with you saying to God, I know I'm a sinner. I know that you love me. I know that you sent Jesus to die on the cross for my sin and pay for those sins and then to rise again from the dead. And I want him to come into my life. So here's my question to you. Have you done that yet? Because Jesus, who did die on that cross and rose again from the dead 3 days later, is alive and standing at the door of your life right now. And he's knocking and he's saying, if you'll hear my voice and open the door, I will come in. Why don't you just stop whatever it is you're doing and pray this prayer with me? Say, Lord Jesus, I know that I am a sinner, but I know that you are the Savior who died on the cross for my sin and rose again from the dead. I'm sorry for my sin, and I turn from it now, and I choose to follow you from this moment forward. I ask all of this in Jesus' name. Amen. Listen, if you just prayed that prayer, the Bible promises that God has heard your prayer and has answered that prayer. The Bible says that we will confess our sin. He's faithful and just to forgive us our sin and cleanse us from all unrighteousness. So, God bless you. You've made the right decision, the decision to follow Jesus Christ.
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1: Coming up is a reminder for parents to prioritize what's most important for their family and to be intentional about nurturing the God-given character traits in their children. 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
2: Joey was so typical to come in at 11 o'clock was his curfew, and then he would want to come and just talk. Yeah. And I'm exhausted. I'm in bed by 10 o'clock kind of mom. But I knew that it was so important that he knows that I want to listen.
3: That's Melissa Hannigan, who wants to help moms and dads pursue inconvenient parenting. And we'll learn more about what that is and why you should pursue it today on Focus on the Family with Jim Daly. Thanks for joining us. I'm John Fuller.
4: John, several years ago, before we had boys, Gene and I, before we had Trent and Troy back in the 90s, I remember a donor couple said to me, aim to love every stage of parenting. Mm-hmm. And that's what they experienced. I thought that's really a great idea, you know, because some people say, well, I really love the elementary school years and didn't like the high school years so much.

0: But if you aim to enjoy those years, I think you have a better outcome relationally with your kids.
1: Makes sense.
0: And it's a bit more positive. And I just really appreciated that because I truly did love every stage of parenting. Now they're in their 20s, feels a little better, a little more distance. They make their own decisions.
1: Yeah.
0: But I'm proud of them. They've got great hearts. They're good young men, and I'm looking forward to continuing to watch them grow.
1: Mm-hmm.
0: Every parent knows there are challenging times and seasons in raising children. Everybody said, yes! But, you know, parenting can be inconvenient. That's probably a good way to look at it. I don't know.
1: Very much
0: and,
1: so.
0: And Melissa, we're going to get to you in a moment, but I don't know that it draws people in to say inconvenient parenting, but it is true. And what I like about this book, Inconvenient Parenting, is it really smacks a parent right between the eyes about aiming for that so that you can have a more joyous experience.
1: Yeah, maybe smacks gently and
0: okay.
1: With some great stories.
0: Yeah, fair enough.
1: Melissa Hannigan is a homeschooling mom and an author. And as you said, Jim, the book that we'll be covering today is called Inconvenient Parenting, Activate Your Child's God-Given Traits.
0: Melissa, welcome to Focus on the Family. Great to have you for the first time.
2: Thank you so much. It's such an honor to be here with you guys.
0: Now, I like this. Do you just put water on kids? Activate your child's God-given traits. Just add water.
2: I wish it was that easy, right?
0: Isn't that the truth? I love that. Mm-hmm. 4 drops for this and 3 drops for that. And so give me your overall target here. What were you trying to achieve with the book?
2: So my heart was to get parents to think differently about their kids, about their purpose as parents. You know, I talk about these 12 traits, and a lot of them can be challenges that our kids have. And if we're seeing them as inconveniences, if we're seeing them as bad behavior, then we're going to parent in that way. But if we see them, we acknowledge that they're inconvenient, but we see them differently. We see them as God-given gifts. We see them as ways that our kids are experiencing the life around them. It changes our mindset, and it helps us to parent differently. And so, you know, I talk about playfulness and how sometimes our kids can get a little overly playful.
0: No.
2: I know, but right? But if we see that as God created us with a intention to be playful as a way that we learn and grow, we change the way that we think about it, and we're more encouraged to see our kids playful.
0: Let me ask you, just generally, the 12, why don't we just say them? We're not going to have time to go through them all, but why don't you just list them for us and see if the parents are connecting with that?
2: Okay. So it's wisdom, wonder, vitality, sensitivity, flexibility, curiosity, creativity, imagination, flexibility. No, I said that already. Imagination, inventiveness, playfulness, humor, and joy. And I came across these 12 qualities from an education researcher, Dr. Thomas Armstrong. He called these genius qualities, and he was really looking at ways to make classrooms the best environment for success for students.
0: To produce these outcomes.
2: Correct.
0: These attributes.
2: Well, his idea was if we bring these attributes into the classroom, our kids have the best potential to be geniuses. Now, not off the charts IQ genius, but reaching their fullest potential. That was his objective. And I came across it in 2020, homeschool mom, stuck in the house, like, yes, I need some fresh ideas and perspectives of ways that I can infuse these qualities into our classroom. What I didn't expect was to realize that these were God-given qualities that God placed in me and in my children. And as I embraced them and celebrated them and activated them for my kids, I saw our family blossom and thrive.
0: Yeah, it's good.
2: Right.
0: Let's speak to the early days when you were applying this, because I think one of the lessons you learned, you had a nice house and you and your husband doing well, had a good income, and you decided, okay, let's downsize. Now, maybe that was forced. I don't know. But you can describe that. But what were the cost benefits of that experience and how it impacted your kids?
2: Right. So, yes, we were, to the world standards, successful in Houston. We had all...
0: Everybody is in Houston.
2: And that's the culture that we were in, where it was like, keep up with the Joneses. Everybody's got the nice new car. Everybody's got the bigger house. And that was the push for our family to try to keep up. But what we lost in that was time together in connection. My kids were all spread out in different areas. My husband was traveling all the time. And so we were lacking in relationship. We were lacking in
0: time
2: within the family.
0: Yeah.
2: And you know, I share a story in the book about kind of this aha moment that occurred to me when I was listening to my son, who was, I think, in second grade at the time. So he was little, and he was talking with his friends, and they called themselves jerks, junior educated rich kids. And I thought, oh, absolutely not. I do not want my child to grow up to be an entitled jerk. That was the opposite of what we really wanted for our kids. But the trajectory that we were on was definitely pushing us down that way. And so I began to pray, whatever it takes, Lord, regain our hearts for you and reconnect us as a family for relationships.
0: Well, and that one right there, I mean, I want to be careful because I do know a lot of great people in Houston that are quite successful.
2: Oh, absolutely.
0: And it's true in LA and Denver. And,
2: yeah.
0: You know, that's not really the point.
2: No.
0: It's the idea of how you integrate your life, how you create an atmosphere where
2: right.
0: you are having dinner together at night.
2: Right.
0: There's so many good transfers of values and what you teach your kids through the dinner table. I'm a big believer in that. And Jean did a fantastic job, you know, making sure we always had dinner about 6:30 and we were together and no phones at the table. And so you can be successful and you just have to have some disciplines.
2: Absolutely.
0: To get that across. And that's hopefully what you're aiming
2: for. For sure, yes. We were in a wonderful church in Houston. We loved our community that we had. We had great people in our life that were successful, and they were pursuing the Lord with all of their heart, and their family was thriving, but that was not our experience. And there were other things going on outside of our family that was drawing us away, not just the money, but lots of things that I just knew in my heart that this was not where God wanted us to be.
0: Yeah.
2: And so he did. He answered my prayer, not the way that I expected. Isn't that always the case with the Lord? But we did. We moved from Houston to Florida and downsized significantly. We still had paid our bills. We still were to the huge world standard. We were living wonderfully still. We had food, we had clothes, we had our needs met. But more importantly, we had time. And when God took us out of that environment, it really shaked up our priorities and our focus.
0: So let's go into a couple more of these traits. One is wisdom. I love you link that to Proverbs 11:2. One of the things I do still with my 20-something boys is, you know, I text them scripture that catches my attention. They always heart it back. So it's good that they're reading it. Thank you, Trent and Troy. But this one was when pride comes, then comes disgrace, but with the humble is wisdom. So let's speak to wisdom.
2: I thought it was fascinating that from a non-Christian perspective, Dr. Armstrong included wisdom as one of those qualities, right?
0: Yeah.
2: From a Christian perspective, we know that the beginning of all things is wisdom. And so my heart as a parent is to impart in my kids wisdom above everything else. I want them to know where to go for truth. I want them to be able to discern truth from almost truth, right? Because culture is throwing some things at us that might sound kind of right. If we don't know God's word backwards and forwards, we're not going to be able to spot those lies, right?
0: Yeah.
2: And so how do we do that as parents? Well, we have to model that to our kids. And it starts with humility in ourselves saying, I don't always have all the answers. I know the source that I need to be going to. And so allowing my kids to see me relying on God's word and elevating God's word as the ultimate source of truth where we go for everything. And then helping my kids in practical day-to-day questions that are going to come up. And we talk about curiosity too. How do we get our kids to know how to answer those things for themselves as they move out of our house? Because that's our ultimate goal, right? Is to prepare them to launch well. And so rooting them in wisdom is absolutely the foundation and the very first step.
0: I remember teaching the boys how to ride a bicycle,
2: mm-hmm.
0: right? And Trent and Troy are out there, and Trent caught on quickly. He's older. And, you know, I don't know, he's probably 6 at this stage, and Troy was probably 4. I set out cones, and they're driving through the cones as best as they could. But Trent really got to it. And I said, hey, be careful, pride goes before the fall. And he's laughing, and boom, he goes down. And he goes, Dad, I didn't know it would come that quickly.
1: Yeah.
0: So thank yeah. you, Lord, for that quick
1: oh,
0: lesson.
1: That's good.
0: It
1: good.
0: Was funny.
1: Hey, Melissa, regarding kind of what you were saying earlier a moment ago about modeling, you said that you took up crocheting. Was that, or at least you learned something about modeling through crocheting?
2: I did.
1: What was that about?
2: Yes. So actually, I worked at a correctional facility for teenage girls, and one of the activities that they did was to crochet. And as a counselor, I found that they were more open to talking to me if their hands were busy and if my hands were busy.
1: Yeah.
2: And so I let them teach me how to crochet, and it was a slow learning process. But my children at the time, I just had my older two, they saw my mistakes. They saw me messing up and having to take out the stitches and start again. And I went to people that knew what they were doing to learn how to do things. And as I got better, I would watch tutorials on how to make baby booties as we continue to have more children. But, you know, I wanted them to see that mom has to learn things too, right? I don't know everything. And there are lots of things that I'm still learning to this day. Mm. And so that was one of those examples of me, you know, demonstrating in front of the kids.
1: Yeah.
0: Let's move to sensitivity. That's another one, a term that's becoming more common today is emotional intelligence. Mm. I mean, that started back when I was in college. You know, we talked IQ and then EQ right. came on pretty strong, and a person's ability to feel smartly in a social context, that's really your EQ. A lot of salespeople have high EQs because they're just reading the room constantly. You grew up with that gift of sensitivity. You talk about that in the book, but you didn't always value that gift. So explain, you know, why not? And
2: right.
0: then how do you embrace what God has given you?
2: Yeah, so I always felt like I had family members and friends tell me that I was too sensitive. You know, you feel things too deeply. I couldn't watch certain TV shows because I would be so emotionally attached to yeah. the character that it would just make me super uncomfortable. Mm-hmm. And I remember taking like a spiritual gifts inventory when I was in high school. And the top spiritual gift that I had was mercy, which in my mind was just connected to sensitivity. And I'm like, Lord, I want something practical. Give me a gift that I can use. I felt like sensitivity, I could cry with somebody, I could be next to them, but I didn't see it as a practical gift yeah. as a teenager. Now, as a grown woman, I am so grateful for the people in my life that are gifted in mercy and sensitivity, because we have benefited from people that are willing to just be with you when you're hurting and when you're sad. And as I've parented, you know, now four of my children, at least one of them is very sensitive. And so I have seen myself in her a lot of ways, and I've been able to parent her in ways that maybe I wish I could have been parented.
0: Oh, that's good.
2: And so I see God's goodness yeah. in preparing me to be her mom. You know, I write, and one of the things that I really want parents to understand is God chose us to be the parents for our kids. He created each one of them, whether there are biological kids or adopted kids, he placed us together in a family. And so when we rely on him and seek him for discernment, he will prepare us and equip us to parent the way that he wants us to.
0: Let me move to another trait. We're trying to cover as many of the 12, but humor.
2: Yes.
0: Oh, I like that one.
2: Yes. Isn't it interesting that Dr. Armstrong identified humor as a genius quality? Like, something that geniuses possess is humor.
0: Why is that?
2: Because humor is what turns our brain off from this like self-evaluating, we're overthinking things, and it lets us relax. And in that relaxed state, we are able to produce so much more. Our brains are able to think creatively and to be out of the box. But when we are stressed out and we are focused, it's not as easy. I experienced this as a homeschool mom. When we're doing a difficult math lesson, I am not the best at math. My husband is the math guru in our household, but sometimes he's out of town and I got to do it. And it can get frustrating, and there can be tears and gnashing of teeth sometimes.
0: But I don't know the answer.
2: Exactly. But I found that if we can just infuse a little bit of humor, a little bit of silliness, it just breaks the tension and allows us to take a breath, put things in perspective, and realize, is this really worth crying over? It's math. And so humor helps to break the tension. It helps to bring a little bit of levity into our families, because things can be really hard sometimes.
0: Sure. Let me ask this question. We all have temperaments, and we have our own bents as adults too, as parents. So I'm thinking of the parent that humor's not been a part of their life. They think it's a waste of time. Well, there are people like that, yeah. and I know them, and they're good people. But humor it feels maybe even unbiblical. It's not serious trivial. Enough, trivial. It belittles things. Mm-hmm. I lean into humor. Now, some would say that also is an escape mechanism. God gives us humor to manage trials in this life, I think.
2: Absolutely.
0: And in that regard, to the parent that might be even saying right now, yeah, I don't really have a good sense of humor, it's a waste of time to develop it, how would you notice or try to infuse humor if you're coming from that temperament?
2: Yeah, well, first of all, I think humor can look different for different families. You know, some people are the slapstick, silly, practical joke, prank humor, and other people are more intellectual humor, you know, of I don't know. I can't think of an example right this second.
3: But, words people.
2: Yeah,
3: for
2: words
3: instance.
2: People. Exactly. Yeah. And so just because they may not see themselves as funny as maybe somebody that's more outgoing and gregarious doesn't mean that they don't have humor. I believe that God has created each one of us with humor, a capacity for humor. And so I would say, number one, go easy on yourself. Don't think that you have to be this comedic genius in order to embrace this quality of humor. But there are ironic things that we can look around the world and see. There are silly looking animals that you go, God has to have a sense of humor. Like, that is a silly looking platypus. It doesn't make sense to me, but it's funny. And so just being willing to laugh, you know, at things. Our kids are hilarious if we have eyes to see and laugh at it.
0: And the other thing, too, is embracing that. A good friend of mine said, you know, God has a sense of humor. And it doesn't come from the other guy because of the levity in it and the fun. And even some of the scriptural references in the New Testament where he is laughing, like the Pharisees don't like that. Mm.
2: Yeah,
0: they think he's drunk. He's laughing and having a good time with people.
2: Mm. Laughter does the heart good like medicine. God intends us to laugh. And physiologically, it's good for our bodies. It creates release of serotonin and
0: that?
2: The good feeling hormones. God created us with that intention. You know, I talked to a nurse friend as I was writing this book. And she said that she used humor in the hospital when patients were facing really painful procedures. If she could just make them laugh a little bit, it took their pain tolerance. They were able to endure a lot more difficult pain. And I can say from personal experience, our family has been through some really hard stuff in the last year. And being able to keep a sense of humor and find things to laugh about has been so good for our family.
0: That's the evidence.
1: Yeah, Melissa, one of the themes in the book is messiness, and I'm thinking of the clutter and the Legos and all of that, but you probably meant something a little bit bigger, I think.
2: Oh, absolutely. You know, messy situations where, you know, our kids may not respond to things the way we want them to, and how do we handle that in a way that honors the Lord? And again, I always go back to seek God because he will give us discernment and how to handle situations. But yeah, circumstances are going to come up from left field that we have no idea, and they can knock us on our feet. But God has been so faithful and good. He gives us everything that we need. It says that we have everything we need for godliness and to live a life that honors the Lord if we are seeking him and relying on him. And so that's, I guess, I don't know.
1: Well, it sounds like what you're saying to some degree is rely on the Lord because messy does happen. And when that does happen, you get the bigger picture that God might be doing something here.
0: I think it's good.
1: Yeah.
0: I wanted to end here because you and your husband and your kids have gone through a traumatic experience with the loss of your son. And I know that's hard. And maybe you can just share with us when you look at that kind of situation. My brother and his wife lost their son in his 20s. And, you know, it's devastating. I think it's the greatest loss any human being can suffer is the loss of a child. So in that regard, you can still wake up and say, okay, I still believe in God. Mm-hmm. I don't understand all these things. I'm not going to try to. I'm just going to trust that God knows what he's doing. But that's hard.
2: Oh, absolutely. I mean, I started writing this book 2 years before, you know, we're sitting here today. Books take time. And it was set to launch August of 23, and my son had a tragic accident in June, the beginning of June. I was actually scheduled to come here to Focus the second week of June. So we were literally getting on a plane, getting ready to come here when tragedy struck. He dove into a swimming pool and fractured his neck. And the idea was he was going to be paralyzed from the waist down. And he had such faith. He's like, God, I can still do the things you've called me to do from a wheelchair. I was so proud of him. He grew into such a strong, faithful, godly young man. But while he was in ICU, he had several strokes and then never woke up from those strokes. And so we had about a week where we were sitting in the hospital just kind of waiting for him to pass away. And of course, you can imagine, I had all kinds of emotions at my husband, my daughters. But God was so good and so faithful. And I could sit here for an hour and tell stories of God's goodness in the hospital room, his presence with us, Joey's faith before he went unconscious, especially, you know, I talk about joy and one of the qualities. And right before he went into surgery to repair his spine, our local basketball team in our church wanted a verse to put on their jerseys in honor of Joey and kind of support him. And without missing a beat, he quoted James 1:2, count it all joy when you face various trials, because you know that the testing of your faith develops perseverance, and perseverance must finish its work so that you're mature and complete. And I looked at my 16-year-old son laying in the hospital bed, paralyzed from the waist down, and thought, he trusts the Lord. And it was such a conviction to me, like, whatever happens, count it all joy. And so that has been our family motto through all of this. It's been hard and it's been heartbreaking, and yet we can count it all joy. We know that Joey knows the Lord and is in the best place. Mm-hmm. We know we will see him again. And I have such a deeper appreciation for the path that God led us to in convenient parenting, the memories that I've made, the sacrifices that I willingly laid down, my career, my own preferences, my late night. Joey was so typical to come in at 11 o'clock was his curfew, and then he would want to come and just talk. Yeah. And I'm exhausted. I'm in bed by 10 o'clock kind of mom. But I knew that it was so important that he knows that I want to listen. And those truths that God kind of grew in my heart as I wrote this book, I have such gratitude that God prepared us. We were talking about sensitivity and the ability to talk about our emotions, the fact that we had put that in place long before tragedy struck, has made processing grief with my daughters so much easier. Yeah. It's not simple. It's messy. It's hard. And there are days that I truly say, Lord, I don't know what to do, because one daughter wants to wear Joey's clothes and the other daughter gets emotional when she sees any of his things. And what's the right thing to do? Yeah, I don't know. But because we have created this culture of openness, of talking about feelings, of being aware of what's going on inside of us, and that was the Lord's faithfulness to us in preparation and getting us to the point where we can count it all joy no matter what comes. And so God has been so good to us, even in the hardest of times. And my heart is that any opportunity that I get to share with parents, they may not have lost a child, but we all go through hard things.
0: Oh, you have loss of dreams.
2: Right.
0: With kids that stray.
2: Right. We have loss of marriages where things break apart that we never saw coming. Yeah. And there seems to be storms that just seem so dark and overwhelming.
0: Well, and I think that the key there, Melissa, and we got to wrap it up, but it's such a poignant place to do this. But one thing that I've learned, and I'm leery of the formula. You know, the formula, what we're talking about here at Focus on the Family when we talk about effective parenting, like talking about your book, Inconvenient Parenting, is predictive outcomes. Hmm. But guess what? God created Adam and Eve perfectly, and they had something called free will. Mm-hmm. And they acted on that. And I'm thinking of that parent too, that they did the right thing. They were intentional. And yet their 25-year-old is not with the Lord because the culture is eating them alive. And, you know, just stay committed and stay in love with that child. That's the best advice I think both of us could give. But if you're that parent that thinks the formula will produce the right outcome, don't live there. Trust the Lord, not the formula. And then be consistent in your love for that child. This has been great, Melissa. Thank you so much for the effort of writing this, Inconvenient Parenting, Activate Your Child's God-Given Traits. And you identified those 12. And to get more of that, go to the website. Mm-hmm. Hopefully, maybe we can list the 12 attributes. Sure. Melissa, thank you so much for being here. And again, I'm so sorry for your loss, but the reality is your son will be in eternity far longer than we will.
2: Amen.
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G'day, Steve Mack here, overnights here on 96.3. And I'm coming to you from your favourite radio station in the middle of the night. A bit unusual for me, I know, but that's okay. But are you loving the music? I love the music on 96.3, and I also love the teaching programs. What about your breakfast show with Priscilla? That's awesome. But there's something else I wanted to dive into. How are you finding the teaching programs? We've got Focus on the Family, Bernie Diamond, Messages of Hope, and the Wisdom of Chuck Swindoll. Speaking of Chuck Swindoll and Insight for Living, a great show. Today we're kicking off our interfinancial year appeal, and it has a fantastic theme: on air, on purpose. It's intentional Christian radio. And I recently caught a message from Chuck about generosity. And he said, do you have money? Don't hold on to it. Release it. 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That's a great message. 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Not only will you enrich your own life, but you'll also be investing in eternity, grasping hold of a life that truly matters. So let's commit to being rich in good deeds and generous in every possible way. 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

it's Steve Mack with you, taking you through the wee small hours. 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And together, we stay on air on purpose. Well, it's time for me to skedaddle, and we've got Priscilla waiting in the wings to take you through your early Monday morning brekkie, and she's along our bestie. 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Forrest Frank, you're always better on 96.3 from the heart of Geelong. Oh, Lord, I need-

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1: In this bulletin, Teals reportedly looking to form their own party and more talks held between the US and Iran. With the details, I'm Naomi Millam. Teal independents are in advanced talks to create a new political party that may be announced within weeks. Nine newspapers report Sydney MPs Allegra Spender and Zali Steggall are leading the push, but are yet to secure support from moderate Liberal figures willing to defect. Speaking to the ABC, Independent Senator David Pocock did not rule out the prospect of a new party being formed and a potential move to the lower house.
2: Yeah, I'm always happy to chat about the future of our country. You know, I think there's so many people in politics for the right reasons. And when you're in there, you want to say, well, how do we actually ensure that people can elect people that are going to come here and really deal with the root causes of the problems that we're facing?
1: It comes as another poll shows a surge in support for minor party One Nation. One of the women in the next group of ISIS brides is thought to have fled a Syrian camp to return to Australia despite being on a temporary exclusion order. Carolee Katsambanis reports.
3: The woman's family had hoped the government would change its mind and place her under a terrorism control order or electronic surveillance. She has a child, but under the order, the woman maintains her Australian citizenship, so she's not rendered stateless, but is effectively placed in limbo. The woman now either stays in Syria with her child, who is also an Australian citizen, or she sends the child with the rest of the group, which is expected to land in Melbourne and Sydney this coming week. Carolee Katsambanis reporting.
1: A peace deal between

0: between the US and Iran is not expected to be signed today, despite suggestions the parties are close to reaching an agreement. Iranian media claims the United States is obstructing some clauses of the potential agreement. Speaking from India, US Secretary of State Marco Rubio is confident discussions are heading in the right direction.
1: Progress has been made, significant progress, although not final progress has been made. The ultimate goal is that Iran can never have a nuclear weapon. Iran can never possess a nuclear weapon. The president has been clear about that. They will never possess a nuclear weapon, certainly not as long as Donald Trump is president of the United States.
0: Meantime, President Donald Trump has praised the swift action of Secret Service agents who fatally shot a gunman who opened fire on a White House checkpoint. The suspect has been identified by authorities as emotionally disturbed and had previously been issued a stay-away order. A Christian mother of four who was the first person convicted under Northern Ireland's abortion buffer zone laws has had some similar convictions overturned. The judge quashed them after key witnesses failed to appear and the remaining evidence was ruled insufficient to support the charges. Mrs. Brennan described the outcome as a huge relief. She said she had always acted peacefully outside hospitals while praying, offering hope and trying to help vulnerable women. And a British billionaire hedge fund manager has spoken publicly about finding God and embracing a more spiritual outlook on life. Sir Christopher Hone told the Financial Times, "Humanity was on the wrong path and needed to choose love, not hate." The founder of the Children's Investment Fund is also one of Britain's biggest philanthropists who's set up Christian charities for those at risk. To AFL, a record-breaking third quarter has propelled Greater Western Sydney to a stunning upset over Brisbane. And Aussie James Duckworth is through to the second round of Roland Garros after beating his Canadian opponent, who retired after losing the first two sets. That's the latest Vision National News. I'm Naomi Miller.
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3: With a final check of your roads this evening, if you're heading up through to Melbourne, nice smooth run for the Princess Freeway. Heading into the city, just a slight delay past the Balti Bridge to the city exit. Had a 5-6 minute delay there. Coming outbound over the West Gate, that's clear. A little bit slow from the Western Ring Road and the Princess Freeway down through to Laverton. 5-6 minute delays there too. Heading back to Geelong afterwards though, that's nice and clear. No delays on the Ring Road. A little bit busy Colac Road, Warren Ponds, just outside the shopping centre. The Trove Terrace starting to ease, so to Chatham Avenue at Newtown. Port Arlington Road, a little busy through East Geelong, but a good run after that. Bellarine Highway, nice and clear now. Bit of traffic down through Grovedale for Torquay Road, but a nice smooth run the Surf Coast Highway through to Torquay. I'm Jase, that's your latest traffic on 96.3.
4: And now across Geelong, Werribee and the Surf Coast, it's the 96.3 four-day forecast.
5: We're in for a top of 18 degrees today. A few light showers around this morning before easing into a mostly cloudy afternoon. Tuesday stays cool, top of 18, chance of more showers. Wednesday brings patchy rain, 18 again, and then Thursday looks slightly calmer, cloudy with a top of 17 degrees.
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5: The word for today comes from Psalm 16, verse 8. I keep my eyes always on the Lord. With him at my right hand, I will not be shaken. 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
5: 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This is The Breakfast Show on your 96.3 with Priscilla, and it is a beautiful 6 o'clock kind of time-wise. Weather-wise, we're in for a good day, but I'm here for a good time with my good buddy, Diesel.
7: Hello.
5: Diesel, how are you feeling?
7: Oh, tired.
5: Straight up, he is tired.
7: But I'm happy to be here, you know.
5: Oh, I love it because we are super pumped. It is day one, Diesel. Come on on air, on purpose, our end of year financial appeal. And because we're family, mm-hmm. Let's just let the folks know this is our first time doing appeal together.
7: Yeah, it's crazy.
5: It's going to be a really, really interesting morning because I drove in today, Diesel. We haven't been on at 6 o'clock yet.
7: No.
5: So let me invite you into my process for the drive in at 3:30 in the morning.
7: Mm-hmm.
5: I kind of just ask the Lord, what do you want to do? I just pray, hey, whatever you want to do today, please do it. And you do it through me so I don't get in the way. You know what I mean? Because mm-hmm. Sometimes we just become a distraction. And so I just felt like saying thank you from the very beginning. It sounds a little bit weird.
7: Yeah. No.
5: You're okay. Now you know that I am a weird person.
7: Oh. Am I just discovering that?
5: I just thought, wouldn't it be great if we just start the day off with thank yous? Just saying thank you to God for this week of appeal. Mm. Saying thank you to all of the first-time donors that are going to give. Our first-time announcers like you. Can I get a whoop whoop? Thanking God for using incredible people like you. For all of the stories, Diesel. You're going to be blown away this week.
7: Mm.
5: Just from hearing the stories of impact from our listeners. That bit, I would have to say, keep some tissues ready. Because it is a very special time. And of course, Christian music, thanking God that we get to do this ministry. Because if you can tell me right now in the next 2 seconds, another station in our region that can play 100% Christian music, would you have an answer for me?
7: No.
5: Yeah, because we are the only one.
7: Yeah.
5: So Diesel, I reckon we just say a big thank you, God, for what is ahead. We're going to get ready. We're going to have lots of talk breaks. We're going to
7: let... It's going to be so fun.
5: We're going to find out what you got up to over the weekend.
7: Ooh.
5: And why you're so tired. But we just want to say a big thank you to you, our Breakfast Show family. Thanks for joining us. This is the best way to start your day. 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

0: Touch with Still Small Voice right here on your 96.3. And welcome to our appeal week on air on purpose, our end of year financial appeal. I'm in the room right now with Diesel. How are you going, brother?
1: Oh, I'm doing great.
0: You're doing good? You got up nice and early today?
1: Yeah, absolutely. Ridiculously early.
0: Now tell us, what did you get up to over the weekend?
1: Not a lot, but Sunday was nice. I went to church.
0: Yes.
1: We had a word on Pentecost Sunday.
0: That's
1: as it was
0: right.
1: That.
0: Right. We were celebrating the birth of the early church.
1: Yeah.
0: Come on. What was your takeaway from the sermon yesterday?
1: Well, my church is Pentecostal. Yeah. So it was very like, this is the fundamentals to our belief, guys. You know, we got the Holy Spirit and it keeps refilling us. It's not just a one-time thing.
0: Ooh.
1: It is a constant refilling of the Holy Spirit to do everything, really.
0: Yes. Isn't that just a load off your shoulders?
1: Oh, it's amazing.
0: Like, we feel sometimes like, oh, we've got to do it, but we actually aren't.
1: Yeah,
0: because when you do anything with the kingdom of heaven, it's always in partnership.
1: Mm.
0: And that's what I love about what we're in right now, Diesel, that it is our first on-air, on-purpose appeal that we are hosting together, and I'm feeling good about it. You just look solid on the other side of the desk.
1: Like, thank you.
0: If I throw to you, you're going to catch it, right?
1: Yeah, totally. I mean, it's a bit dark, but...
0: What does that mean?
1: Like there's no light on this side of the room.
0: Yeah, that's right.
1: So it'd be hard to catch.
0: If you can't actually see in the room, on Diesel's side of the room, the bulbs have kind of gone out. And on top of you, there's 1, 2, 3, 4, 5, 6 downlights. And not one of them are working. But on my side, hey, this would preach. There is a lot of light. Come on now.
1: Yeah.
0: Now, Diesel, we've got a couple of ways in which our Breakfast Show family can give today. What are they?
1: Well, they can call us on 5241-6550. 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
0: I love it. And we have got Jo in the studio today. Not in the studio, at reception. She is ready to take your call. So that number again, one more time, Diesel.
1: 5241-6550.

0: Hi, this is Anna from Altona North, and 96.3 has been my number one go-to station for over 20 years now. From the time I was listening to and from my uni days with Guru Lali to the always witty and wonderful DJ Payne, and now the amazing and awesome Priscilla. Each presenter has kept me company on the morning drives, and it's honestly felt like listening to family. 96.3 reaches out to the community and makes you feel like you are never alone. It's been through 96.3 that I've come across lots of beautiful worship songs and incredible teachings from Greg Laurie and Chuck Swindoll. Without 96.3, many people would be lost. Keep up the fantastic work.
1: Wow. That was an amazing message. Thank you, Anna. And I, out here, just wanted to say that maybe you're already driving to work. Maybe you're not.
2: Yeah.
1: But if you have the chance, you should give me a second because it's the first time I've done anything. 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And maybe you don't have time now because you're on the drive or whatever. 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But when you get to work or when you have a moment, it'll just be lovely. And it doesn't have to be anything huge, but it's nice that you give a chance to give.
2: 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And hearing that listener story, Diesel, I told you, aren't they just, you don't realise what impact turning on the mics has, playing Christian music has. Yeah. And that's why it's so important right now that we partner together, thanking God for this station and also asking him, hey, God, how can I play my role? And for some people, Diesel, it'll be to pray. It'll be, hey, and pray. And for others, it'll be to give. And the details, again, one more time, our phone number here is
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Life has a way of pulling our attention in a thousand different directions. Let's name a few. We've got responsibilities, pressures, what about notifications, or even fear about the future. And before we know it, friend, our minds can become so crowded that we forget to slow down and remember who is walking with us. In Psalm chapter 16, verse 8, it says, "I have set the Lord always before me. Because he is at my right hand, I shall not be shaken." Notice the intentionality in those words. I have set the Lord before me. It is a daily decision that we need to make to turn our hearts towards God again and again. Because whatever stays in front of you, it will eventually shape your thoughts, your emotions, and your peace. Wow, think on that right there for a moment. When God is before you, fear doesn't get to control you, pressure doesn't get to define you, and certainty certainly doesn't get to say the final word. And maybe today, this is the reminder that you need. You don't have to hold everything together because God is near you. He's steady, he's faithful, he's unmoving even when life feels unpredictable. So today, my reminder to you again is to lift your eyes up. Set the Lord before you in the middle of the ordinary moments, the busy moments, even the difficult ones. Because when God is at your right hand, you can stand strong knowing you will not be shaken. This is Pockets of Peace with Priscilla on your 90.

0: on your 96.3 with Priscilla and Diesel this morning, and we are here bright, up bright and early. I'm usually here on my own because it is Appeal Week on air on purpose, and right now you are able to get straight through to Joe in our reception by giving us a call on 5241 6550 or heading to our website where there is no traffic at all any time of the day, 96.3.com.au. 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
2: In stories making news, Teal independents are in advanced talks to create a new political party that may be announced within weeks. Nine newspapers report Sydney MPs Allegra Spender and Zali Steggall are leading the push, but are yet to secure support from moderate Liberal figures willing to defect. Security agencies are expected to be the focus in the next block of hearings for the Royal Commission launched in the wake of the Bondi Beach terror attack. A coroner will investigate the death of a 39-year-old man attacked by a shark in far north Queensland, south of Cairns. US President Donald Trump has praised the swift action of Secret Service agents who fatally shot a gunman who opened fire on a White House checkpoint. President Trump was inside the building at the time of the shooting. And Australian James Duckworth is through to the second round of the French Open after beating his Canadian opponent, who retired after losing the first two sets. I'm Naomi Millam with the latest headlines.
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3: With the final check of your roads this evening, if you're heading up through to Melbourne, nice smooth run for the Princes Freeway. Heading into the city, just a slight delay past the Bolte Bridge to the city exit. At a 5-6 minute delay there. Coming outbound over the West Gate, that's clear. A little bit slow from the Western Ring Road and the Princes Freeway down through to Laverton. 5-6 minute delays there too. Heading back to Geelong afterwards though, that's nice and clear. No delays on the Ring Road. A little bit busy Colac Road, Warren Ponds, just outside the shopping centre. The Trove Terrace starting to ease. So to Chatham Avenue at Newtown. Port Arlington Road, a little busy through East Geelong, but a good run after that. Bellarine Highway, nice and clear now. Bit of traffic down through Grovedale for Torquay Road, but a nice smooth run the Surf Coast Highway through to Torquay. I'm Jase at your latest traffic on 96.3.
4: And now across Geelong, Werribee and the Surf Coast, it's the 96.3 four-day forecast.
0: We're in for a top of 18 degrees today. A few light showers around this morning before easing into a mostly cloudy afternoon. Tuesday stays cool, top of 18, chance of more showers. Wednesday brings patchy rain, 18 again, and then Thursday looks slightly calmer, cloudy with a top of 17 degrees.
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6: Yeah, I get the...
0: That's right, special sound effects because you're a special person. Oh. It's a special day today. We are pumped, excited. I've been waiting all weekend for this, Diesel.
6: Yeah.
0: What is happening today?
6: Today is our first day of appeal.
0: Woohoo! Yeah. And it's called On Air On Purpose. This is intentional radio that we are talking about. Now, we haven't been part of 96.3, you and I, for that long.
6: Mm.
0: But, my friend, it has been going for so many decades simply because people believed that there was a need for Christian radio.
6: Mm-hmm.
0: And I feel like the need is still strongly needed today.
6: I mean, I would say so, yeah.
0: Yeah, yeah, with everything that's happening, the very fact that we can tune into our radios or our app or even stream from our website and listen to great Christian music, teaching and announcers that just love Jesus is such a gift. Mm-hmm. But we know that we are community funded, which means we need your help. And so we are asking you today, if you are in a position to give, even if you've only got a little bit left and the Lord says, hey, why don't you test me? You were talking about this during the break earlier, DJ, about DJ. Oh, bless DJ if you're listening. Morning. Good Diesel, morning, you DJ. Were talking about testing the Lord and seeing what he's going to do.
6: Yeah, yeah. See if he will not open the floodgates of heaven and bless you.
0: Come on.
6: It's the only time in the Bible that God says to test him.
0: I love it. And because this is our first appeal we're doing together, the Breakfast Show family, they are leaders when it comes to giving, when it comes to starting anything. And right now we are seeking people who's getting ready. Maybe you've only got one shoe on at the moment. Maybe you are brushing your teeth and you're thinking, oh, you know what? I would love to get in on that. How can they give this morning?
6: Well, we have two awesome ways that you can do so. You can do so with our phone number on 5241 6550, or you can head over to our website at 963.com.au if that is easier.
0: I love it. Give your best gift today. Get it done. Get it done out of the way so you won't forget about it later. We can't wait to hear from you. Tell us a story about 96.3 has impacted your life. We are going to be back right now, though. Here's Planet Boom with All Around the World.

0: That was Planet Boom with All Around the World. And if you weren't moving for that, I don't know what we need to play to get you moving, because Diesel was moving.
1: Yeah,
0: I was moving. Joe on reception, she came dancing through the door. It is a fun morning to be spending it with you, Breakfast Show family. And we are extra excited because it's day one of our on-air, on-purpose appeal. And people have already started giving, Diesel. Can we thank?
1: Yeah, we've got Joseph from Kealba. We've got Joseph from Keela Lodge. Two
0: Come
1: Josephs.
0: On, Josephs.
1: Wow. We've got Rachel from Moorlap. We've got Leslie from of Leopold.
0: Yes.
1: We've got Kiet from Bentley East. We have Wendy from Hamlin Heights.
0: Nice.
1: And first-time giver Liana from Heidelberg.
0: Woo!
1: Big shout-out to her.
0: I like it. Heidelberg, or whatever suits you.
1: Man, I'm not good at suburbs.
0: Diesel, you just nailed that.
1: Thank you.
0: So good. And if you're just tuning in for the very first time from anywhere in the world and you're thinking, hey, Priscilla and Diesel, what is going on? Why are you thanking people? We are a 100% community funded station here to serve God, not on our own. We don't do this all in our own strength. We do it together in a partnership. And we're inviting you right now. If 96.3 means something to you, I would love for you to jump onto the phones and talk to beautiful Joe in reception. 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Or if you're more techie or you just don't feel like talking to anyone in the morning, that's okay, Diesel. We have those mornings, right?
1: Yeah.
0: It's like I'm having one right now. 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When we come back, we're going to hear a story about Diesel and a horse. I know. I want to hear it too. Here's Franny Cash with Good Woman. 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

0: Social Club Misfits and Ryan Ellis with Pray. You are listening to The Breakfast Show this morning. Happy Monday to you, Breakfast Show family. You got Priscilla and Diesel in the room. And before we went to a couple of songs, I said Diesel has got a story this morning about a horse. And I know, listeners, you are wanting to know more about Diesel and this horse situation. Could you give us some details?
1: So, of course. My sister has wanted a horse ever since she was born, probably. I would say she was probably already had it on her wish list before then. And so earlier this year, she finally got one. And his name is Fred.
0: As in a real horse.
1: A real horse. It is a Clydesdale cross with a something else.
0: Whoa. They're the big horses.
1: They're the really big
0: with
1: horses.
0: Big hooves.
1: Yes.
0: Is it hooves?
1: Hooves. They're the big fluffy hoof ones.
0: Fluffy ones.
1: Oh, the fuzzy. Yeah, it's actually very strange. My sister loves him. She thinks it's beautiful, but he's really long.
0: Yeah.
1: It's like disproportionately long horse. And I keep mentioning that to her. She's like, it's just how they look. And I'm like, no, he's a long horse. But he's a lovely guy.
0: Now, with that, I'm guessing there's a lot of responsibilities.
1: Oh, there's tons. She'd be on her way to do it now, I would say. So shout out Riv if you're listening to the radio.
0: Riv, you're amazing. And you might be on your way going somewhere right now, getting stuff ready for work because it is the beginning of the work week. Mm-hmm. Woo-hoo. And what we wanted to do is to help you help us this morning, because the day gets really busy, Diesel, doesn't it?
1: Oh, yeah, totally.
0: You look, it's 6 o'clock, then you look again and it's like lunchtime already. Mm. 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

0: I'm Joy Ravella. I know it's not possible for everyone to make it to church on Sunday mornings, so I'm bringing church to you. 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
1: That was the Mac Powell that we love, and we love playing his songs. We like It's Nothing. You are listening to The Breakfast Show on your 96.3 with Diesel and Priscilla. And Diesel, we spoke about it a little bit earlier from your point of view, but yesterday was Pentecost Sunday.
2: Yes, it
1: Come
2: was.
1: On now. What a great day to celebrate the birth of the early church.
2: Mm-hmm.
1: Gwen, if you don't know the story, they had the 120 that went up to the upper room and they waited and the Holy Spirit came upon them. And it was such an incredible story to read. But I always find that when you're in church, Diesel, on Pentecost Sunday, there's just something special about it.
2: Oh, yeah, totally.
1: And can I tell you where I was yesterday
2: for
1: Pentecost
2: you?
1: Sunday? I found myself in a Fijian church. Shout out to Threshing Floor in Sunshine North. See, my background is Fijian Indian. All right.
2: Oh.
1: And I love it when you can just get into a church and they're not scared to worship. Like, worship was sensational.
2: Mm.
1: It was a beautiful team that just played for hours, it seemed like. But it didn't seem long, Diesel.
2: Oh.
1: It was just worship song after worship song. I don't remember seeing any music on the stage. It was kind of wherever they went, and it was beautiful.
2: That's great. That
1: and then
2: amazing.
1: My dad, shout out Pastor Dave, he came and he brought a message about, okay, we've got access to the Holy Spirit. What are you going to do with it? Which is, it was such a powerful service. So again, Threshing Floor in Sunshine North, if you're in the area, you need a good church, go and check them out.
2: That sounds amazing.
1: Something that is happening right here on your 96.3 is something that is also very close to my heart that I'm excited about. It's not with heaviness that we're entering this week, is it, Diesel?
2: No, it's amazing.
1: It is full on party mode because we know that this is God's work, yes?
2: Yeah, yeah.
1: We know that this station is in his hands. And so right now we are in day one of our On Purpose On Air appeal. On Air On Purpose appeal. It's just beautiful. It's all about intentional radio where we are asking you to partner with us in prayer or financially to ensure that this station continues to do what God wants it to do, be a blessing to one and to all. And right now there are a couple of ways in which you can give.
2: We got our phone number on 5241-6550, or you could use our wonderful website, 963.com.au.
1: Gifts of $2 and over are tax deductible. Right now, here's Emerson Day with God Ain't Finished Yet. And that is the truth. We know that he's continuing to do his work through this station. Give your best gift right now, 5241.

0: Best Christian Bookshop. The owners say it's a place of joy for the local community. To AFL, the Brisbane Lions coach has conceded the side is going backwards after being schooled by the Giants by 78 points. A 14-goal third quarter set up the thumping win for GWS. Chris Fagan says they keep losing control of matches at halftime.
1: We had a good lead against Carlton a few weeks ago and squandered a fair bit of that in the third quarter. Geelong got us in the third quarter last week, and it happened again today.
0: Meantime, the Bulldogs edged out the Demons in a three-point thriller. That's the latest Vision National News. I'm Naomi Miller.
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3: Morning, everybody. Monday commute and that inbound flow of traffic towards Melbourne. Looking okay, just coming on the Princes through Laverton, no issue. The Westgate Freeway, just watch out prior to the bridge. That's starting to really build the inbound direction. Good on the Metro Ring Road and the Western Freeway. Closer to home, the Geelong traffic overnight, no issues. Looks good through the Geelong Ring Road at this point as well. The roadworks through Charlemont northbound Bowen Heads Road, worth keeping an eye out for. Early run through the Bellarine Highway and Port Arlington Road, looking clear, and yet to build too much through Corio, Nor Lane, North Geelong, all travelling pretty well. We'll keep our eye on it for you. It's Jay, that's the latest Geelong traffic, and have more for you soon on 96.3.
4: And now across Geelong, Werribee and the Surf Coast, it's the 96.3 four-day forecast.
5: We're in for a top of 18 degrees today. A few light showers around this morning before easing into a mostly cloudy afternoon. Tuesday stays cool, top of 18, chance of more showers. Wednesday brings patchy rain, 18 again, and then Thursday looks slightly calmer, cloudy with a top of 17 degrees.
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5: The word for today comes from Psalm 16, verse 8. I keep my eyes always on the Lord. With him at my right hand, I will not be shaken. 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
5: 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Can I get a whoop whoop?
7: Oh, I went early.
5: Breakfast Show family, look at us up bright and early on this Monday morning. To be real, it's looking a bit gloomy out there.
7: Oh, it'll get better.
5: That's right. I like how you did that, DJ. And that's for life in general. You might be going through a bit of a season where you're like, oh, it's so murky, it's so overcast, but better days are coming. Mm-hmm. And if you've just joined us for the very first time, Diesel, let's make our new family members feel welcome. So glad that you are here. Pull up a seat, grab yourself a coffee. I've found out this morning that you are not a coffee drinker, Diesel.
7: No. I swore off caffeine before I ever got it because I didn't want to rely on it. It's just like, well, now I don't have to worry about being disgustingly tired in the morning. I could just be regular tired in the morning.
5: No offense to all of our coffee lovers.
7: Of course not.
5: And they're saying, Diesel, we need coffee to just get up. That's okay. Yes. You have your coffee. Does that go across all kind of coffee-flavored lollies, cakes, tiramisu?
7: I actually don't like the coffee flavor either.
5: Interesting.
7: So I assume that's just an extent of never getting used to the taste of it because I never drunk it.
5: Fair enough. You know what, Diesel? We still love you.
7: Well, I hope so.
5: And the reason why we are here is because we just love starting the day with you, our Breakfast Show family, easing into the day because the day's going to get really busy. Things will pop up. You'll get notifications. But when you start the day right here, it's all just chilled. You may be in your pajamas right now. I'm a bit jealous of that. I had to get dressed. I straightened my hair this morning in the studio. Like, I am all ready to go because it is day one of our Come On Now On Air On Purpose appeal, which is exciting. Mm-hmm. And so we would love for you to pray for us this week. Wherever you are, just ask that God would stir hearts and that he would do whatever he needs to do through us to ensure that your 96.3 continues to be here for decades to come. What do you love about 96.3, DJ? Oh, Diesel. What is happening to my brain?
7: By the way, guys, I'm not DJ. I'm trying to copy his beard. I don't think I have the same level of presence. No, what I love the most about 96.3 is the community that surrounds it.
5: Yes.
7: Like, I was actually asked this question the other day, and I was like, man, if you asked me this a couple months back, before I started my producer work here, I wouldn't have been able to tell you. But now I'm like, well, I love the people. The community is amazing. The announcers are so awesome, so cool. And I'm not just saying that because now I'm one of the announcers. They're all lovely. And I think that's probably my favorite parts where they cut in and they talk to me. And I'm like, oh, I'm part of the family. Yay.
5: Yes, you are. Yes, you are. And right now we're encouraging you to give. We've got Joe in our reception who is waiting to take your calls, and a big thank you to everybody. We're going to give a few thank yous very soon. Mm. Everyone who has given so far, we've got a target of $380,000 that we need to reach before the end of financial year. Can we get there? We sure can, Diesel.
7: Oh, yeah, I think we'll exceed it.
5: Oh, come on. He's said it. He's put it in motion. Mm. Head to our website, 963.com.au, and you can give there, or you can give Joe a call on
7: 5241-6550.
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0: This is 96.3 with Priscilla and Diesel. And this morning, we've got a couple of thank yous. Why are we thanking people? Because it is our on-air, on-purpose appeal day numero uno. And it is already off to a great start. And Diesel, who are we thanking this morning?
1: We've got Ellie of Leopold.
0: Woo!
1: Chris and Janice of Grovedale.
0: Come on.
1: Robert from, how do I pronounce this, Yalambi?
0: I haven't been to Yalambi. I need my passport.
1: Oh, it sounds like it. We also have Ruth from Grovedale.
0: Come on, Ruth.
1: Diane from Dali and Andrew from Lara. I know how to pronounce that one.
0: Good. Good reading as well, Diesel.
1: Thank you.
0: We have got such a fun morning. I thought it would kind of take us a while to warm up to the fun part, but we just got in. It was just, come on, we have got this beautiful opportunity to celebrate our way through this week. Yeah, we're not going to bombard you with pressure, Breakfast Show family, to say give. No, we're just saying, God, this is yours. You speak to hearts. We'll put the numbers out there, the websites, and you're going to touch people to give wherever they are. But can I just say this one thing? Before the day rushes ahead, before, you know, the alarm clocks go off, before you have to go into your first Zoom, because, you know, that's just how life is, would you just pray that this week would be a supernatural week, one that is just all about God and his heart for not only Geelong, where we are planted right now, but across the planet, because via our website, technically, Diesel, you can hear us from anywhere.
1: Yeah.
0: And how can people give this morning?
1: Well, we have two wonderful ways to do so. We have Joe on the reception desk at 524-16550. She's ready to take your call with a smile and a can-do attitude. And we have our website, 96.3.com.au. where you don't get the same customer service treatment, but it is open all the time. There will not be any traffic, and you can do it whenever and from wherever you want.
0: So good. You can do that right now. Here is Madison Ryan Ward with Amen. 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

0: thank God 96.3 is still going, because I've had, you know, a gap in my faith and I didn't know where to come back to. And because they used to listen to 96.3 and they were able to kind of tune in and see if it's still there. And it was, like, you know, 10 years later. That's invaluable. So, and that's only happened because we've had people donating to keep it going.
1: Absolutely. A big thank you to Emily who shared that. Imagine that. She hadn't been listening for a while and then she kind of scrolls 10 years later and she's like, yes, they're still there. Mm. I love that. And if you've just tuned in for the very first time, happy Monday. Welcome to the best way to start your day right here on The Breakfast Show with Priscilla and Diesel. And we are in on air on purpose, day one of our appeal. And Emily has shared that she is thankful that the station was available when she needed it because people gave, people donate. We've been asking ourselves, Lord, how do you want us to kind of word this appeal? Because it's tough at the moment out there, Diesel. Things are expensive. You know, we've gone through the whole fuel thing, the whole food thing, inflation, unemployment, all of the stuff that just tends to weigh us down. And so we said, Lord, this appeal, we have faith like we've never had it before. We have just got a belief that you are going to take this station where you want it to go. And so we're asking you to pray for 96.3, that God would do what he wants through us. And if he moves your heart to give, if you feel like, Lord, I've only got $20, what's that going to do? Do you know what? It's not about the amount that you give, Diesel.
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Life has a way of pulling our attention in a thousand different directions. Let's name a few. We've got responsibilities, pressures, what about notifications, or even fear about the future. And before we know it, friend, our minds can become so crowded that we forget to slow down and remember who is walking with us. In Psalm chapter 16, verse 8, it says, "I have set the Lord always before me. Because he is at my right hand, I shall not be shaken." Notice the intentionality in those words. I have set the Lord before me. It is a daily decision that we need to make to turn our hearts towards God again and again. Because whatever stays in front of you, it will eventually shape your thoughts, your emotions, and your peace. Wow, think on that right there for a moment. When God is before you, fear doesn't get to control you, pressure doesn't get to define you, and certainty certainly doesn't get to say the final word. And maybe today, this is the reminder that you need. You don't have to hold everything together because God is near you. He's steady, he's faithful, he's unmoving even when life feels unpredictable. So today, my reminder to you again is to lift your eyes up. Set the Lord before you in the middle of the ordinary moments, the busy moments, even the difficult ones. Because when God is at your right hand, you can stand strong knowing you will not be shaken. This is Pockets of Peace with Priscilla on your 96.3.

0: you what, we play the greatest music right here. That was Original Liberty with Silent. Hey, it is Priscilla and Diesel here on The Breakfast Show on happy Monday morning.
1: It's Monday morning.
0: It's morning.
1: Are we Irish today for some reason?
0: Hey, Diesel, what is one of the songs that we're playing on 96.3 at the moment that kind of is your fave?
1: That'd be a hard one.
0: I know, there's a lot. Narrow it down to just one. Okay, I'll tell you mine. While you're thinking, give me some thinking time. I am loving Forrest Frank's Thankful.
1: Really?
0: If you've seen the actual video clip, it's beautiful. But the lyrics are just so simple, reminding us to be thankful for all of the things around us. It doesn't have to be elaborate stuff. It's like thankful for a house, thankful that I've got people that know my name. Just so thankful. And that is kind of where I am today. But before I tell you my reason why... What is your favorite song, Diesel?
1: Oh, I thought of one. I'm really bad when it comes to names of music.
0: Okay, sing it for us then.
1: I was going to. But no, it's the one that's about how that guy would be perfect if it wasn't for everything that was like wrong with him in his life. Like all the little ways that he falls short of perfection. I don't remember the name of it.
0: We'll have a talk about that.
1: Yeah. I'll bring it in the next break.
0: Yeah.
1: I'll be like, oh, by the way, this is my favorite song.
0: But we are thankful and we are about to say thank you to a couple of people right now. We are in On Air On Purpose, our appeal. And there is such joy in the building. Honestly, the room, our studio has got so many decorations in here. There's so many words of, you know, just positivity. I look around and I'm like, how can you not feel good about being in the room, being part of this station that we know is God's heartbeat here for our community, 96.3. I love that today you are able to be invited into the conversation of, would you help us keep this station on air? It's easy to ask family, and that's what we are. There are a couple of ways in which you can do so. You can give us a call. What's our number here, Diesel?
1: We got it on 5241-6550.
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0: Now, we don't just want to run those numbers off. There is Jo who is waiting in our reception. She's not looking at me right now, but I'll just still wave because there's a window between us. She cannot wait to take your calls. And there have been so many calls coming through this morning that, Diesel, I reckon it's only right if you could do our thank you list for this hour of the morning.
1: Yeah, of course. Hour of the morning. We got Eddie and Gemma from Brookfield.
0: Thank you.
1: Gregory of Clyde.
0: Woo!
1: We've got Asher from Diggers Rest.
0: You know, I was living in Diggers Rest once.
1: Did you?
0: Yeah. It's a middle point between the city and Ballarat. Just a fun fact right there. Thank you, Asher.
1: We've got Mickey and Anita from Warrnambool. Ooh, wow, that's
0: nice.
1: Pretty far out. And we have Gary of Mount Waverley.
0: Come on.
1: That's very nice.
0: Celebration mode. That is huge. And what they have done is they have either jumped onto our website, 96.3.com.au, or given us a call on 5241-6550 and donated. 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If it's on me to do it, I won't get there. But if we all play our little role, watch what God will do through that. Don't go anywhere. 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
4: In stories making news, the federal government claims it's approved more than 35,000 new homes through its housing strike team. The initiative aims to fast-track approvals and cut red tape. The approvals surpassed the original target by close to 9,000 properties. A coalition of more than 100 investors, businesses, unions and advocacy groups are pushing to strengthen Australia's modern slavery laws. The alliance is calling on the federal government to introduce mandatory due diligence requirements for large companies operating in the country. Food Bank Victoria says a rising number of parents are going without food to feed their children, with one in two Australian families struggling to serve up daily meals. And in AFL, a record-breaking third quarter has propelled Greater Western Sydney to a stunning upset over Brisbane, the Giants winning by 78 points despite losing two players to hamstring injuries. I'm Naomi Millen with the latest headlines.
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5: Morning, everybody. If you're pushing in towards the heart of Geelong, watch out for an accident on the Westgate Freeway at Yarraville. The left-hand lane is closed, city bound. The Westgate Freeway to Williamstown Road. There was an accident there. Emergency services are attending. Just watch out for that extra travel time as it starts to build. That's run through from Geelong, and it will be affected. Through Laverton, looking pretty good. The Princes, the rest of it fairly clear. About 14 minutes to get you through from Grovedale in towards the heart of Geelong. Pretty good running there this morning. The Ring Road fine as well. Yet to build from Wallington, the Bellarine Highway is still okay, and a good flow of traffic. Although North Geelong through Latrobe Terrace starting to build, but still looking fairly clear. Jay, that's the latest Monday morning Geelong traffic. More for you soon on 96.3.
2: And now across Geelong, Werribee and the Surf Coast, it's the 96.3 four-day forecast.
6: We're in for a top of 18 degrees today. A few light showers around this morning before easing into a mostly cloudy afternoon. Tuesday stays cool, top of 18, chance of more showers. Wednesday brings patchy rain, 18 again, and then Thursday looks slightly calmer, cloudy with a top of 17 degrees.
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0: Good morning. Hi, how are you? This is The Breakfast Show on your 96.3 with Priscilla and Diesel. Diesel, yeah. What are you doing here, brother?
1: I don't know. I just woke up and I was here.
0: We are spending the morning together. And in fact, Diesel's going to be back tomorrow morning as well. But let's not rush ahead because we are so pumped about this week. Our hearts are excited. We know that, I don't know, God's got some surprises up his sleeve that he is going to pour out through you and I. Now, you may be asking me, what do you mean? How can that happen? It is day one of our on-air, on-purpose appeal. And this week, anything could happen. God may just say, hey, would you just start praying for 96.3? And we love that, don't we, Diesel?
1: Oh, yeah, absolutely.
0: We know that prayer has gotten us to where we are today. And something else that's really important is if you feel in your heart this morning to give to this station, your 96.3, we are here because we are 100% community funded. Well, Diesel's got a couple of ways in which you can do that.
1: Yeah, we have two wonderful ways right here in front of me. We have our phone number on 52416550. You get to talk to our wonderful receptionist, Jo.
0: Oh, she's waiting.
1: Oh, she's waiting, and she's so excited for you. Just before, she ran into our room, she said, we got a donor.
0: Yes!
1: And she was like, yeah. It was so great. And you can also come to our website on 96.3.com.au.
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0: Happy 15th birthday, Nahum. We are celebrating your incredible life, and it's so easy to do. Do you know what, my friend? I believe that you're going to make a huge difference everywhere you go in your life, and you're going to impact the lives of so many people around you. And Nahum, turning 15 is pretty cool, but continue building your life on Jesus. I can't wait to see the adventures and the surprises that he has just for you. Your beautiful mum, Babitha, is so proud of you. And today we join her in saying happy, happy birthday to you. And as the tradition is around here, you can have as much cake as you want for breakfast. From all of us here at 96.3, happy birthday. Yeah. How good is it celebrating your birthday, Diesel?
1: Oh, it's so great. I love cake.
0: I could do that every day, every single hour, because there's just something, not just the cake element.
1: Oh, yeah, yeah.
0: There's something really special about your birthday because it marks the beginning of something brand new,
1: mm-hmm.
0: a brand new year. And I love that we're here this morning on your 96.3 doing this together. What are we doing? We are joining hands, joining our hearts in this appeal on air on purpose. It may be the first time that you've heard about appeal. How cool is that, that you've tuned in right now? And we are asking you if you would be able to just partner with us, mark something brand new right now in this moment before you get busy, before you have to log into your first meeting or, you know, go to the doctor's appointment. 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I love that because people have given before us, we are here today. So good, right, Diesel?
1: Oh, it's amazing. Yeah.
0: We got some more great music coming your way like this. Joseph O'Brien with Trust Fall. 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
3: This is The Breakfast Show on your 96.3 with Priscilla and Diesel. And this morning, Diesel, I've got something really special that I'd love to share.
2: Oh, lay
3: it
2: on me.
3: This is a listener story that, I've read it a number of times right now. It's from Stefan, and this is what he had to say. He said, my story begins with caring for my mum. By God's grace, for 5 years before she passed away, she's been blind for 35 years and lived to 98.
2: Wow, that's insane.
3: During that intense time of caregiving, I realized that I had drifted from my faith. God had become my fifth priority, not my first. Fast forward, Stefan has said this. I want the station to keep going, standing strong. When I donate, because that's what he does, I feel like I'm paying it forward. Mm. 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Absolutely. That stuff, you can't help but be moved by
2: it. 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
3: And it's not a made-up story. This is an actual listener that's like, can I just share my story to encourage somebody else?
2: Yeah, that's so great. And further on to that, if you at home are feeling like, man, I would love to share that same love with 96.3, with everybody else, then we have a wonderful thing going on right now because we have received a call from a family in East Melbourne who says that if every donation that comes through over $100, they're going to match, which means your $100 is going to become $200, your $200, $400. 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

0: That was the amazing Lauren Daigle with Turbulent Skies. Morning. You are listening to The Breakfast Show on your 96.3 with Priscilla and Diesel. How was your weekend, Breakfast Show family? Let me know. What did you get up to? What was the fun stuff? I've got some more fun stuff planned for today. We love to ease into the day together, but we've got something super cool right now. It is day one of our appeal. Come on, somebody. On Air on Purpose is our theme. This is all about intentional radio, making sure that your 96.3 is here for decades and decades to come. And now, Diesel, it is such a privilege having you in the room. Mm-hmm. I have to tell you that there is some exciting news that has come through.
1: Oh, what's that?
0: Look, let me just tell you, in my home, there's just my husband and I, and we've had to sit down and do our budget of late because, you know, things have changed, you know, prices for things. Mm-hmm. You go into the supermarket for two things, $100 later. we've had to adjust our budget a bit. And we've got this one particular family who, despite whatever the economic season looks like, 96.3 means something very special to them, and they have jumped on the phone and they've said to us, hey, right now, any donation given of $100 and over, we are going to match it.
1: Wow, I mean, that's amazing.
0: How cool is that, Diesel?
1: That's like, so cool, yeah.
0: Doing that first thing on a Monday morning where you can think, oh, you know, by Friday I've got to make sure all of this is covered. They're like, no, we are putting 96.3 at the forefront of it all. God is going to do something, and we're going to take a stand and say, yes, despite it all, we are going to match every donation of $100 and over. So right now, your gift, Breakfast Show family, goes twice as far. So if you dig into your bank account and donate $100, it becomes $200. Bing, just like that, because of generosity. I love equations like that.
1: Man, it's so good to hear of the lovely kindness and generosity of everyone else. And as a person who used to just be a listener as well, it's great to see the kind of work that we get to put on here. As you're aware, and now you're aware, my wonderful listener.
0: Yeah,
1: I used to just be like one of you guys, and I'm giving my time to volunteer here, which is my gift to you wonderful people.
0: That's incredible.
1: But yeah, if you can't do that, and a lot of people can't, it's also just as good, if not better, to give as what you can. If that be money, that's amazing. We would also love your prayers and support if you can't even do that. But it's great to see all of that happens.
0: Yeah. So, Diesel, I reckon, listener family, if you want to just jump onto your phone right now, the number to call, 5241-6550, is the number for you to call to get your donation doubled. 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Yes, I do. Why? Because this is an incredible opportunity to make sure that your 96.3 continues to be a blessing for one and for all. 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
1: 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I'm Naomi Milne.
2: 96.3 traffic.
3: Better news with earlier problem being cleared off the Westgate Freeway inbound direction prior to the bridge. That's looking much better through Williamstown Road. A little bit of traffic up through Laverton, but reasonably clear now for that morning commute for a Monday. In through Avalon, no troubles. Lovely Banks looks fairly clear in the Geelong Ring Road. About 17 minutes to get you through from Stonehaven towards the heart of Geelong. Looking fairly good through Finesford and Manifold Heights. A little bit more traffic if you're making your way through on Settlement Road, the back of Belmont, and that northbound flow of traffic. And the roadworks a little slow, Port Arlington Road. Just in through the Wilsons Road intersection. After that, it turns into a pretty good run. It's Jay, that's the latest Geelong traffic. We'll for you soon on 96.3.
4: And now across Geelong, Werribee and the Surf Coast, it's the 96.3 four-day forecast.
5: We're in for a top of 18 degrees today. A few light showers around this morning before easing into a mostly cloudy afternoon. Tuesday stays cool, top of 18, chance of more showers. Wednesday brings patchy rain, 18 again, and then Thursday looks slightly calmer, cloudy with a top of 17 degrees.
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5: Now, Diesel, coming up very soon is my favourite part of the morning. 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I get to speak to all of my besties, which are all of the kids that are on their way to school. Bestie, I've got something really encouraging for you, and that is coming up in the next 5 minutes. 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

0: bestie, it's Priscilla from 96.3. Have you ever been nervous about something before? I have been. Sometimes I get nervous before turning this mic on to speak to you. Maybe you get nervous standing in front of people. Maybe you get nervous trying something new or going to a birthday party where you only know one person. Well, the Bible says something very comforting in Psalm chapter 16, verse 8. I have set the Lord always before me. Because he is at my right hand, I will not be shaken. That verse, it just paints such a beautiful picture. It's like God standing beside you saying, you've got this, I'm with you. You know when someone holds your hand, like when you're crossing a busy road and suddenly you feel safer? That's what it's like with God. He doesn't disappear when you feel scared or when things get hard. He gets very, very, very close and he stays there. So bestie, whenever you're feeling nervous or if you're unsure, I want you to do something for me. Look at your right hand, maybe look at it right now. You looking at it? Yes? Remember this verse. Remember that God is near you, helping you, guiding you, and cheering you on. Because you, my bestie, are so much braver than you think. That is one of my favourite parts of the morning, just being able to speak to my besties. And parents, you may be listening to me right now. Well, of course you are because you'll be driving the car. My besties are not of legal age limit to drive. It's so easy to just flick on the radio when you jump in the car and be like, oh yeah, peace, sharing a high bestie moment. But things like that, it's so much bigger than what we actually think about. I know to get into the car, sometimes it is struggle town. Am I right? The shoes go missing, the lunchbox is suddenly got last week's sandwich in it because that's life. But in the moments that I get to speak to you whilst you're in the car, I just want to make you realize that I'm doing it for the very first time like you are. You haven't parented today before. This is a brand new day. And I want to just say, firstly, that parents, you are doing a phenomenal job of raising kids in today's economic climate, in just today's schooling system. It's all changed from when I was in school. So round of applause. I'm always cheering guardians and parents on for what they do. But can I just tell you that the opportunity we get to share live on the radio is one that I also never want to take for granted, because as a community funded station, what we get to do is to invest, is to plan, is to put in seed money to make sure that, you know, the kids that are growing up, they are exposed to so many different sounds, Diesel. There's so many shows that are available. You've got to watch them on YouTube, make sure parental control and everything is on. But that's not the case when you tune into 96.3. Come on now. You know that it is a safe place for little ears. It is a safe place for them to hear what God is doing through storytelling and through the songs, best of all. And I want to just speak to you parents right now. Would you partner with us and do it for our kids, the ones that are to come, the ones that are in the back seat right now? Hey, bestie, do it so that they will continue to be able to hear the goodness of God, even if it's the last thing they hear with your presence before you drop them off. We were just speaking to an incredible listener who said, do you know, before dropping my girls off to school, I used to just pray, God, would you just be so close to them? And that's what we get to do in that few moments that we spend with our besties. You can give towards our on-air, on-purpose appeal right now, in fact. But before I give you the details, Diesel, you got some exciting news on that side of the desk.
1: Oh yeah. So during our last break, our wonderful receptionist Joe walked into the room so excitedly, knocked down our door, kicked it down, and it's like, guys, this guy has given $200. I believe his name was Wayne.
0: Almost. Ivan. Give it up for Ivan.
1: I'm so sorry. I was talking to a Wayne this morning. That's the problem. Shout out to you, Wayne. Ivan has given us $200, which is insane. And that in and of itself is amazing. But we have a thing going on right now. Mm. Our family in East Melbourne is doubling everything that anyone's given in. They're matching your deal, which means that Ivan's $200
0: has become
1: $400.
0: Amazing.
1: Which is so good. Like, I mean, that is amazing. Mm. And right now, you can also get your money doubled if you donate anything above $100.
0: Okay.
1: It will be matched by this family up until we get $2,000, which if I pull out my calculator right now...
0: Here he goes, here he goes.
1: About $1,800 left, which is awesome, honestly, because That's so much money. Mm-hmm. I mean, if I had that much money, I don't know what I'd do with it. That's insane. I'd probably buy myself, like, so many new clothes.
2: We've got a shopper in the building.
1: That's the thing. Yeah. But, like, they're choosing to give that money into the community instead, which honestly is just so inspiring. And it makes me want to go and donate.
2: I love that. So right now, family, your gifts of $100 and over are doubled. But we've only got $1,800 of that tally left to go. So get in amongst it. The number here is 5241 6550, or you can go to our website, 96.3.com.au. 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

0: Having one of those days, just having one of those days. It is Happy Monday to you from The Breakfast Show. We've got Priscilla and Diesel this morning. Mm-hmm. Day one of our on-air, on-purpose appeal. Pow, pow, pow. I'm so feeling pumped.
1: Oh, it's so exciting.
0: So much so, I am standing. I'm usually sitting down for this.
1: Yeah, I saw that.
0: But this news is way too exciting that I've got to jump to my feet and get you, Breakfast Show family, just really listening in right now. We have had a family from East Melbourne. Shout out to East Melbourne, who have woken up bright and early and said, do you know what? We want to invest in 96.3. We love this station. We love the impact that it has had across the decades that's brought us through to today, to this very moment. And, you know, in this very moment, every donation of $100 or more is doubled. I mean, you are hearing that on a Monday morning. That is some good news.
1: So good.
0: I got to say it again. Your donation of $100 right now is doubled. It's not limited to $100. If you've got a $400 at the back of your wallet and you're like, can I use that? Absolutely you can.
1: Yeah.
0: That would become $800 right now. So can I tell you, just stop what you're doing. If you're driving, indicate when it's safe. Pull over to the emergency lane.
1: Do not stop in the middle of the road.
0: And dial this number. You may have not used this number before. It's a special one for appeal. These are the numbers I want you to put into your phone right now. 5241-6550. And just because I love you, that number again is 5241-6550. And we have got Jo, who's got the bestest smile. And if you've got a good joke for her, throw that at her as well. Just give her a reason to smile even more today. She is ready to take your calls. I'm just peering into reception. Yeah, she's available right now. Or you can head to our website, 96.3.com.au.
1: And hey, if you don't have $100 because money's tight these days, everything's going insane, inflation, all that stuff, cost of living is over through the roof, then you can still give. 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In fact, I encourage it personally because it's about the heart behind the gift, not the gift itself. One of my favorite stories from the Bible is the woman who gives her 2 cents and Jesus going up to his disciples and saying, hey, see that there? That's more than all of the money that has been thrown in because it is the intention behind it. And of course, anything will still go to an amazing cause, which is obviously keeping your favorite radio station alive.
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0: was Never Too Far Gone by Nathan Tasker. And man, I just love some of the songs we play on this thing. Like that one, every time I'm driving to work in the morning, I'm not on the air, which is most days other than Monday.
1: Yeah.
0: You'll be hearing me tomorrow as well, guys, just because I know how much you love me. But I'm listening to that song. I'm like, man, this one's such a good one. And as you will be aware now, we are in our appeal week.
1: Woo!
0: We've got on air on purpose. And right now I have a list that has just been handed to me by our lovely receptionist, Joe.
1: Love Joe.
0: Of people who have donated within our last break, which is insane. We got four whole people. That's a lot for like a couple minutes.
1: Yeah.
0: We have Frank and Ollie. We have Merlin, we have Alan, and then we have Winnie. Shout out to all of these lovely people with all of their donations.
1: So they look like brand new names on the list, but we're family. We're in this together. And something that caused a bit of my family to get together, Diesel, over the weekend, I was at a wedding.
0: Really?
1: Oh, I wasn't at my wedding. I got married 16 years ago, and I haven't changed my mind.
0: I'm glad.
1: But it was a beautiful wedding of a young couple that have moved across from Fiji. They've got an incredible story, but they wanted to just celebrate with the people, their village, the people in their lives that have just helped them settle and helped them get established. It was a busy preparation period. Let me tell you this. I always say a month ahead, I'll be organized. I won't leave everything to the last minute. And then it's the last minute and I am all systems go. Mm. But right now with our on-air, on-purpose appeal, Diesel, we are not wanting our listeners, we don't want you to leave things to the last minute, because you know what happens? You usually forget. And then you're like, oh, wow, really? I thought I had more time. We've only got a few days, Diesel, to raise $380,000 for this appeal. A big thank you to everyone that you've read out that have said, yep, I'm going to do it now so that it's done. It's out of the way.
0: Yeah, yeah. And not only do we have that, we are getting a special deal this morning, which is amazing, which means that every donation we get over $100, which is $100 or over for those who, like myself, not the best at maths.
1: Yeah.
0: We are having it matched by this lovely family in East Melbourne. Shout out to them.
1: Woo-hoo!
0: Which means that if you donate $100, that's $200. $300, that's $600. That's insane. And by calculating what we got from Ivan before, as well as this list of people now, we should still have something like $1,400 left of double bonus money.
1: That's up for grabs.
0: Which is up for grabs. So now, anybody who donates right now will have their thing doubled, assuming it's over $100.
1: And Diesel, I'm pretty sure the family doesn't want change from their donated amount.
0: No, absolutely.
1: The family
0: not.
1: In East Melbourne, they want it to be all used up.
0: Yeah.
1: So the number for you to call right now, so that you don't forget, because the day will run ahead so quickly, is 5241-6550. 5241-6550. Or you can hit up our website.
0: 963.com.au.
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2: In stories making news, a coalition of small businesses is rolling out a campaign against the government's proposed overhaul of the capital gains tax. The group has hired billboards at Canberra Airport to display stories of people who are unhappy with the changes. House prices in Sydney and Melbourne are expected to fall by as much as 9% by the end of this year. Experts warn a years-long property correction is underway due to interest rate hikes and the government's proposed changes to property taxes. New research has found peppermint oil can lower blood pressure. A team at the University of Lancashire has found taking the natural remedy twice a day can bring down blood pressure in under 3 weeks. The GWS Giants have demolished the AFL's premiers overnight, beating the Lions 166-88. And Tottenham Hotspur have survived on the final day of the English Premier League season, avoiding relegation by the skin of its teeth. I'm Naomi Millen with the latest headlines.
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3: Morning, everybody. That flow of traffic in towards Melbourne being held up earlier from an accident through on the Westgate Freeway. Still pretty heavy to get through the freeway onto the bridge and then down in towards the Port of Melbourne. Expect some delays there. Altona Meadows and Laverton traffic easing pretty quickly. Looking at that movement of traffic through Geelong, mostly fairly good. A little heavier in the last 15 minutes if you're making your way through Newtown, Geelong West, Manifold Heights, and both directions travelling through into Hamlin Heights. A little bit slower as well. Just the Midland Highway under speed. The Geelong Ring Road looks all right. There's no accidents, no major incidents, and that slower traffic has started to ease through Port Arlington Road as well. Looks better. It's Jay. That's the latest Geelong traffic. More for you this afternoon from 3 on 96.3.
0: And now across Geelong, Werribee and the Surf Coast, it's the 96.3 four-day forecast.
4: We're in for a top of 18 degrees today. A few light showers around this morning before easing into a mostly cloudy afternoon. Tuesday stays cool, top of 18, chance of more showers. Wednesday brings patchy rain, 18 again, and then Thursday looks slightly calmer, cloudy with a top of 17 degrees.
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0: that Starsgo Jim with their song Holy. You're listening to The Breakfast Show with Priscilla and Diesel. Happy Monday, everyone. Happy Monday. Now, we have this incredible opportunity this morning to just spend it with you to talk about your 96.3. Do you know, this is a station that has been around for so many decades, and I know with my whole heart that it is not supposed to go anywhere. There is so much to do, and I would love to invite you to come on in to our appeal on air on purpose. Asking for money, nobody really likes to do that.
1: No.
0: But do you know what, Diesel? I feel so comfortable because I'm amongst family right here. And I'm talking to you right now, Lisa. Wherever you are, you could be having a bowl of cereal, you could be tying up your shoelaces. I want to just ask you this morning, would you partner with your 96.3 and give a gift right now? Because we are community funded 100%.
1: Wait. What does that mean? I thought radios get like money from ads and stuff.
0: They do.
1: Uh-huh.
0: We don't.
1: Oh.
0: We are here simply because listeners give. That's the only reason why 96.3's history has been so incredible. The impact stories have been amazing because listeners literally run this station, which is so cool. Amazing. Mm. So this week, today, right now, you get an opportunity to not only give to the station that you love and trust, Diesel, but your donations of $100 and over are going to be doubled. I'm going to tell the details a little bit later, but we've got incredible listener story right now that I want you to just lean in a little bit closer to your radios.
2: 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When I was in primary school as well as secondary school, my mum played the radio in the car. We always had great Christian music on and it was always fun to listen. Even now I am an adult, I still listen to the station in my car and in my bedroom on smart speaker. It has helped me and I think it really needs to be there as a light for people listening to it and to expose Jesus to people as well.
0: Diesel, that was Caleb. Amazing. Oh. Shout out to you, Caleb.
1: Wow,
0: what
1: Caleb.
0: A story. I love that he put in there that he listens by his smart speaker. Come on now. So good. So right now, just hearing that story, we need to make sure that 96.3 is here and you can be part of it.
1: Yeah, all you need to do is head over to your phone and call us on 5241-6550. 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Say hi from the breakfast team to her. She'll love that. She'll be like, oh, that's so cool. 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
0: And the best part is once you've done it now, your party is done. 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

0: perfectly.
1: We've got a special announcement right now. Diesel and I are going crazy in the studio. Thank you to Anne, who has given just in the last couple of minutes. It is absolutely incredible. Because it's not a small feat to do what you've done, Anne, but a big thank you from the bottom of our hearts. We've got a bit of a, we had a bit of a powwow, Diesel, during that song, which you love that song.
2: I do love
1: Micah
2: that
1: Tyler
2: song.
1: Perfectly. Yeah. We had a bit of a talk, and we've got a bit of a challenge to you, Breakfast Show family. We're only a few minutes away from the hour of 9 a.m., okay, we're sitting at currently 8:45. Between now and 9 a.m., we want to raise $1,200 because thanks to a beautiful family, they are giving, they're matching donations. But we want to raise $1,200 before 9 o'clock. We can't do it on our own. We're putting it in your hands. Are we telling you to take $1,000 off that total and make it leaders donation? If you can do that, absolutely.
2: That would be insane. But if you can't afford that, all the money you donate is worth it.
1: Yes.
2: Even if it's something as small as $10. Heck, even $5.
1: Yeah.
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2: No.
1: But if we... Because we want to stick to our hourly targets. Mm. If we can raise, and we will raise, I believe it with all my heart, that we will raise $1,200 before 9 o'clock this morning. Whatever you can give, give it right now. Our details are...
2: 5241-6550 is our phone number. 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
5: Smoke is a silent killer, which is deadliest at night when you are sleeping. Many people have still not woken up to the fact that smoke alarms give an early warning of fire. It's now law for all homes, including rental properties, to have at least one approved smoke alarm installed, and it's the owner's responsibility, not the tenant's. Failure to install an alarm could result in fines of up to $500, or it could also cost the ultimate price, someone's life.

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0: This is your 96.3 with Priscilla and Diesel. We are day one of On Air On Purpose Appeal. And Diesel, I know a lot of our listeners have been listening for a number of years, and appeals have always been packaged in different ways and different forms. And sometimes it can just become a kind of a numb message that you hear. But this week, I know God has got to, he's going to do something fresh with appeal. We at the station, we're in party mode. We're just so thankful. Our expectation is big because we serve a big God. Come on now. There is nothing that's impossible for him. And you know what, Diesel? He hasn't decided right now that this is an impossible task for us to do as a family here at 96.3. He's going to come through in ways that we never thought possible. And you know, I've been listening to 96.3 for many years.
1: Really?
0: So much so that they used to have late night dedications, and my youngest sister, she was just a wee little baby. I would have to say about 3 months old. She now has a one-year-old baby herself, which is amazing.
1: That's so long.
0: I rang the station and let's see if you know this song. I dedicated a song to her that was called Butterfly Kisses.
2: Yes, Butterfly Kisses. My mom used to sing that to me as a kid.
0: That was my first kind of touch point with the team here at 96.3. I was nervous because you're nervous when you're calling a new number. But then when I got the hello on the other side, I just felt so excited. I almost wanted to request a whole album's worth of song because we play such great music here on 96.3. You never have to worry about the lyrics. You never have to worry about the content. It is all just so good. 100% uplifting Christian music is what we play here. And right now, we're asking you, I'm asking you, I know you're getting close to 9 o'clock. You're probably in the car saying, come on, Priscilla, get to the end of your show. I need to go and find parking. But can we just take this little moment right now just to think about 96.3 and what it means to you, whether it's been with you through some of your toughest moments, some of your most glorious, happy moments, whether it's just the fact that you can depend on us for being here when you want us. It doesn't just happen. And this is a time where I'm just going to speak from my heart and say, hey, family, would you be able to ask God right now how you can help this station? We need funding. All things aside, we need funding. We need to get to $380,000. But it starts with one single dollar. It starts with $100. It starts with whatever you can do.
2: Yeah. And if you can do that, obviously we'd be brilliantly thankful. And the ways you could would be through our wonderful phone service. If you wanted to be like Priscilla and call into the radio, I can promise you that we have the best receptionist in the whole world. She is the most lovely woman, our wonderful Jo. You can call her on 52416500, or if you don't want to talk to anyone or you aren't near your phone or whatever, then you can go to our wonderful website on 96.3.com.au.
0: That's so good. We aren't fully funded right now, family. We have a lot of fun here. But I'm really asking you, think about it. Ask God. Pray like you've never prayed before. And if you're in a position to give, oh, we can't wait to celebrate with you. That number one more time, Diesel.
2: 52416550.

0: Dish us your love. One of the greatest right there, Toby Mac with Lord It Feels Good. And this morning is feeling good as well. Welcome aboard if you've just tuned in from anywhere around the world via our app or via radio. You have stepped into our Peel morning number one on air on purpose with Priscilla and Diesel. And Diesel, we said a couple of moments, or a couple of songs ago, that we set a target for the Breakfast Show family, mm-hmm. saying before 9 o'clock, we need to get $1,200 in. We are a 100% community funded station. We are proud of that. It's because of you, the listener, that we are here today. And, you know, I've got a couple more minutes until 9 o'clock hits in. We haven't quite reached our target yet, Diesel.
1: No, we have not.
0: I want to give you the details because you could be listening in for the very first time this morning. You're like, I want to give right now. 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
1: Yeah, and the radio, isn't it such a wonderful thing? I mean, all the time I'm listening to it and it just hits me with the word I need in that moment. Not exactly where's the word I want, but actually that reminds me of a funny story.
0: Yeah.
1: So one time I was driving to this place and I was nervous. Like I was like, I don't want to do this. God, please. I need your help. And the song that came on, basically the message for me personally, and it might have been somebody else's different message, that's the wonderful thing about music, was Diesel, just get up and do the thing. Stop overthinking it. I'm like, God, I don't want to hear that right now. I want your comfort, your tender love and embrace. And I feel like he slapped me across the face, but in a good way, because I did do that and it was amazing. It turned out awesomely. Yeah.
0: I love that, Diesel. Yeah. I think a good thing to say right now is don't overthink it. Just give us a call on 5241 6550 and give your best gift right now. We really need to do this together. We haven't reached our funding mark for this hour, but come on, let's be believing, and more so, let's put into action some steps this morning to give us a call and donate, because we want to be here for the long run. This is your 96.3. This is not mine. It's not Diesel's. It's yours to make sure that we play 100% Christian music, that we are here for the long run. Well, we'll be back tomorrow morning. Ewan is ready to take care of things from 9 all the way through to your afternoon-ish. Have a great day. We love you heaps.
1: Love you.
0: See ya.
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4: In this bulletin, a new bill seeking to define gender definitions, and the Canadian Grand Prix wraps up. With more, I'm Naomi Millam. A bill seeking to reintroduce definitions of a man and a woman into the Sex Discrimination Act is due to go before federal parliament as a new sitting week gets underway. Nationals MP Alison Penfold says the proposed amendment is not a direct response to the recent landmark judgment from the federal court. The member for Lyons says she's hoping to at least spark further debate.
5: I'm calling on the Prime Minister to support my bill, but if that's a bridge too far for him, I'm giving him another option. He can work with me to establish a joint select committee into sex-based rights. We can have an inquiry and we can let all Australians have a say.
4: The bill has been in the works for weeks. Teal independents are understood to be in talks to form a new political party following the rise of One Nation in Australia. The Herald reports senior Liberals have been approached by the potential of a new centrist party since last year. Liberal MP Tim Wilson has told Channel 9 he doesn't believe it's a serious proposal.
6: I don't think there's any chance of that, because I think no one actually takes this party seriously. It's about them achieving their own survival, not the good of the nation.
4: Several sources familiar with the plans say the new outfit could be announced within weeks. Meantime, a new opinion poll shows One Nation could become the new opposition. The Redbridge survey suggests the party could pick up more than 50 seats at the next federal election. Parents are skipping meals so their kids can eat, as more Victorian families struggle to put food on the table every day. Food Bank CEO Dave McNamara has told 3AW Victoria's biggest food relief organisation has been inundated by working families in recent weeks.
7: Over the last 6 weeks, our distribution numbers have jumped by 10%. So we've gone from 69,000 people every day to 76,000. And unfortunately, it's not just a spike, it's continuing to grow.
4: The situation in the Middle East, along with rising interest rates and food costs, are piling on pressure.

0: Overseas, US President Donald Trump has praised the swift action of Secret Service agents who fatally shot a gunman who opened fire on a White House checkpoint. President Trump was inside the building at the time of the shooting. The UK's Christian Institute has welcomed official guidance that single-sex spaces in Britain must be used on the basis of biological sex. That covers public bathrooms, hospitals, prisons, schools, refuges and sports facilities. The Equalities and Human Rights Commission issued the guidance in response to last year's Supreme Court landmark ruling that by law, sex refers to biological sex and not gender identity. It decrees that people cannot use facilities designated for the opposite biological sex, regardless of how they identify. And movie director Mel Gibson has unveiled the first trailer for his much-anticipated two-part sequel to The Passion of the Christ. The release of the first part of The Resurrection of the Christ has been delayed until May next year, and the second part won't be in cinemas until 2028. Kimi Antonelli has won the Canadian Grand Prix to extend his championship lead. It was a disastrous race for McLaren, Oscar Piastri finishing 11th, while Lando Norris retired with a gearbox issue. And Roland Garros has begun in Paris. Ila Tomljanovic is out in the first round, while James Duckworth has had a walkover win. Seventh seed Taylor Fritz has bowed out in a shock loss early. That's the latest Vision National News. I'm Naomi Miller.
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2: And now across Geelong, Werribee and the Surf Coast, it's the 96.3 four-day forecast.
3: Around Geelong today, maximum of 17, overnight lows of 14 before a top of 16 for your Tuesday. Wednesday, partly cloudy, max of 17. Thursday, partly cloudy, max of 16 degrees.
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3: You might disagree with what I'm about to say, but right now is the best time of the week. 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You can be the first person to get involved, by the way. It's just ticked past 9 o'clock. 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

I mentioned it just before that song, Matt May is going to be all right. But I'm talking to you strictly if you're running late to your 9 to 5. If you happen to have slept in or happen to have got too many red lights, you can turn this entire day around by giving financially. Now, what do I mean by that? Well, you've texted your boss saying you're going to be late by a handful of minutes. And before you rush in and really freak out getting to work, I recommend giving first, knowing that, hey, look, I might have been late, but I've done something awesome for the community. I've given financially to support the Christian message being broadcast from the heart of Geelong and into the lives of so many people. You can give your gift right now. $50, $1,000, $500. 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

0: 96.3 plays 100% Christian music. We have a 2 minute break before the next Christian song. I'm encouraging you, if you haven't done so already, to play your part. 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So help keep us on air on purpose.
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0: 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So you right now, and two other people in 2 minutes. I'll tell you the number. 5241-6550. That's 5241-6550. Could you play your part right now to keep us on air on purpose? 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
7: Pastor Lucky Tokoa was once a gangster and a criminal, famous throughout New Zealand's prisons for his violence and brutality. Today, he leads a ministry that leads gang members into healing and wholeness. He says one thing is needed. Hi, I'm Tanya Harris of God Conversations. Lucky says the key to healing is vulnerability. We must be willing to talk about our pain. But vulnerability is hard, which is why Lucky sets the example by going first. He shares about his own sexual abuse, addictions, and suicidal ideation so that others feel able to share theirs. It's a lesson for every one of us. We may not have had a violent and abusive past, but we all have wounds that weigh us down. Healing comes when we open our hearts and confess them to one another. As Lucky says, there's strength in vulnerability because the truth sets us free. For more on having your own God conversations, go to godconversations.com.
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It's a massive time for us right now. End of financial year fundraiser. Could you play your part and keep us on air on purpose? It's the topic of loneliness I wanted to talk to you just for about a minute before we play the next Christian song. It's a topic that often is spoken about by those who give financially. Those are struggling with isolation and draw upon the resources of this radio station during those tough moments in the car or when they're at home, when maybe the kids are at school, or maybe when the kids are in the car, but you're still feeling that sense of isolation and loneliness. The Christian message can pierce through those feelings and really meet you where you are in life. And if you've experienced that, if you believe in that, to keep us on air on purpose to offer that, can you be the next person to give? $50, $150, $1,000. 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

0: 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Christian music continues during our end of financial year fundraiser. Keep us on air on purpose.
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0: That was the fabulous Mel, glorifying God in whatever we do. 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
5: Hi, I'm Pastor Andrew Drummond from Cardinia Church in Geelong. I remember when I wanted to play rugby and the coach told me, sure, if you're willing to commit to training with me twice a week. I was like, yeah, sure, I just made the rugby team. That's great. This won't be so hard. Well, I couldn't have been more wrong. The first training session I threw up, and I was pretty sure he was trying to kill me. Over the next few weeks, what was near impossible on that first day became possible. Doing 100 sit-ups, multiple chest and leg exercises. They were so hard in the beginning, but I was genuinely getting stronger, and it was good, but it wasn't easy. This is what the Apostle Paul says in Romans chapter 5. We can rejoice too when we run into problems and trials, for we know that they help us develop endurance. And endurance develops strength of character, and character strengthens our confident hope of salvation, and this hope will not lead to disappointment. I think God wants us to use these situations to build the muscles of our faith and hope, which means going through things that are challenging and difficult. Even when we absolutely feel like it's going to kill us, God assures us that He is enough, that He will get us through. And when you look back on those things that seemed so difficult in the first days, they were actually the things that became your greatest strength-building exercises. For more information and other encouraging stories, just visit 96.3.com.au.
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0: not your regular music, it's Christian music, and along with that, there's those opportunities whilst in the car, driving around town, at home, at work, to find God and to feel the Holy Spirit during your 9 to 5, whatever you're up to for your Monday, and to keep that alive for so many people right around where we broadcast here in Geelong, but extending right into Melbourne, into different states as well, into the lives and hearts of so many people. You can give on 5241-6550. That's 5241-6550. In fact, as we click play on the next song, we are hoping to see the next two people, grab that phone and call. We've got a team of volunteers who would love to hear from you on 5241-6550. The song is by Seth Salida itself. It's called Won't Start Now. It's some beautiful Christian words of reassurance. I talk about during the difficult moments in life to know that God is with us and to know that in the past God's been there with us, and to know therefore that in the present moment and into the future, God will be there with us as long as we keep looking toward Him. 5241-6550. Can we see two people grab the phone during this song? 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
1: I've never seen a morning the sun forgot to rise. 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I've never lived a moment

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1: The reason why I listen to it is, firstly, it follows closely my faith and belief in Jesus Christ. And so that is the reason. And so I support it because of the commission we have to reach the world with the good news, with the gospel. And so to make sure that that commission is sent locally and internationally. And so as you guys impart into us through the station, we then can follow that on also.
0: Absolutely. And that's our opportunity. That's our job, essentially, to be that radio station that simply plays as the middleman between you and God. And how we do that is through programs. How we do that is through music, through scripture, and all that to be said, it is our end of financial year fundraiser as we continue to play music, Christian music. Can you play your part right now? We're still looking for two people actually to grab the phone and call. And if you've heard that just 5 minutes ago, well, know that it doesn't happen without you listening, doing exactly that. You playing your part in this moment on 5241 6550. 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